0: Philadelphia. Preston and Steve in the morning.
1: Oh, yeah!
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0: Californication, Chili Peppers, Everything That Rocks, 93.3 WMMR. We should be getting some new music from those cats in the near future. Quick break, another music marathon ahead. It is Marcus filling in for Jackie Bam Bam. I've got live in the next music marathon. Pretty Reckless has their latest. We'll throw the new Breaking Benjamin in there. I've got some Zombie on the way. Little Queen next, MMR rocks.
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0: When I wake up, pretty reckless, 93.3 WMMR. It is Everything That Rocks on deck. White Zombie, More Human Than Human. For Paul in Wilmington, here's I Alone. It's live. MMR rocks.
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It's Something Wicked on the Mighty MMR Music Marathon Metallica Monday in about 17, 18 minutes. Bruce on deck. It's the Killers MMR Rock.

0: You with the boss, 93.3 WMMR. This is Everything That Rocks. It is Marcus. In 2 days, Wednesday, at about 6:30, Brent Porsche will be spinning a track from the MMR Local Shots Artist of the Month for August. The band Mass Fears from the South Jersey, Burlington area. 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It is Marcus in for Jackie Bam Bam back at 9 o'clock. Right after this break, with a Metallica Monday. And to get us there, dessert, MMR Rock.
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1: Yeah!
2: Woohoo! All right. Well, we played a bunch of stuff from other albums. What the hell? What took 8 years, you guys? I don't know. 8 years went by fast, somehow. Not for you guys, right? Like, what the hell were they doing? Yeah, well, there was a few things we were doing, and part of that was writing a new record. And we're super excited to have Hardwired to Self-Destruct out soon in November. And, you know, we're trickling little songs out here and there. I think we got two of them out there now. And we're going to do one of them for you right now. Have you seen the video for Moth yet? Yeah. It's pretty cool. See if we can... So we're here to see if these guys can play it live, right? Because that's really what matters, man. Okay? This is for the first time. On stage, live, in your face. Moth into Flame for you. Special folks. I hope you feel special. All right, we'll ask you after the song. All right.

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Holier Than Thou, Metallica from the Black Album. It is Metallica Monday, and we started it off with Moth Into Flame. That was recorded live at Webster Hall, September 27th, 2016, and the third song in the Metallica Monday block. Be prepared to be crushed. It's Creeping Death MMR Rock.

0: It's a Metallica Monday that will wake you up. Whiplash shutting it down. It's 93.3 WMMR. Before that, Creeping Death, Holier Than Thou. And we started Metallica Monday off with Moth Into Flame. Live from Webster Hall, September 27th, 2016. It is Marcus filling in for Jackie Bam Bam. He'll be back tomorrow night. He was in for Matt Cord earlier today. Don't forget, my magic bag will open sometime in the next hour and a half. Those Lynyrd Skynyrd Foreigner tickets could be yours. Got to send a shout out to Ash and Andrew in Havertown, Catman Bill in Edgemont, Andre in Huntington Valley. Loving the Metallica Monday. Thank you again for the text and the call, 610-660-9333. Quick break, next music marathon. We'll celebrate this day in rock and roll history. I've got the latest from Linda Perry. We've got Architects in there. And a band who did the One Cold Night Live CD in Philadelphia next.
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Feathers in the Storm, Linda Perry, Everything That Rocks, 93.3 WMMR, August 10th, 1985. The number one album in America was Reckless by Bryan Adams, where it stayed for 2 weeks. And one of the songs, I'm going to play the song that he dedicated to Pierre Robert the night of his concert. It's Heaven, MMR Rocks.

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0: 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Everything that rocks.

young again. Shinedown 93.3 WMMR. It is Everything That Rocks. And on this day in history, August 10th, 1947, Ian Anderson, frontman for Jethro Tull, was born in Scotland in a town that I can't even pronounce, so I'm not going to try. Jethro Tull formed in 67, did have a six-year disbanding and reformation, but Anderson and Tull still are touring. Here's a little Bungle in the Jungle. Happy birthday, Mr. Ian Anderson.

0: Emptiness Machine, Linkin Park, 93.3 WMMR. It is everything that rocks. It is Marcus filling in for Jackie Bam Bam. Quick break, another music marathon on the way. I've got Evanescence in there, a band called Ninth Key. We'll get you back into a little TP. MMR rocks.
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Ooh, you follow Evanescence, everything that rocks, 93.3 WMMR. It is Marcus filling in for Jackie Bam Bam. Magic Bag will be opening in the next 15, 20 minutes. Your shot at the Skinnerd Foreigner tickets will happen soon. In the meantime, we're going to push forward back with Temple of the Dog. 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

0: 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Miss a morning, miss a lot of whatever this is.
1: Wow. What the f*** is that?
2: Good morning to see you.
1: What the f***?
2: You just made a mess in my mouth.
1: There's nothing on here. Ball sacks are yummy.
2: Oh.
1: What the f*** is this?
2: Whatever.

Happy Feels Like That's Ninth Key. It's MMR new music as we roll through this music marathon. Don't forget, Magic Bag is getting restless. Jimmy World, the middle now.

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0: Dirty birdies, them black crows waiting and wanting, or actually wanting and waiting. 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It is everything that rocks. It is Marcus. Forgot to send a shout out to Douglas from Somerdale, New Jersey. He won the Foreigner Lynyrd Skynyrd tickets, and Bam Bam's got him in his prize coffin the rest of the week. It is Marcus. My final music marathon includes Black Label Society. I've got Shinedown covering Skynyrd, the new one from Fozzy. A heck of a left turn, thanks to John in Indiana. And we'll hit you with the Hammer of the Gods next. MMR rocks.
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0: 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It is everything that rocks. It is Marcus. Thank you again for sharing your time with us tonight. Appreciate it. And thanks to everybody working alongside us. You rock. Tomorrow night, your full-time vampire will be back in 7 to midnight. Best of Preston Steve, hosted by Ryan for the rest of the week. Matt Core, Brent Porsche, all back. Foo Fighters Thursday night. Big week ahead. A lot happening in the world of WMMR. Pay attention. Next couple days are going to be hot. If you know somebody who lives alone, needs a little extra help, check up on them. Do them a solid. Look after your neighbors, your loved ones, your friends, and your family. And have a great week. I will see you at the Foo Fighters, Queens of the Stone Age show, and I will catch you next Sunday night, 7 to midnight. Have a great week. MMR rocks. Peace.
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0: A day of searching for timber rattlesnakes on Mount Davis in Somerset County turned out to be a life-threatening emergency when a longtime rattlesnake observer, which I didn't know there was such a thing, was bitten on the hand just a few hundred yards off the road. Mark Klein Jr. said he and his brother were out looking for rattlesnakes when the bite happened. He said, I sat my hook down and I reached down and I saw her head snap out from the other side of the rock and she just nailed me right in the back of the finger.
1: How the hell did you get bitten by a snake while you're on a rattlesnake watch?
0: I yelled at my brother and I got bit. He called 911. Even so, he said the snake wasn't to blame. He said, honestly, they're docile. They really are. What happened to me is my fault. Just a snake being a snake and me being dumb.
1: Chief, yeah, if you don't mind, I'm going to go eat some plywood.
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0: beauty, love, happiness, joy. 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
1: Speaking of frozen ice, I got this email from Andy Adams. He has a drone that he uses to take videos and photo, and he took a video off of the shore, off of the Jersey Shore, and he said, it felt like I was on Hoth. Casey went out to the villas.
2: Oh, okay. All right.
1: So he's on the bay.
2: He was on the bay part, yeah.
1: And he flew a quarter mile out, and he said it was still over ice. 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
3: Right.
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1: One of Norway's top biathletes finished third, and he was full of remorse when he spoke to Norwegian broadcasters. 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And 3 months ago, I made the biggest mistake of my life and cheated on her. 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
0: That au pair that we had for a while last summer, I slept with her. 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
13: 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Ryan here. Good morning to you. Before we get into our best of shenanigans, let's take our first look at traffic. And good news, all the majors are looking A-OK, so a nice start to this Tuesday morning. 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
15: Casey wanted to have the microphone
16: here. Oh, yeah. Well, Preston, it's your birthday, so I wanted to get you a birthday present.
15: Okay.
16: No.
15: Not until January, but it's early.
16: It is early. Yeah. Did I get you anything for your birthday this year?
15: Yes, I did. Yeah, of course you did.
16: So I'm going to give you this gift, and I'm going to play audio as you open this gift and as you unroll. Listen, you may never ever use this, but when I saw this, I was like, dude, I have to. I'm like, buy that right now.
15: All right. So
17: I'm just along for the ride here.
15: We're all passengers. So
16: you're going to have to unroll this thing basically from the top to the bottom.
15: Okay. And there will be audio that's played while I'm doing this.
16: So I want you
15: from the top to the bottom. All right. Looks like the top will be up here. Okay. Yeah. So let me untie. It's some type of a. It looks like a shirt.
18: A shirt, like one would wear on their torso.
15: One might wear on the top part of their body, but it is tied together with a string. I'm untying it.
16: Okay, read it out loud.
15: Okay, so it says here, hold on. This is my favorite. Her sister was...
19: Hold on. This is your favorite. Her sister was a witch,
20: and what was her sister?
15: Hold on. It's a transcription of that entire video.
20: Oh, my God. That's great.
16: Brilliant.
18: Where'd you find this shirt?
15: It says her sister was Instagram. A witch. And what, and right? And what was her sister? A princess. And I have to show this to you guys because it's not just the text. It's a lot of artwork around
0: it, that's
15: too.
0: Great.
15: Like bubbles and a crown and a broom.
18: Dog. Needless to say, with Wicked coming out.
16: Yep. It's Wicked Week, man.
15: For those who don't know this video, it's two guys that you come into the middle of it. They're screaming at each other. You're not sure what they're fighting about. And you find out they're fighting about the fact that one believes that Glinda the Good Witch was a princess. And they're screaming at each other. And Casey knows I love this. I love this.
19: A princess! Yeah. The Wicked Witch of the East, bro!
16: Now, I have a question.
15: Yes.
16: We really do need to get to the bottom of why they are fighting. And so I was having this discussion, like, were they playing scattergories? You know what I mean?
18: Well, you're looking at the table. I don't see a game there.
15: Well, hang on. I see something. Do you see those round plastic, blue plastic things?
16: Yes. What are
15: they? Could they have been playing headbands?
16: Headbands?
15: Yeah. Maybe.
18: Oh, where you wear
15: the card on your forehead.
18: That could be it.
5: So I guess Doug is the guy that's sitting down with a checkered shirt on, right?
19: And when Grow Up Doug
5: has to stand up, he pulls out a knife.
15: Which
5: I always thought is kind of weird. And like he goes after him and I think he's kind of doing it in jest, but Doug's not afraid to roll with a knife in a Wicked Witch of the West fight.
15: He has a lock blade. He unlocks it and he holds it by his right thigh. And that part kind of scares me a little too, Nick.
18: Well, it's an intense fight.
15: Doug is a little silent, unhinged guy who is about ready to cut his friend over a Wizard of Oz fight.
5: She came down in a bubble, Doug.
15: Yeah. A crown in a bubble.
19: You're going to look at me and you're going to tell me that I'm wrong? Am I wrong?
5: It's my favorite.
19: She wore a crown and she came down in a bubble, Doug.
5: I'm not fighting with you.
19: Grow up, bro. Grow up.
5: Get educated, bud.
15: Grow up, bro. The other guy's going to get educated. Casey, this is
16: great?
15: Brilliant. I don't know if we want to head down a conversation about that or not, but, you know, easily the dumbest full-blown argument you've had over the stupidest
18: thing
15: ever.
18: Did we hit Kathy's?
0: Oh, ours was teeth.
18: Yeah. It almost destroyed your vacation. It almost destroyed their family.
15: Did we talk about that?
18: We never did.
0: I think it's been waiting for it.
18: You're waiting for it to clear, right?
0: Yeah. Like, I don't know if my brother will ever talk to me again if I bring this up on the radio, but now we can laugh about it.
15: Oh, let's hear about this.
0: Yeah, we were on vacation. We were in Montauk and we were all sitting around, you know, after like the kids go to bed, there's a big living room. Everybody kind of sits in the living room. We get a glass of wine. And so we were hanging out, you know, and my brother has twins and the topic of babies going to the dentist got brought up. And so they were like, yeah, well, the babies haven't gone to the dentist yet. And I was like, what? I was like, what do you mean? They were like, they're babies. They don't need to go. I go, do they have teeth? Then they need to go to the dentist, you know? So anyway, so then we get into the conversation and I'm like busting out all of the you know, I'm basically on the dentist side. Like they have teeth. And they're like, well, if they rot and fall out of their mouth, like then new ones grow. I'm like, no, that's not how it works. That's not how it works. Can affect the root, whatever. Like I go into the whole thing of a dentist and my mom was like, what do you think a baby's going to sit there with its mouth open and let the dentist do work? Like my mom was screaming at me. Then my sister-in-law was like, how about you let me take care of my kids? I was like, oh my God. Okay. Oh, what's happening? Why is this all going?
18: Over whether or not you should take a baby to the dentist.
0: And then my cousin's texting me on the side and she's like, you got to stop. They're not ever going to talk to you again.
15: So what was your take is that babies should go to the dentist?
0: Yeah, like once a child has teeth, they should go to the dentist.
15: Okay.
0: You know,
16: how old are you talking?
0: I think at the time they were one, like almost one and a half, probably.
18: So I don't know.
0: This was not this past summer. It was the summer before.
18: But it got that heated.
0: It got so heated. Like, and my other brother wasn't there. And like after the fact, he was like, whoa, he's like, I heard I missed a good one on vacation.
15: So, all right. That's hilarious to get in a knocked out, like screaming match.
0: Screaming, yelling. Yeah. Oh, yeah. Everyone was yelling and it was like all the kids were sleeping and we were having, so it was probably like 11 o'clock at night or something like that. So yeah, it was like complete late at night. And nobody was like, it's not like we were drunk. Like, you know, you're out all day on the beach, whatever. Everyone's sort of just like sitting, relaxing, or chatting, having conversation, you know, around the table, and just turned into a blowout fight over teeth.
15: Did anybody think to, you know, maybe Google, do babies go to the dentist or anything like that to try and, you know?
0: Yes. So what I will say is, like, you know, my mom loves the alternative treatment to everything. And my brother is also like that.
18: Okay.
0: So they were very much on that side. And I'm a little bit like that too. And I wasn't saying go and have them drill cavity, but like you have like make
18: do
0: sure
18: a
0: that
18: root canal on a 6 month old.
0: Well, like dental health is a thing. So like you take them to their pediatrician. Why wouldn't you take them to their dentist?
15: Right.
0: And that was my argument, which turned into screaming.
15: So, by the way, we're going to go to a pediatric dentist who's on the line. But before that, here's another example. This person writes, shortly after I got married, I casually said to my in-law family, it's pronounced sherbet, not sherbert. Worst fight ever.
16: Stop it.
15: And I felt so ostracized.
0: Oh, my God.
15: Pronounced sherbet. Not sherbert.
18: That is what led him down to a knockdown dragout,
15: screaming fight.
5: He was standing on that sherbet hill.
15: Yeah. Uh-huh.
5: He was not going to back down.
15: Sorbet.
18: Yeah.
5: Sorbet.
15: Let me go to, I have Eric, a pediatric dentist. Hi, Eric. Good morning.
10: Hey, Durka,
15: my man. What's up, Eric?
10: All right, so I'm a pediatric dentist. I've been a pediatric dentist for about 25 years now.
15: Wow.
10: And basically, you are supposed to bring your child, both the American Academy of Pediatric Dentistry and the American Academy of Pediatrics, which are the pediatricians, agree that you're supposed to bring your child to the dentist by the time they're a year of age.
18: 1 year.
10: Now, 1 year of age or within 6 months of their first tooth coming in.
15: Okay.
10: Now, the whole goal of this appointment, it's really not to bring them in there, doing it, you know, to clean their teeth and what we would normally go in for checkups as adults. But it's really more for counseling for the parents to inform them, to learn what they're doing at home, and also to inform them of things that they may need to change to reduce the need for future dental care for their kids.
18: All right.
15: Yep.
18: Standard stuff.
15: Yep, exactly. And you guys will, I'm sure, take a peek at their mouth and make sure that there isn't anything that's, you know, a trouble already.
18: Is there... go ahead.
10: Yeah, absolutely. We do, you know, we do take a peek, make sure that there isn't anything going on that needs to be taken care of.
15: Right.
10: And just to let you guys know, youngest child they ever took care of, 30 hours old.
18: Whoa! 30 hours old. Now, what did you do, braces?
10: No, actually, it was a baby who we got called by the hospital. Baby wasn't able to nurse or even drink from a bottle.
16: Okay.
10: And so we wound up doing treatment for the baby so the baby could not only drink from a bottle, but was also able to nurse.
18: So, Eric, let me ask you, is there ever a time you would recommend to parents that they simply let their children's teeth rot out of their mouths in anticipation of their adult teeth?
15: Yeah.
10: No, definitely not a good idea.
18: Okay.
10: I've had patients. I had an 18-month-old one time that came in with a swollen lip. Was referred by a pediatrician that I had to take to the hospital, put under general anesthesia to take out 4 teeth that day.
16: Oh, man.
18: Wow.
15: Wow.
10: Yeah, that's and crazy. I saw the kid 9 o'clock in the morning. By the time we both got to the hospital, both the kid and I, was about 11:30, and the kid was swollen all the way up to his eye and couldn't open up.
18: So sad.
15: Wow. Yeah. Excellent. Well, all right, Eric, thank you for clearing that up. We do appreciate that.
10: Hey, have a great day, guys.
15: All right, you too, man. We'll see you later.
0: So I think we've concluded this argument. I was right.
15: You were right. Kathy was right.
16: You're right.
15: Clearly right.
18: Now, what about sherbet?
15: All right, I'm going to go. Hang on a second. We have a number of good calls of the stupid argument. And let's go to, we're going to go to Joe. Hi, Joe. Good morning.
17: Good morning, guys. How are you?
15: Good, man. What's up, buddy?
17: My word is me and my neighbor go. Started over a game of Scrabble. We got to talk about words. And my word was vanilla. I pronounce it vanilla, like VIN number.
15: Okay. Vanilla. Vanilla. Okay.
17: He pronounced it, I guess, the normal way. Vanilla.
15: Vanilla.
17: And we got in a fight, argument. He called me stupid. I called him an a-hole, and we haven't talked in probably like 2 months.
18: Oh my!
16: You
18: God.
16: Haven't talked for 2 months
18: over the way you pronounce vanilla.
16: All right, but did you spell it correctly?
17: That wasn't even the word. It didn't even wasn't the word that came up. It was just like we started talking about words.
15: Talking about the word vanilla. He just didn't like the way you pronounced it. Wow.
17: I told to his wife, his, you know, we're still friends and stuff, but it was like, don't look at me. I'll look at him. I'll laugh. I'll DoorDash him ice cream, vanilla ice cream.
0: Oh, yes. That's great.
15: That's brilliant.
17: I just sent him a copy of Millie Vanilli.
15: Yes.
17: It's like a running joke now, but it's kind of funny. Like, we haven't really talked in like 2 months, but it's funny. Like, I don't really care, but I love
18: it. Yeah, it'll pass with time. But.
15: Thanks, Joe. Appreciate it. Oh, my God. All right, here's another text that says, my family once had an argument over whether midnight was a.m. or p.m. And apparently it must have gotten pretty serious.
18: You got to go to Bill here.
15: Okay.
0: Awesome.
15: I have Bill on the line next. Hey, Bill, good morning.
20: Morning, guys. Sorry to disturb you at work.
15: No, okay. No disturbance. What's up, dude?
20: Hey, so my family was actually, it started with me and my two brothers. We were playing 20 questions, and my one of the questions that my brother, I was the one who had the thing that they were guessing, asked if the average man could carry it. And my guess was, or the thing they were trying to guess was a water buffalo. I was like, yeah, the average man could carry that, knowing in my mind that to carry something does not mean you have to carry it for a while, just like a couple of steps. Doesn't mean you have to pick it up. It has to be on your shoulders.
15: Oh, my God.
20: And so I said, sure. And so when we got to the end, they're like, you can't carry a water buffalo. And it turned into months of avid argument.
15: Oh, my God.
20: And we still bring it up to this day.
15: Wait, if Bill, are you still dying on the hill that a man, that a human being could carry a water buffalo?
20: Preston, I'm so firm on my belief that I literally wrote a children's book for my kids.
5: Oh, I want to read that book. You got to write that book, man.
20: No, you can get it online. The Rhino Who Was Always Right.
15: Wait, you wrote it?
0: You wrote it?
20: Oh, I wrote it. It's online. You can.
15: Oh, my God. We're looking that up right now. The Rhino Who Was Always Right.
0: Oh, my God.
18: Okay, yep. We'll have to check that out.
15: Bill.
0: That's awesome.
15: Oh, my God.
20: I still hold to it, and any time it comes up at dinner, we fight.
5: So you're Bill Walsh?
20: Yes.
5: And it's available on Amazon.
20: Yep.
15: We just looked it up. It's phenomenal.
0: Nick, we need
18: over an argument over whether a human could carry a water buffalo.
15: How long ago? How long ago was this, Bill?
20: 5 years.
15: 5 years ago. And he's still on it. Oh, my God.
16: Nick, you have does it have good ratings?
5: Yeah, I got 4 stars out of 5. Wow. You can get it right now on Amazon Prime for only $8.99. So,
15: Bill, that's phenomenal. Thank you for sharing.
20: You're welcome.
15: All right, we'll see you.
18: So, are you
15: a water buffalo?
18: When you plant your flag in the ground, when you're wrong on something,
15: yeah,
18: how hard is it to rescind your original take?
15: I have gotten better at it. I will, you know, I feel better if I can just clean my own conscience, you know, and say, you were right, I was wrong, let's get past this.
18: Yeah.
15: I will go to Aaron next. Hey, Aaron, good morning.
21: Good morning, guys. How are you?
15: Good. What's up, Aaron?
21: So I don't know if you've ever played the game Taboo, which is basically you have a card with a word on it, and you're trying to get the group to say the word without giving specific clues.
15: Yeah. Yes.
21: And my parents and I were playing with my sister, so we're all, you know, there's 4 of us, and it's my mom's turn to give the clue, so she's reading the card. And her word is grasshopper, but her clue she kept saying over and over again. She goes, all right, guys, here's the clue. Ready? Jiminy Cricket was a... And we're all looking at each other. It's in the name. She's like, no, you're not getting
15: it. His name is Jiminy Cricket.
18: His name is Cricket.
21: I'm like, a cricket. So to this day, I mean, this went on for a good 5 minutes. She was getting so angry we couldn't figure out the clue. We're finally like, what the hell is the card?
16: Oh, my God.
15: You know what? Aaron, I think I know where your mom might have been confused.
21: Oh, my God.
15: Because, I know. I'm playing advocate for her for a moment. But I think in the artwork of Jiminy Cricket, he's green. And
21: yes,
15: crickets are brown. They're not green.
18: Right.
15: Grasshoppers are green.
18: But you have one telltale thing.
15: Yes.
18: His name is Cricket.
15: I agree.
21: It was in the clue. I mean, it's this day when she does something that we're just like, are you sure? Just like, it was a grasshopper.
16: Yeah.
21: Oh my
16: God. They're, it's like the Lion King was the tiger.
15: Yeah.
21: Oh,
18: that's hilarious.
15: Here's a text says, huge fight with my now wife's friend at a bar because I said that Guinness had less calories than most beer, but she completely disagreed because it's dark and therefore it must be high calorie. So they had it out over that stupid thing.
16: Well, who was right?
15: I guess it depends on what you're comparing it to.
18: Right, yeah.
15: You know, but I believe it has less calories than most people realize.
16: And like a Bud Light or something like that?
15: Yeah, I don't know. Nah. I don't know what the caloric take is. I don't know. Hang on a second. Let me go to Andrew. Hi, Andrew. Good morning.
1: Good morning. Hey, bitches.
15: Hey, what? What's up, Andrew?
1: So, my ex-wife, we divorced about 9 years ago. And when my daughter was 6, she asked me when she was in her back seat, in her car seat, turning, looking backwards, hey, when can I look forward? And so my ex-wife and I got into a huge fight about when our daughter was able to turn around in the car seat. And I had to go into the Pennsylvania Transportation Authority, call them, get documentation, send it to my lawyer, send it to her, and prove to her that, yes, it's based on height and weight. It's not based on age.
18: Ah, height and weight. So, and what are, do you recall what the height and weight was at which time you could turn the car seat around?
1: Yeah, I think it was like age 8, maybe 56 or 57 pounds, like under 60 pounds, but heavier than like 45.
18: You know, it's funny because for the longest time, I had no idea. I don't have kids, but I didn't realize that the seat in many cases should face backwards. And I was that a common thing? I didn't know that.
15: Yeah, absolutely.
1: Yeah, it's based on height and weight, and it's not based on age. And like, you know, I guess that's the safety measures that car seats are taking nowadays.
15: Now, Andrew, when you did the full PowerPoint presentation to your wife, your ex, did she eventually come around and concede that you were indeed correct?
1: No, because she doesn't like to be wrong.
15: She wouldn't give. Yeah, it happens.
1: No, because she's, you know, I guess women are always right and men are always wrong. So.
15: All right.
18: And then 8 years ago, you got divorced.
15: Yeah. Nick pulled up this little bit of information about Guinness. A 12-ounce serving of Guinness draft has 15 more calories than the same amount of Bud Light. So there you go, Casey. Right. But Guinness is relatively low in calories because alcohol is the main source of calories in beers, and Guinness Draft has an alcohol by volume of 4.2, and Budweiser has an ABV of 5%. So it's got less alcohol than you think in it. And in beer, mainly what's packing on those calories.
18: That's what it is.
15: Is the alcohol level.
16: The beginning of this conversation was about the guys fighting over the Wicked Witch, and I think it is headbands that they're fighting over. Because I'm on Amazon right now.
18: They were playing that game?
16: Yeah. Right. Yeah, because if you look here, Preston, they're wearing blue bands over their head, and that's exactly what was on the table.
15: On the table in the video, we just see them starting the fight, but we don't know where the conversation over the Wizard of Oz came up, but you could see these round white bands, and we were wondering if it was because they were playing the game Headbands. That's got to be it.
5: Has there ever been a follow-up with those guys, like on Tosh or anything along those lines?
15: That is a very good question.
5: Because if I'm having a bad day and I put that video on, I'm having a good day. It changes my mood. That's how so damn funny it is.
16: It's 25 seconds, you know?
5: Yeah.
16: You just do a nice little reset, a refresh.
15: Yep. Hang on a second here. Let's go to Becca. Hi, Becca. Good morning.
2: Good morning.
15: Hey, what's up, Becca?
2: I was just calling in to say that the huge contention in our family is my silly South Jersey grammar.
15: Okay.
2: My husband is from Montclair, with this tiny little spot of the country with no accent. And a couple years into our marriage, he hears us say at dinner time, I guess, you know, are you done dinner? And I don't know if you guys say this, but apparently it's a Philly thing. And my mom is like, yeah, that's right. We've all say it. And the grandparents, yeah, that's right. And my husband says, no, it's not right. And it is this huge contention in our family because we have young kids and they're, you know, learning how to say things. And I say done dinner, and he always calls it out. And I'm like, don't correct me in front of the kids. And
18: so,
2: no, it's
21: an issue. And I don't know. Does anybody else have this? I mean,
18: the delineation is done dinner, done with dinner, correct?
0: Finished.
21: That's finished. What it's told, yes.
18: Okay.
0: Turkeys are done. People are finished, I think.
5: Yes.
0: Is what it's what you say.
5: Yeah, yeah.
16: Oh,
5: I mean,
16: really?
5: When you're cooking something, then it is done. Right. You're not
21: it's
5: really
21: supposed to be done right. or done with. Like, it's not just done dinner. It's supposed to be done with dinner.
5: Yeah.
21: But then now we live in Lancaster County, and Lancaster County always adds a with at the end. Like, are you coming with? And they don't finish the sentence. So now our poor kids, they're putting with in the wrong place because I'm saying done dinner without the with, and then they're saying, are you done dinner, but you're coming with? It's terrible. My husband just hangs his head in shame, and he's like, you can't.

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1: You know,
2: and
1: if your kids end up moving somewhere else, they'll talk like the people do there, you know, whatever.
2: Oh, yeah. It's even worse when my college Minnesotan accent comes out while I'm watching sports, and then I'm like, oh, crap, and he just looks like, what the hell is that? You know?
1: I love it. All right, thanks, Becca. All right, one last call, then we got to take a break. Lou's been on hold for a while, so let me go to him. Hey, Lou, good morning.
3: What's up, bitch?
1: Yo, bitch.
3: A real estate agent, bitch.
4: Oh, Freddy Krueger real estate.
1: That's right, bitch.
3: I listened to that the other day. I was dying so hard. That's literally the funniest thing ever.
1: Thanks,
3: but,
1: man.
4: Oh, lose him?
1: Lou?
4: You waited all that time?
1: We lost you for a second. Go ahead, buddy.
3: Sorry about that, guys.
1: Yep.
3: So I went to Eastern State Penitentiary this past October. You know, love Halloween. Went with the wife and my sister. We go there. We get through, like, you know, their little exhibits or whatever. The last one we're getting ready to walk through, and all of a sudden the power goes out. So we're like, okay, great. You know, we're sitting there waiting for the power to get restored. Here it doesn't get restored. They start asking people to exit and go out towards the front courtyard. So my wife and I, we walk up there with my sister, and the crowd's starting to get bigger. So my wife's not really a big person when it comes to crowds. She's, you know, it gets her very nervous. So more people are pouring in. The lights are out in Eastern State Penitentiary, so it's dark in there. We don't really know what's going on. We don't know why the power's off. But as the minutes go by, she's getting antsier and antsier and antsier. So it gets to the point where she starts having, like, a mild panic attack. So I'm like, all right, listen, sweetheart. I'm like, let's get to the front. Let's talk to see if we can talk to a security guard, which we ended up doing. We get up to the front. The guy's telling us, like, hey, listen, you guys have to wait here a minute. She's getting more anxiety, and then she turns around to me, and she's like, Lou, we have to get the F out of here. She's like, there are thousands of people here. And then I immediately stopped, and I rolled my eyes. I'm like, sweetheart, I'm like, there's not thousands of people here. I'm like,
5: oh, no.
3: I'm like, it's okay. It's only, like, you know, probably maybe a couple hundred at max. Lou, don't tell me. I know how many people are here. I work in education. I know how to count. I know how to do math. There's thousands of people here. I'm like, dude, I am not having this argument with you right now in a pitch black prison of all places with a crowd of people. I'm like, let's not do this, okay? So we're arguing, bickering back and forth. It gets to the point where I literally walked up to the security guard. I'm like, listen, man, I have to leave. I said, according to my wife, there's thousands of people here. She's having a panic attack. So I have to leave. So I felt terrible. I literally, like, just put my hand in front of this guy's face. I'm like, sorry, bro, I got to leave. And I walked out with my wife and my sister. And, man, we're walking down the street, and we're still carrying this argument on. I'm telling you, it's hundreds of people. No, Lou, it's thousands of people. It's thousands. I'm like, okay, sweetheart. I'm like, whatever, I'm not arguing with you. And then that was the end of that. So now, since that happened, every time, like, I'll see, like, a crowd of people, I'll be like, oh, look, Mary Kate, there's thousands of people.
1: Oh, that is phenomenal.
4: You'll give her a little bit of latitude for the panic attack. That could have contorted her perception, correct?
3: Absolutely. Yeah. I still have to break her balls now for it.
1: I love it. Lou, thank you for sharing, man. We appreciate
3: it. Guys, I love you.
1: Take care, bud. We love you. All right. So Marissa found this bit of information about the original YouTube video. If you're just tuning in, Casey got me this shirt that has the entire transcript of the classic Wizard of Oz argument. This.
6: Hold on.
7: This is your thing.
6: Hold on. Her sister was a witch, right? And what was her sister? A princess.
1: So the actual transcript of it with lots of artwork is on this shirt Casey got me. So here's the context from the original YouTube video. They were playing headbands.
4: Uh-huh. Okay.
1: And Doug had Glenda, the fairy witch in the pink dress who talked to Dorothy in The Wizard of Oz. And the other guy said princess as a hint. Doug didn't get it and insisted Glenda wasn't a princess. And then the other guy made the rant that is now pure gold. And apparently they were on Tosh.0.
8: Yeah, it's on YouTube. It's from 3 years ago.
1: All right, I got to see that. All right. Thank you for the gift, Casey.
5: You're welcome.
1: This is really cool. I appreciate it, nice. Man. I'm going to wear that with pride. All right, we are going to take a quick break. Stay put.
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6: Well, happy Tuesday to you, friends. 6:08 on a Tuesday morning, August 11th to be exact. Ryan here, welcoming you to the best of Preston and Steve. It's good to be back after some time off. The gang fully will be back next week, so we get to share a lot of good times together. Run back some of the great classic best of segments. We got all the good stuff, the trash, the bizarre files. Great guests like the Fonz, Henry Winkler, and Mike Post also checking in today. Great topics like, some summer travel vacation spots, online gaming friendships we got next, and also pooping in front of other people. So we're really rounding the bases here. But let's see how we round the bases out on the roadways. A quick look at traffic. Over in Montgomery County, Eastern Road northbound, the on-ramp to the PA Turnpike is partially blocked due to an accident. Also, South Christopher Columbus Boulevard in the city, the on-ramp to 95 is both north and southbound. There are ramp restrictions due to police activity. 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
7: Steve sent me this story yesterday. I thought this was, I was happy to read this story.
8: Yeah, it's a feel-good story.
7: It's sad because it is a young man died at an early age. But there was a secret that he was hiding that I thought was kind of sweet. So his name was Mats Steen. He's Norwegian, Mats Steen. And he had debilitating muscular disease, Duchenne muscular dystrophy.
8: Yes.
7: And it kept him confined to his apartment. But after his death, he died at 25. His parents discovered he had a secret online life that filled him with joy. Trude and Robert Steen found out that he had a popular and fulfilling social life through his personal blog and his online role playing in the video game World of Warcraft, which is an MMO, a massive multiplayer online game. And so his parents and sister Mia knew that he would spend hours online using special equipment to accommodate for his disability. But until his death, they had no idea. They believed that his life was alone and a sad existence. They did what they could for him, but it was soon after he died that they began to receive hundreds and hundreds of emails from strangers who seemed to know him very, very well.
9: Isn't that amazing?
7: Yep.
9: I mean, conducting relationships.
7: Yep. They had found that he had found relationships and even some romance among the gaming community. I thought that was a really sweet story.
10: So sometimes, and he never told anyone?
7: No. I guess he didn't indicate. No, they knew he was gaming.
10: Right, but they didn't know how big deep he was in the community.
9: In other words, that it was his body was failing him, but he could escape into this. There's an episode of a Star Trek, but the pilot, the menagerie about, and then the story of Christopher Pike, where he is, relegated to this sort of wheelchair contraption, but this race offers him the ability to go into a fantasy world and live his life unencumbered by his physical body.
7: Yep.
9: And that's what this is like.
10: Yeah. I wonder if he knew.
7: What impact he had. Yeah, so the first they knew of his secret life came after they announced his death on his online blog, on which there was an email address for users to contact the family. And Matt's parents and sisters had been expecting a few replies, but were not prepared for the reality as they were inundated by hundreds of strangers writing to them. Also, Matt's was known by a completely different name. It was Ibelin Redmore. Was his online name, who was a heroic nobleman and monster slayer, with Matt's controlling every move, and also while he was sitting alone in an apartment upstairs from his parents. He had built up an extensive network of friends over the years and had become known for his kindness and empathy. Like many parents, they had actually discouraged him from spending too much time online and suggested that he try to foster connections in the real world.
9: Yeah.
7: They said, we thought he lived, for many reasons, a wasted life. And then we get these stories sharing just the opposite. Wow. And they said the sad thing was we were very strong on condemning the time that they were spending in that world. And that condemnation was based on a 5-minute analysis. They didn't really look too deep into it.
9: But, and I could see where they might beat themselves up, because they were trying to do what they thought was best for him and wanted actual physics. But for him, he had found a world that he could have sway over in a way he couldn't in the physical world.
7: Yeah, so my son spends a lot of time online gaming. He's mildly on the autism spectrum.
9: Yeah.
7: And so, it concerns us to some extent, but I also see it as it's social.
9: Yeah.
7: It is social. It can be very much that way for certain people. Even easier socially. Well, you know what I mean?
9: Yeah, go ahead.
11: And I know, I'll say that with my son, because I don't think he ever really, spent, an enormous amount of time gaming. Like, not in such a way where I was like, dude, you got to, slow it down.
9: Like, he's not getting lost in it.
11: No, and I encouraged it because I would say 95% of the time he was playing with his friends somewhere. You know what I mean?
9: Yeah.
11: And it was only those times where I'm like, hey, who are you playing with? And if he'd be like, nobody, well, I'm like, all right, well, then let's go have a football catch or something. You know what I mean?
10: Yeah.
9: I'm having a football catch online.
11: Yeah. But if you're playing with, your buddy Luke or Christian or whoever, you're hanging out with your friends.
10: I do the same thing. I'm like, well, if you're not playing with anyone, then come on, we're going to go do something.
9: And it can lead to work with succulents.
7: And besides just gaming, too, I'm curious if people have had meaningful relationships, not necessarily with the opposite sex, but a very strong friendship with somebody they've never met face to face before. It's never happened to me that I can recall of where you feel that you are truly a very close friend to this person that you've never actually physically been next to
9: before.
7: Well,
9: that's his story.
7: Yeah.
9: I guarantee you, it does happen, though it may be alien, to us. But, we talked about you playing the Harry Potter game and you can get lost. You can get lost in that. Sure. I mean, you can to some degree, yeah. You know?
11: I wonder, like, message boards, like the YouTube followers here. You know?
12: Oh, yeah.
11: I mean, they have a nice community.
12: That's a really good example, yeah. In fact, many of them have never met, and they were talking about getting together for the first time at Camp Out for Hunger this year, which is really cool. I have a lot of Instagram friends that I've never met in real life, and a lot of that, for me, is based around the Dave Matthews Band. And it's a really cool, supportive community of one another, and sometimes you end up at the same shows, and sometimes you don't, but, like, it's a musical bond, right? And so you're able to connect to them on that level. Whether or not you've actually spent any time with them, you have a bond, and I enjoy that.
9: I think it's sorry, Kathy, just for a second. I think it's similar to the way people talk about when they meet us out and about. Like they haven't, like they. Oh, I feel like you're a friend. And I said you are a friend.
11: Yeah.
9: It's just that we haven't completed this part of the yeah, relationship. Yeah. But you are a friend.
7: There's a word I read the other day, Steve, and I would have written it down. And it's something along the lines of a parasocial relationship.
9: Mm-hmm.
7: And,
9: right.
7: And it means a one-sided relationship.
12: Right.
7: In that we have that sometimes with some of our members of yeah. our audience who we are speaking to each other here in the room, but right. we're also speaking directly to somebody else who's listening on the other side.
12: Yeah.
7: And we do have a relationship.
9: We do.
7: But it's a one-way right. relationship, which is kind of interesting. By the way, if you want to call our Xfinity mobile guest line, 215-263-WMMR.
10: All right, so this is a little bit different and going to date me, but I think I was probably in elementary school, and our class, or it may have even been the entire grade, wrote to the soldiers who were in Iraq in the Gulf War, and I kept a pen pal relationship
9: with my soldier,
10: I mean, for years, past the grade and the class that I was in. And I recently found one of the letters. I was going through old photos, and I found the letter in with the photos. And his name was Roman, and I can't remember his last name.
9: When was the last time you corresponded with him?
10: Steve, I don't know. I mean,
9: forever?
10: School yeah. age.
9: Okay,
10: you know what
9: you
10: I
9: didn't
10: mean?
9: Carry like, it past school.
10: Yeah, didn't carry it past that. But, yeah, and I tried... Go ahead, Preston.
9: We got to get a hold of this guy.
10: Yeah, that's seriously. What I was going to say to you is I found the letter and I was like, oh, I wonder if I could, because I searched him on social media and I can't find him.
7: Someone can help.
10: Okay, I'm going
7: to. We've got to do this. We got to talk to this guy.
10: And I have to ask my mom because I thought.
13: Kathy, it's great to reconnect. I run a bird washing society.
11: Did you try that? Did you try
7: LinkedIn? I have a hot fruit company.
13: Love it!
10: Case, I did not try LinkedIn.
11: I think LinkedIn is a good, because there's a lot of people who don't do, you know, social, whether it be Instagram or Facebook or whatever, but if they're a professional,
10: they might be on LinkedIn.
11: They might be on LinkedIn.
10: So I have the letter, and I do have his full name, so I will grab that letter tonight, and I'll bring it in.
9: Oh, that would be awesome.
12: There's the comment on our YouTube stream right now, and it's from this guy, No Pro Go Pronto, and he says something that I disagree with, but I'm curious as to what you guys think. He says, if you've never met them, then they aren't, quote, your friends. And I think that's not true. I think you can be very good friends with somebody, even if you've actually, in this day and age, or even with a pen pal, you know, like, you... That was your friend. And you were his friend.
10: Well, and when I found that letter, I was like, oh my God, I would love to find him.
12: Yeah.
9: Like, it's the same way, I think, also in the case, and that you actually were conversing back and forth. And so that was a part of the friendship. But even like with a listener who comes up, you have invested time in supporting the show and tying into things, even if we haven't conversed directly back and forth. That is, those are elements of a friendship, you know, with the loyalty or the being dialed into things, and you rely on us for something. So there's an exchange that's going on that I think would be true of many friendships.
7: Yeah, and I would disagree with the the person that posted that comment, Nick. I think in some occasions it could even be a more intimate relationship than in person if you're just sharing
9: thoughts
7: back and forth.
9: Yeah. You're not distracted by the boobies.
7: Let's be honest here. I mean, come on. I want to go to some calls. A lot of people are chiming in on this. I want to go to Ray. Hi, Ray. Good morning.
14: Hi, good morning. How are you?
7: Good, man. You have a situation where you've been friends with people, never met them before.
14: Yes, I... I am actually a recovering alcoholic, and I've made numerous friends through Zoom meetings. Like, you can't attend a meeting in person,
7: mm-hmm.
14: and you get their phone number, and you text with them, and, you know, you see them every week at the same meetings, and it's just a really good way to meet people. Like, it's another way of networking for me being a recovering alcoholic and having, you know, just people that I can reach out to in times of need and necessity.
7: Sure. Yeah, Ray, who's somebody who's had, what do you think the longest relationship you've had with someone that way?
14: Well, I've been sober now for 7 months.
7: Okay.
14: Almost 8 months, and probably within the first 2 weeks of getting sober, I made friends in groups over Zoom that I still communicate with today.
7: And you feel like they are a legitimate friend?
14: Absolutely.
7: That's cool.
14: I have a friend named Mark who lives in Ontario who I text with every day, you know, just, you know, spiritual good mornings and well wishes and, you know, just check in. How is your family? How is your weekend?
9: Okay.
14: You know,
9: listen, that's awesome. I think we talk about and we're reminded about the importance of in-person physical, you know, interaction during the lockdown and stuff like that and how badly it impacted people. But I also think that if you don't have those options, or I don't think it's something you can completely dismiss with Zoom, with the ability to communicate this way. We talk about therapy. People who might not have done therapy in person would do it over Zoom or these the methods that are available now. And that's a big gain.
7: Yeah.
14: Yeah, actually, every Wednesday I do a Zoom therapy meeting. I've never met my therapist, but we've been together for probably over 2 years.
7: Okay. All right. Ray, thank you, man. Appreciate it. Good luck with everything, too, by the way.
14: Guys, have a great day.
7: You too. I would certainly never indicate replacing in-person relationships with this type of a relationship, but I still think it's valid.
9: Think of somebody who is incredibly not good in person. It's incredibly socially awkward.
7: Absolutely.
9: Who by simply clicking on the you don't want this again to be the complete solution.
11: No, but it's right for some people.
9: It's right for some people. Yeah.
7: I'm going to go to, this sounds interesting. I'm going to go to Julie. Hi, Julie. Good morning. Is it Julie Jerkoff? Sorry.
15: Julie Jerkoff.
7: Hi, Julie.
9: We have to, Julie. You have to understand.
7: Yeah. What's up, Julie?
16: So I was like most parents and felt that the gaming was taking up way too much of my son's time. Until my son decided to get married, and I thought he was crazy because he invited one of his gamer friends to be in his wedding. Now, he had never, ever met this gamer friend in person until his rehearsal dinner. And they've been friends for probably 8 or 9 years now.
7: Wow.
10: Oh, my gosh.
7: What was that meeting like, Julie?
16: It was phenomenal. They knew so much about each other, and they had gotten along so well.
9: Is he easy to pick out in the wedding pictures because he's wearing a headset? No, go ahead, Julie.
16: Yeah, believe it or not, they did.
7: Oh, that's great.
16: Because it was one of those, like, this is how we know each other.
10: Oh, my God.
7: I love it.
11: Yeah.
7: That's great.
16: And he flew in from a different state, and he stayed with my son. My brother-in-law, my two brother-in-laws are big gamers, and we just had a 40th birthday party for my brother-in-law, and all his gamer friends came, and I realized how, like, they all know my son, they all know everybody.
7: Julie, do they now meet up in person from time to time?
16: Yeah, they actually now go, my son's getting ready to take a trip, yeah.
7: That's great.
9: You know what I also think, Julie?
7: Thank you, Julie.
9: No, it's okay.
7: Thanks.
9: To what you said, there is something, the same thing that can foster a whole bunch of acrimony and bullcrap when you're online and removed, also can pull off some of the, all right, I'm just going to say this. This is the way I felt about this thing.
7: Yeah.
9: So it can work that way as well.
7: Yeah.
9: And you might actually forge a relationship that, you know, is a little bit more connected.
7: Yeah.
9: No, that makes any sense.
7: Nope. I know exactly what you're talking about. We will go to Lori, who is one of the President Steve YouTuber community members. Hi, Lori. Good morning.
17: YouTube. I was just going to say, YouTube!
7: What's up, Lori?
17: Good morning. It's Crazy Turtle, a.k.a. YouTube. Well, no, a.k.a. Lori.
7: All right.
17: It's a very large community out there between all of us, and we also have a community on Discord for a few of us to where we discuss colonoscopies, how to open a cranberry... cranberry sauce jar, and I haven't met everybody, but me, Jane, and Trina met at the Pickle Fest,
10: are talking about meeting
17: up. Yeah, we are talking about meeting up at the Camp Out for Hunger.
7: Okay.
9: So, would you
17: be there with Dad?
9: Would you say, Lori, that compare this friendship and this collective to friendships in the, what we call, we'll just say the real world. Not that it's not the real world, but like neighbors and people that you meet socially. Compare this to that kind of relationship.
17: So the thing with us is, for me anyway, we all have the one common ground is you guys. You know, we talk about the show. We talk about, you know, you guys, your lives and, I don't know. That's the one common ground as compared to friends that I see every day. Well, I don't see all my friends every day, but friends that I see every day, I have a common ground with them too.
9: Right. And it's basically the same. It's just what it's predicated on. And there's a little bit more of the show with the online community.
17: Right. And right. It's exciting too. If we've never seen each other before and then, you know, we're all talking about this meetup, you know, we're all gonna be like, hey,
9: yeah,
17: you know, just, you know,
9: it's cool
17: to finally meet a face. And then there's some people out there that are in bands, so we have a little area to where we talk about where they're going to be, like Sap Sapio, where yep. they're going to be playing. Yep. And some of us meet up there, and so yeah, no, it's fun to have this little
9: I love that
17: community.
12: Lori, how many of the people in the YouTube community do you think that you know what they look like?
17: Well, we on Discord we share pictures of each other, so okay. I do know what some of them look like.
11: But who looks the best naked?
17: I think Julie Jerkoff's the only one.
9: She, you know how she looks.
15: Julie
9: she,
15: Jerkoff.
17: Forgive me, Kirkoff. Defend herself.
7: All right, excellent. Lori, well, we hope to see you guys at Camp Out for Hunger. So let us.
17: You're going to see us.
7: Excellent.
11: Nice.
17: It's going to be a big crowd. And yeah, you'll find us.
7: Excited awesome. For that. All right, thank you, Lori. Appreciate it.
17: All right, thanks, guys.
7: All right, we'll see you later. Who's been on hold longest? I'm going to go to, let's see here, Kristen. Hi, Kristen, good morning.
18: Hi, good morning, how are you?
7: Great, what's up, Kristen?
18: My grandson met his best friend online playing PlayStation.
7: Okay.
18: And they were 8 years old, and we live in Jersey, and the other kid lives in Ohio.
7: Uh-huh.
18: So this summer we went to Ohio and picked the kid up and brought him back for a month, and he stayed here at our house for a month.
7: How old is he now?
18: 17.
7: So they've been chatting since 8 years old. They've been gaming and chatting since 8, and they finally got to meet. You guys went and picked him up in Ohio and brought him back for a month.
18: Yes, we did.
7: Oh, my God.
11: That's great.
9: That is pretty cool. Do his parents know where he is?
18: No, I didn't know if his parents would go for it because we had never met before.
7: Yeah.
18: And I would be a little leery on sending my kid to Ohio, but her and I have talked a lot over the past 9 years.
7: And,
18: you know, we kind of know each other, too. But it's unbelievable that these kids are best friends over the Internet.
9: Do you know what? I'd say this, and you probably can... correlated to this, Kristen, is like Kathy talking about having a pen pal. It's the same thing,
7: yeah.
9: You know, and you can massage your friendship along, and that's where they are. And they're still friends and going strong.
18: Yeah, they've been through so much together. They cry together. They laugh together.
9: Huh?
18: They just, it's crazy.
7: And did they have a good time on the visit?
18: Oh, yes. They had a blast.
7: That's great. I love it.
18: They
7: all right.
18: Had a blast.
7: Thank you, Kristen. Appreciate you sharing the story.
18: Have a great day.
7: All right,
9: you too.
7: See you. All right, let's see. Brandon's been on hold for a while. Hi, Brandon. Good morning, bud.
19: Hey, good morning, guys. Sorry to bother you at work.
7: Nah, okay. It's all good. What's up, man?
19: First of all, let me say what an honor it is to follow up Julie Jerkoff on the air today.
9: Not everyone gets that honor.
15: Julie Jerkoff. Forgive me, Kirkoff.
7: All right, what's up, man?
19: So I just wanted to share a story because ever since, I guess, Call of Duty Modern Warfare 3, I don't know if that was 2011, 2012 or so.
9: Yeah.
19: There's a bunch of us grew up in like, Philly, but we connected with some guys that grew up in, like, Virginia, North Carolina. One lives in, he lives in Oregon now.
11: Back home, Oregon.
7: Back home?
11: Okay.
9: Back home to Oregon.
11: Who was that? Was that Jimmy?
9: Jimmy!
19: But, yeah, so ever since then, we've connected. One of them actually came up and visited a couple times. We went out and partied in Fishtown and stuff. And but it's actually, we've known each other for almost 15 years now. And it's actually like tradition at this point that Sundays we get on and we just kind of BS with each other and just kind of game or whatever on Xbox.
9: I love that.
7: Is it a different dynamic, Brandon, than the your close personal friends, the other group?
19: Nope. We talk to each other like, you know, like we actually, like we are friends. We know what's going on in each other's lives. Like we're not, you know, obviously we don't invite people to come hang out in like real life because right. It's kind of a journey. But yeah, no, we're actually friends. We talk. We know what's going on in each other's lives.
7: And love it.
19: It's fun. It's a lot of fun.
9: So it's listen. So as people sort of try to reason this out and say, is this a negative or a positive? It seems to be that. You know,
7: yeah.
9: It depends on how you approach it, but we're hearing a lot of positive stories.
7: I mean, you can waste away your time too much diving into games and things like that and avoiding, you know, real life responsibilities and things like that. But
9: buying Amazon gifts for an OnlyFans model.
7: If you've got this community that you're legitimately socializing with and they've become you've bonded with these people, it's a real relationship. We have time for one more call and then we got to take a break, so I'm gonna go to Alex, who's been on hold for a while. Alex, good morning to you, sir.
20: Hey, so I played a game called World of Warcraft for about 10-15 years.
7: Mm-hmm.
20: And I built like a close group of friends, about 15 to 20 people. So I've visited a bunch of people in California, Chicago, like Toronto, and I've had people come visit me as well.
9: So overall, in this communal experience, has it been very fulfilling? Are you having friends that have poured it over into, quote unquote, the real world? Has this been a very positive experience for you?
20: Oh, yeah, definitely. Like, I mean, I still keep in touch with these people. And this was like, you know, high school, college, my formidable years, you know, making a lot of friends, like people I would like hang out with like every other night, you know, we'd have like groups that like group up and like do like things. Like I've even, you know, like I said, had like people visit me, even met like a hookup or two through this game. So
9: there you go. How much hooking up is taking place within the game itself?
20: I mean, this like at one point there was like ads or something I saw where it's like, World of Warcraft had more relationships than like eHarmony and stuff. So probably a lot.
9: Wow. Nice. Yeah, wow. That's wild.
7: Thanks, Alex. Appreciate it, man. Well, yeah. this whole conversation got started. It's a story of this guy named Matt Steen. He was in Norway, 25 years old, had Duchenne muscular dystrophy. Passed away. His parents had thought it was a sad kind of existence. He had an apartment upstairs, and he would spend all his time playing World of Warcraft, and they thought that he just lived this isolated life. Meanwhile, he had this huge community of people who loved him and were friends with him, and these were real relationships to them, and they didn't find this out until after he died. They posted that he had passed away, and they got hundreds and hundreds of emails. So they've made a Netflix documentary.
21: Oh, really?
7: Yeah, and it's called The Remarkable Life of Ibelin. So that was his online name in the game, was Ibelin Redmore. And so I'm not sure. It comes out on Friday.
9: Oh, there you go.
7: So this will be worth checking out. Yeah. But his parents were blown away by this whole thing. And I get choked up thinking about
9: it. Sure.
7: But, you know, he was living, for him, what he was able to do, a productive and a fruitful life with friends and relationships and all this stuff.
9: Not so hampered by his physicality. That's an amazing thing.
7: So thank you for sharing your stories. I apologize to Lauren.
9: I didn't even mean to say it like that.
7: Lauren's been on hold for a long time. Her stepson made friends gaming at 6 years old, still friends at 19.
22: And
7: Kenny met his girlfriend, a gaming friend of 15 years and personal, just 2 weeks ago.
22: And
7: I apologize to all of you. And Melissa, too, for hanging on.
23: Just referring back to the YouTube community real quick, I think Sapsapio wanted everybody to know that he had everybody in the Delaware Valley wanted them to know that he had a colonoscopy this week.
7: Oh, yeah. All right.
9: Yeah. And apparently he used that as a method by which to open a can of cranberries.
7: Exactly.
23: That's right, yeah.
7: A lot of people don't know. A colonoscope or one of those things you can open cranberry sauce.
23: Yeah. There you go, Seb.
7: Yeah. All right. Thank you for the calls. We are going to take a break. We're going to come back in a second. We got the bizarre file on the way, so hang out.
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0: summertime number from Sublime here on 93.3 WMMR. Everything that rocks. Ryan here, 6:45 on a best of Preston and Steve Tuesday morning. And fully in the summertime vibes. We're getting up to a high of 89 today. Some thunderstorms rolling in the afternoon. And then the rest of the week, we're looking like the mid-80s with pop-up storms here or there. Just keep an eye out there. Now, we got the gang talking to Henry Winkler and Jesse L. Martin coming up. But first, a quick look at traffic. 95 northbound, right before the Cottman Ave exit, there is an accident blocking the left lane, so that's starting to jam things up there. Pine Street Expressway, westbound, you're slow 8th through Broad Street, and again, westbound side, you're slow from the Parkway to 76. Schuylkill eastbound, you're slow Montgomery Drive to Spring Garden, westbound side of the Schuylkill between University Ave and South Street, and again, City Ave to Gladwin, you're slow. 95 southbound, you're slow Cottman Ave to the Betsy Ross Bridge exit. 42 northbound, you're slow between 41 and Creek Road. And 55 northbound, you're slow Deptford to 42. 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Staples. That was easy. And that's your traffic on 93.3 WMMR.
1: We love having our next guest on at any point in time.
2: He's the best.
1: He's talking about a new children's book out, Detective Duck, The Case of the Missing Tadpole.
3: Love it.
1: And his memoir, Being Henry, as well, which is just delightful. Please welcome the one and only Mr. Henry Winkler to our show. Good morning, Henry.
4: Oh, my goodness. My heart is soaring with that yell.
1: Thank you, Henry. Well, we love you so much. It's easy to yell for you, man.
4: Thank you.
1: So you're continuing to author these books. This is just, man, have you run with this? And I read your memoir, which absolutely loved so much, and you open up your personal life in a way that I did not expect, and the good and the bad and all of that. But you know, you spent so much time in it discussing your dyslexia and how you overcame that, and then you become an author. How ironic is that?
4: It is shocking that the newest Duck Detective, it's the second one in the series. At the moment, there will be four, but this new one, The Case of the Missing Tadpole, comes out October 13th.
1: Okay.
4: And it is for emerging readers. And this little duckling is funny, and she dreams about being a detective, and she's also an environmentalist. She solves problems with her pond squad that would endanger their beautiful pond in New Hampshire.
3: I love this idea. The last time we had you on, I think it was for the Hollywood versus the Galaxy.
4: Oh, my goodness. Yeah. Yes, the alien superstar.
3: Right. And I remember reading a number of reviews about your books, and it's 30-plus, you know, at this point. And they were saying, they were pointing out that even though they are geared towards a younger audience, that everyone can find inherent humor in it. So it's obviously, it's like these animated movies that come out that keep parents or older people in mind for enjoying the material as well, correct?
4: Yes, we tried to do that, absolutely. And I'm very proud of that. This is our 40th children's book.
1: Jeez.
3: Wow!
4: I couldn't read growing up.
3: Yes!
1: Right.
4: It is shocking to me. I'm telling you, outside my family, I think this is the proudest thing I've ever accomplished in my life.
1: It's amazing. By the way, Henry's going to be at the Doylestown Bookshop on the 16th, and there's a signing for the book, so you're invited to come out and meet him in person and pick up the book. Obviously,
4: and I will not leave until every human being has their book signed.
3: Well, we have every confidence that'll be the case. You didn't even have to tell us.
1: Yeah,
4: that's true. And then the memoir, which was, can I brag?
1: Yeah. Please.
4: It was on the New York Times bestseller list for 11 weeks in a row.
3: Man. Nice.
1: There was so much
4: coming out in paperback.
1: Oh,
4: because if it's really difficult to carry, like a heavy hardback cover book.
1: There was so much that I enjoyed about it. Like I had mentioned, your family issues that you had, and your dyslexia. But obviously, you cover the big stuff in your career. And if you wouldn't mind, Henry, sharing with people, because I enjoyed it so much. There was a moment when you were in the height of your television fame. Fame. You were at an event with some of the other cast members of Happy Days. The crowd got too big and things were getting out of hand. And then you did something only the Fonz could do. Could you share that, please?
4: Yes.
1: Okay.
4: Usually, ABC and Paramount would send out two of us, either Don Most, Anson Williams, Ron Howard, and me. They would send two of us to a city, and we would make a personal appearance in order to get interest for our new show. This time, in Dallas, they sent all four, and we went to the flagship of Neiman Marcus, and 25,000 people showed up in the parking lot to say hi.
1: Yeah.
4: Now, Donnie Most got really nervous when there were crowds. He always, well, what are we going to do? We're never going to get out of here. Oh, my God. What happens if they all move forward? I'm going to be crushed. Yeah. And I said, don't worry. It will be okay. And I turned to the crowd, and I improvised. I said, all right, let me tell you something. You're going to part like the Red Sea, and you're not going to touch us. And I am telling you, there was a and there was a lane for us to walk.
2: Oh, my God.
4: And we walked right to the car, and then somebody said, hey, look at that, the Fonz is short. I turned to
1: brilliant.
4: Where I thought the sound was coming from, and I said, hey, up yours, I'm not short.
1: Yeah.
4: And then you heard, he is so cool.
1: Oh, my God.
3: In keeping with the character.
1: Amazing.
3: That is awesome.
1: Amazing.
4: And then we got in the car and left, and Donnie calmed down.
1: Nice.
3: Well, in addition to the book, you have a very cool thing, the American Horror Stories coming up. This is the Ryan Murphy, and there's a cool story. Because you have a familial connection to this, correct?
4: I'm telling you, this is an amazing thing. My son, my youngest son, Max, 11 years old, I take him to see Bottle Rocket by Wes Anderson.
3: Great movie.
4: He says to me, I'm going to do that. I said, okay. And now he is 41. He is a major director. Works a lot with Ryan Murphy. He has just done Grotesquerie and the Menendez Brothers.
1: Wow.
4: He not only directs episodes, he also runs the show.
1: Wow.
4: So now he's running American Horror Stories. And he calls me up. He said, Dad, I've got a part for you. My son is hiring.
3: Now, from what I understand, too, one of his schoolmates, who you knew, is also involved.
4: His the director, Matt Spicer, was in Max's class at USC in the cinema school.
3: That's great.
4: And Matt spent the entire cinema school in my house eating us out of house and home. And now I am working for both of them.
1: Wow.
3: That is.
4: So I'm standing on the set. It is freezing cold. I said, hey, can I get a cup of coffee? They bring me a paper cup of coffee, and on it is written, Daddy Winkler. My heart flew out of my body.
3: That is good wonderful. That is very cool. I love all that stuff. Are you by nature a horror movie fan?
4: I have never seen one. I would not watch it with somebody else's eyes.
3: But you will do it for your son.
4: I saw Jaws
3: when
4: I was in drama school. I was sitting in row B. When the shark came out of the water, I was sitting in row A.
3: That's great. That's great. I have to ask you because, you know, the water boy was on the other day, and I know that was sort of you had a sort of a fallow period in your career, and that helped revitalize things. But I have to ask, by any chance, did you keep that afro that you wore?
1: Oh, in the younger scene?
4: I did not keep the wig.
1: No.
4: Because it itched.
3: It was.
4: I kept the high heels.
3: That was so hilarious.
1: Oh my goodness.
3: You know, and obviously you're a Yale trained actor, and I you know, they Ron Howard made reference to. By the way, it's great seeing you at the Emmy Awards with Ron Howard hitting the jukebox. But you know, so what is cool is that the way you embraced with your training, you know, stuff like the Sandler films and all these things, and we have fun through you, obviously having fun as part of these movies.
4: But you know what? That is my job. It is not only to be trained as an actor. We are trained to be in it.
3: Yeah.
4: If you're going to sign the dotted line, if you're going to put your name on the contract, if you're going to commit, then commit fully. And don't, you know, there is a story I tell a lot. When I graduated from Yale, I went to the Yale Repertory Theater, and I earned $172. And then I went to New York, and I couldn't really get a Broadway play. I tried as hard as I could, but I could get commercials.
3: Mm-hmm.
4: And everybody that I went to Yale with said, I don't know how you can do commercials. It goes against our aesthetic grain. And then I thought to myself, well, I'm earning money. I'm doing plays for free at night. Their next question to me was, how do you get them?
1: I love the anecdote in your book where you'd achieved the success that with Happy Days and beforehand your instructor from Yale had kind of badmouthed your work, and then years later had asked you to come to the school and speak or to do some sort of an official presentation.
4: No,
1: and you said,
4: to give money.
1: Oh, to give money. That was it.
4: Yes, the dean of the school who smoked a pipe and

0: Steven Singer opened his first Second store in Bucks County, located in the village of Newtown next to the Capitol Grill. It's worth the trip. IHateStevenSinger.com.
1: Lord Winkler's a recent success. I'm not sure he's done the right thing. The next time I hear from him, Henry, could you donate to the drama school? I said, oh, Dean Boosting, let me, you know what? I lost my checkbook. As soon as I find it, let me get right back to you.
2: I love it. I love it, Henry. It's just the best. My goodness. So Henry, like I said, is going to be at the Doylestown Bookshop on the 16th. And we're so excited that you continue to crank these wonderful books out for kids and emerging readers and sharing that gift of being able to read and storytelling and all this, where you had issues with it when you were younger and you're just kind of paying it forward. I love this.
1: You know what we found? We found that humor was the gateway to reluctant readers.
2: Okay.
1: So many parents have come to me, and I don't even know how to keep this in my body. So many parents have come and said, you know, you saved us. My child could not and would not read. And when he found a character he could relate to, yours is the first book he or she ever read.
2: Yeah.
1: And I don't know if I could do anything better outside my family.
3: That's how it works. Well, kudos to you. It's wonderful.
2: Thank you, Henry. We got to run, but we love chatting with you. Continued success, and I'm sure we'll cross paths again soon.
4: He's gone.
2: Oh, he's out of there. All right, there goes Henry Winkler. On the Xfinity Mobile guest line, because we have another guest who's lined up, and I'm excited to speak to him as well, because he, amongst the many things that this man has done in his career and continues to do, was the man who sang the song that my wife and I danced to when we got married, when we first got married. And here's a little clip for you.

0: get goosebumps when I hear it. Ladies and gentlemen, he's talking about season two of The Irrational, which is on tomorrow night, 10 o'clock on NBC. Mr. Jesse L. Martin is on our show. Jesse, good morning.
1: Good morning, guys. Okay, first of all, you guys got me smiling like crazy because first I got to hear a little bit of Henry Winkler. And in all the entertainment circles I've ever been in, he's like Henry Fonda. Everybody absolutely adores him.
0: Yes. Yeah. Yes, agreed.
1: That was cool to hear. And I cannot believe you used that song at your wedding. That's
0: so awesome. Yeah, Jesse, we love the duet and its initial appearance in Rent, and because my wife and I saw it on Broadway 5 times, we just loved it. But lyrically, it's just so beautiful, and we couldn't think of something that we like better. So we took the more dour movement of it from the funeral and used that at our first dance of the wedding. But it was beautiful, and still to this day, it's so special to us.
1: Well, the crazy thing is I've been asked to sing it at more weddings than not. I haven't gotten a chance to do it too often because I'm usually working, but it is a wedding song for people. You know, it's about people being in love and being in the house of love, if you will.
0: Yeah, it's so wonderfully performed, so thank you.
2: It absolutely is. I have to say, you know, the season two of The Irrational, and I had not really taken a deep dive in season one, and I got caught up you managed to find, and it's difficult because obviously you come from Law and Order, and you know there are a lot of shows that are of a procedural nature, but this has such an intriguing niche that you found. Explain to people what The Irrational focuses in on.
1: Well, The Irrational focus is we follow a professor of behavioral science who gets called in to use his skills, if you will, to help solve mysteries and crimes, some of them personal and some of them alongside the FBI. And in our second season, which starts tomorrow, I also work alongside someone who's become the character's girlfriend, and she used to be a spy, so there's a lot of international connections and mysteries.
2: Yeah, what I find

0: really interesting, and there's an episode for, you know, it explores, because we all ask these questions, why do people do these things? And obviously we know, you know, reprehensible, you know, killers and so on and so forth, but why someone might admit to a crime they didn't commit, or why someone, these things that seem complete aberrations, but the show delves into that element, and you are playing, you're basically based on a real life person, correct?
1: Absolutely, yeah. It's based on a man named Dan Ariely, who's also a professor, but gets called in to help not only solve mysteries, but, you know, help CEOs learn about behavior, learn how to, I guess manipulate's not a great word, but learn how to read situations to their benefit.
0: Well, I think
1: it's just based on behavior.
0: Yeah, it's an interesting thing. I think all of this stuff, whether it be procedurals or a peek into the psychology. I mean, we're perpetually fascinated by this stuff and why what motivates people. With all your years of Law and Order and this, you ever think about taking a crack and popping on a badge and going after the bad guys?
2: I was thinking the same thing.
1: Absolutely not. that job is very, very difficult. And I am imagining it takes an emotional toll on you, because we're talking about real life and real crimes and real tragedies. I'm just playing the guy on a television show, and that's my niche. That's where I belong. I have such respect for people who work in the real world of solving these kinds of crimes and mysteries. Because it cannot be easy on the soul.
0: Well, at the end of season one, you your ex has been kidnapped or has gone missing, correct? And so now that leaves you with a bit of a cliffhanger, and that's where we pick up in season two.
1: Absolutely, and she's not my ex. She's actually my longstanding girlfriend.
0: Okay,
1: and she does get kidnapped at the end of season one, and we start our season two trying to find out what happened to Rose. Her name is Rose.
2: Jesse, I want to switch gears for just a second, because we played the clip of you singing, and I was reading that you recently completed production on this biopic about Marvin Gaye, Sexual Healing. I am so excited that his story is going to be told, and that they have a wonderful vocalist who's going to be playing the part. Can you tell us a little bit about that film and what we can expect?
1: Well, what I can tell you will disappoint you, because we actually didn't finish that film.
2: Oh.
1: And I don't see it coming out.
2: Oh, that's too bad.
0: Because when the subject came up, yeah, we thought, what a perfect bit of casting.
2: Yeah.
3: Oh, man.
1: Well, it was fun. I mean, the little bit that I did get to do, it's something I'd wanted to do for a really long time, but for various reasons that I can't even discuss, it just didn't finish. It's just out there in the ether now.
2: Yeah, it's Hollywood, man. Yep. It's the scene. It happens so many times.
3: Well, so you've been so busy with the TV shows and stuff that you've been doing. Like, are you able to get back up onto the stage, or are there any plans of that in the future?
1: I would love to. I mean, that is where I come from. The theater is the thing that built me. It's my church, if you will. I will go back to Broadway anytime Broadway will have me. It's probably the best acting experience that I've ever had. I mean, I have to say that the theater saved my life as a kid. I mean, in the same way I'm hearing Henry Winkler today talk about how much influence he's been able to have on young readers, like, the same thing has happened in the theater for me. I was a kid who was influenced by theater professionals who took me in. It was a whole village of people who said, hey, this is a great place to belong. And I would certainly do the same thing for younger people now going into the theater. And Broadway is a big champion of that.
0: Yeah, you said it brought you out of your shell as a kid and turned everything around. I wanted to bring up, I was a huge fan of The X-Files, and you were in one of my absolute favorite episodes called The Unnatural, that I believe David Duchovny wrote and directed. And any memories of that? Because it's sort of a baseball turn that I love.
1: Well, it was a phenomenal experience. I had, wasn't even schooled on the X-Files. I, of course, knew what it was, but I hadn't really watched it. And it was because of Brent that I ended up in that episode.
0: Huh.
1: I got a call from my manager who said, David Duchovny wants to talk to you. And I was like, David Duchovny? David? And he's like, yeah, he wants to talk to you. And he got on the phone and he goes, how would you like to play a baseball-loving alien? And I was like, who doesn't want to do that? And it was one of the first times that somebody just called and offered me something like that. So I was feeling great in my young career, you know, got a great show on Broadway, and then suddenly, you know, someone like Dave Duchovny calls. And I got to say, like, first of all, the guy is a great writer. He's a fantastic director. He was so easy to work with. And he made it just a complete joy to work there every single day. And it was a cool part. I mean, who gets to play an alien?
0: Yeah, no, it was great. It was just, nice. You know, in a career of standouts, it's definitely another moment. And honestly, The Irrational, and I in preparation, started watching, and it is a solid show, and I love where it's going.
1: Thank you. Thank you very
2: much. Well, it premieres tomorrow night, 10 p.m. on NBC. Jesse, great to catch up with you. Thanks for joining us, and continued success.
1: Thank you, guys.
2: You got it. Jesse L. Martin, guys. Great singer. Great actor. The whole thing. And on our Xfinity mobile guest line, thank you for calling in, Jesse.
0: Didn't even get to bring up The Flash.
2: That's right.
0: The DC universe as well.
2: Dude, that sucks that the Marvin Gaye thing...
0: his perfect casting.
2: Had ended. That's too bad.
0: Well, we have a little bit of a budget. Can we say about getting it completed?
2: Can we have Casey starring as Marvin Gaye, maybe?
0: Aretha Franklin?
3: Is that pretty good, right?
2: That's really good.
3: Yeah, thank
0: you.
3: Good.
0: That's after he has that horrible throat accident. But it is. Somebody draws a chainsaw across his eye.
2: I think he was, wasn't he murdered by his father?
0: His father shot him, yeah.
2: That's insane.
0: And then he shot him once, and then he did start cleaning his room, and then he killed him. No.
3: Oh, no.
0: It was really a weird story, and I remember as it started to unfold, everybody was going, what?
2: Yeah.
0: What prompted him to do that?
2: Yeah,
0: because they had a pretty good relationship.
2: Well, very weird. All right, stay put. We'll be back in just a moment.
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2: You know what owning a home teaches you? 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

0: Switchfoot and Men's Live here on 93.3 WMMR. Everything that rocks. Ryanair 720 on a Tuesday morning, presenting to you, dear friends, the best of Preston and Steve. Hopefully you carpe diem and make this day worth living. Men's Live there from Switchfoot, and nothing says living like pooping in front of other people. That's the next topic here with the gang. But first, a quick look at traffic here. Bryant Street Expressway westbound, you are jammed up between the Parkway and 76. 95 northbound, right before the Cottman Ave exit, there's an accident with the left lane blocked. 295 northbound, right at Route 579, there's an accident with the right lane blocked there. Blue Route northbound, you're slow between McDade Boulevard and the Baltimore Plate exit. Schuylkill eastbound, you're slow 202 to Gulf Mills, also Blue Route to Conshohocken Curve. Westbound side of the Schuylkill, you're slow University Ave to South Street, and again, City Ave to Gladwin. 95 southbound, you're slow Cottman Ave to the Betsy Ross Bridge exit. Pennsylvania Turnpike westbound, you're slow Virginia Drive to Fort Washington. 42 northbound, you're slow 41 to Creek Road. And 55 northbound, you're slow Deptford to 42. 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Sweet cravings, midday rewards, late night treats. 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Gotta have a Wawa. And that's your traffic on 93.3 WMMR.
1: In the celebrity trash yesterday, had passed along a story that slipped by me. I did not see this. But I've never heard of anybody saying this before.
2: I've never
1: in my life have I heard somebody say this.
3: The opposite.
1: The exact
3: opposite.
1: Yes. Time.
3: I've never heard this. Do you want me to read from the Today Show?
1: Well, I just want to set this up with when doing your business, specifically defecation, we'll go ahead and say that right now. I think that we are at our most vulnerable as human beings.
3: Well, in nature alone, look at when you take your dog for a walk and the dog takes the dump, the dog will look at you.
1: Yeah.
3: Because the dog is looking for a fight or flight response from you, mm-hmm. because all animals feel the most vulnerable yeah. during that dump.
1: I think you've said before that the dog is thinking when they look at you like, you got my back, right?
3: Right. Yeah. If something goes down, bro.
1: Yeah. You're,
3: I'm in the middle of a turd.
1: Yeah. Oh, you're covering me, yeah. right?
2: I huh? always think if I walk into where the cat's litter box is yeah. and they look at me, I always think they're like, you're creepy. Yeah, what are you doing?
4: Yeah.
2: Get
4: out of here.
5: Oh, so you're yeah. into this?
1: What are you, blind?
5: What does this get you off?
1: But did you say we have a clip of this?
3: I have
1: the article.
3: From the Today Show. Yeah, I sent ahead. It over to you, yeah. So yeah. she writes.
1: This is Tori Spelling.
3: Tori Spelling, but there's yeah. one thing she won't do by herself, talking about Tori Spelling. She said on her April 8th episode of the podcast, Miss Spelling, you get it? I still don't poop alone. She continued, Bo, her son, still stands there and talks to me while I'm pooping. And she points out that other family members, including her husband, she feels most comfortable and most regular when there's someone in the bathroom with her. And I'm like,
1: wow.
3: How in the F? I'm 1,000% the opposite.
1: Yes, I go to great lengths to be alone.
3: Yes.
1: When we're talking about public bathrooms. The only time where I'm not as concerned is when we're all essentially just a herd of cattle, like at the airport, and, you know, there's yeah. all those stalls, and, like, they're all full, and it's like, okay.
3: I'll do it.
1: But I'll do it.
3: You still have a divider.
1: Yeah.
3: If you're standing in a regular residential bathroom, it's not like you have a stall.
1: Right. Oh, and forget about the Marine Corps.
3: Yeah. Like Full Metal Jacket.
1: Full Metal Jacket.
6: Like, come on, man.
1: You know, where you could pretty much, you know, rub legs together right. while you're grabbing next to the guy next to you. So I'm curious. Is there anybody listening right now who feels more comfortable when there are other people around when you're doing your business? I'm going to guess nobody calls in. 215-263-WMMR. I've never heard of this before.
3: So not only, listen, I'm all about courtesy flushes. I am all about, so I'll wait if someone has come in to pee. If I'm in the stall and someone comes into the bathroom and someone comes in to pee, I kind of stall things mm-hmm. in the stall.
1: Yeah.
3: So I'm not putting on a fireworks display.
1: Me too. Hey, I'm a little noisy when I go to the bathroom.
6: Yeah.
1: Oh my God. I don't mean like that. Dude.
3: It's a new one.
1: Dude.
3: Yeah. Isn't that awesome?
2: Isn't that? Steve is so proud of that clip right now.
6: Well, because he followed you into the bathroom.
2: If you could
3: That's
2: see his
3: horrible.
2: Face, he is so proud. And he was like, it's awesome, isn't it?
3: It's great. And I have a smaller version.
6: Oh, wow.
3: Oh, it's one of my favorites. Go ahead.
6: Yeah, you can follow
1: you
6: that. Sure?
1: You have okay. the floor now. Yeah.
2: Okay, so I had a friend in college who, if we were out in...
4: Don't worry, Kathy. Nobody's listening anymore.
2: Yeah, yeah,
4: everybody
2: yeah.
4: tuned out.
2: If we were out in like, she had to use a public restroom. So, like, if we were on campus at a class or whatever, we had a lot of classes together. If we were at class and she had to go to the bathroom, she would say, can you just come in the bathroom with me and, like, make noise so in case somebody else comes in? Well, you guys know what I said, right?
3: No.
2: Hell no. Get the hell out of here. Find someone else to go to the bathroom with
3: I can understand the impetus for it, though. We've talked a long time about how the pristinely quiet room is not conducive to laying some cable.
2: Yeah. But like that, so she wanted somebody to be in there with her to make noise to, you know,
3: right.
2: help with that. So that's the closest that I think I know of anybody needing somebody there. But if she was at home in her own bathroom, she didn't need anybody in there.
1: When you go into a public restroom.
3: Yes.
1: And you're the only one in there. You're in the stall. You're doing your business. And someone walks in. Do you do a little...
3: Yes.
1: Clearing of the throat
3: yes.
1: or a little sniff or just make a human noise.
2: Yes. Like to let them know you're there?
1: There's somebody in here.
3: I flush the toilet. And Preston, and when that happens, and I know you and I are exactly the same. If I walk in, I don't care what the story is.
6: Yeah.
3: If I walk in, I will go to another bathroom. I'll go on the tour because if someone is already in the bathroom taking a dump, in one of the stalls. A urinal is no problem. I got that. That's no problem. But when you're committed to something like that, I'm like, do I really want to have a communal dump? And I will look for a bathroom. And we have a number of them within a walk that we go to. So I agree with you. I'll walk in, and I wonder what people think when I walk in, and they're in there, and I just immediately walk right out.
1: Yeah.
3: But I assume other people do that as well.
1: I do it.
3: Yeah.
1: I do it. And if they, usually somebody, if there people are in the stalls.
3: Right.
1: And I'll just turn around and come out.
3: At the urinal.
1: Like, whatever.
3: Matter.
1: And when I hear other people do it too.
3: Yeah.
1: And I'm like. Thank you.
3: Yeah, bro.
1: Yeah thanks you.
3: Thank you. Now I get to business.
6: I mean...
1: Okay.
6: As a parent, I have definitely taken many a dump with an audience, you know, and you just can't get around it when you have, like, little kids and
3: have
6: stuff
3: you ever,
6: like that.
3: Well, like, so kids, I get, like a two- or three-year-old, but she's talking older kids.
6: No, I know.
3: She's talking her ex-husband.
6: Yeah, I don't know how old her son is, because she had mentioned him in her article or whatever you read. So I don't know how old he is. But, yeah, at a certain point, my kids didn't want to be in the bathroom with me anymore.
3: Yeah.
6: You know what I mean? But still.
3: But she makes the point, and I'd never heard this before, that helps her with her...
6: Yeah. I don't know how and then when it comes down to like the cleanup afterwards, that's the time where I absolutely
3: you feel like make that's the time.
6: Well, that's when I feel the most vulnerable.
3: Yes,
6: I'm like, you guys, you need to get out for a second.
3: Yeah.
1: You don't want to see this.
3: You know, no.
1: Hang on, I'm gonna go to Marissa. Hi, Marissa. Good morning.
7: Hi. Good morning. How are you?
1: Wonderful, Marissa. You sound like you could poop around other people.
7: Yeah. 100%. If I have to go, I am going.
2: Yeah.
1: All right, so what do you prefer? What's your best your favorite scenario?
7: So especially like when I'm home, like I need to have the door open, like regardless if there's company, if it's just my fiance and me, like I need the door open. It's just like a comfort thing of mine.
3: So let me ask you, would you find it hard to defecate were the door not open?
7: Yeah, honestly, like when I'm at work and I'm in a stall, I like. Choke up essentially.
1: So are you a little claustrophobic?
7: I would say so, like especially like I'm just not comfortable in a like a confined space, like if I can't have an open exit then I'm like
3: I can sort of see that. To me it works. So we have 8 cats in my house, so when I go into the bathroom and I close the door and they open the door to come in, every time slows down because now the door is open while I'm taking a dump and I'm like it's like I can't stand it. I'm obviously locked on the ball, but you're saying that would be a plus for you.
7: Yeah, definitely. Even like when I'm home, like my dog is my number one audience when I go to the bathroom.
6: Hey, Maris, when you do you have a multiple bathrooms in? Because you were saying even if you have guests, you need to have the door open. But like, do you at least have a bathroom that's separate from?
7: Yeah.
6: Like, you know, if you have like guests in the living room. You're not pooping with the door open there. You can go up to your bathroom or whatever.
3: Hey, and who's winning?
7: I do have a master bedroom and a guest bathroom, but if there are guests, like if I got to go, I'm going to the closest one. Door open, I don't care.
3: Yeah.
1: All right.
3: Yeah.
1: Thank you. Appreciate it, Marissa. Yeah, I didn't think about a claustrophobic situation.
3: Well, you have a sub-toilet room in your bathroom, don't you? Like there's a separate...
1: Yeah, right, there's like a little water closet.
3: Right, a water closet.
1: Yeah.
3: That might be claustrophobic for some people.
1: Let me ask you about the cat thing, Steve, because we had cats as well, and I didn't like them coming into the bathroom when I was doing my business, and I think I had in the back of my mind, like, this would never happen.
3: Right.
1: But I had a fear that their tail might come around and catch some poop on it.
3: I don't think that's ridiculous.
1: You know what I mean?
3: So I'm fine with them in the room. I'm
1: getting their fur.
3: There's nary at home 90% of the time when I'm taking a dump, there's a cat in a cat bed next to the toilet. Mm. My cat Hubert loves to be in the bathroom, so I bought him a bed. But yeah, I don't like things when they slalom when I'm sitting on the legs. No! Yeah.
1: Yeah. Yeah, because
3: it's because of that.
1: If there's a toilet bowl in between you, there's still the thought that tail might get up there and get some.
6: Do you guys have a pooping bathroom? Like the bathroom
1: I'll go anywhere.
3: Yeah. I have my own bathroom. Yeah. So on the second floor, that is my bathroom. And then having a bathroom on the main floor, which we just got with this house, the house of Manny Young didn't have that. We had to go upstairs. So it's in the mud room, appropriately named. and then Claire has her own bathroom up on the third floor.
6: Yeah.
3: So yeah. Because
6: we have a bathroom on our main floor. That's like my peeing bathroom and
3: it's my jam.
6: Yeah, my pooping bathroom upstairs.
1: No, I don't have a preference. I'll drop trowel and do it anywhere. Let me go to on our Xfinity mobile guest line. Yeah. The good doctor has joined us, Dr. Mike Sirigliano, Fox and Fox 29 and Penn Medicine.
3: Yeah, that's there you go. Yeah.
1: Good morning, Dr. Mike.
8: You're talking pee-pee and poo-poo today.
6: Yeah.
8: I wanted to bring up the fact that some people have a condition known as shy bladder syndrome.
6: Yeah, my friend is that way.
8: They cannot pee in front of other people. It's also known as stage fright.
3: Yeah,
8: or paruresis. It's a common social anxiety disorder. And, you know, when you're doing your business, like you said, a lot of people have particular needs and issues when it comes to that.
3: So we talked about this. We actually had a coworker here, Mike, who would actually leave work, drive home to their bathroom, and then drive back. And they lived in the city proper. Now, you know, technically we're just over the city line. But, I mean, it was an elaborate process. So that it was predicated on what you're talking about, that sort of shyness. When you're able to get over that in life, it's one of those milestone moments because it's so liberating. But that's not indicative of any substantial medical condition, is it?
8: No, not at all. As long as your urine is coming out, you're peeing. Now, if you're peeing so many times that you're embarrassed because you have to get up and pee all the time,
3: right,
8: then you might have a big prostate or you might have a urinary tract infection or something. But it's a well-known thing. Now, you know, being in the music area, there's also one of the things I learned a long time ago, stage fright can affect performers. And I at one time had a couple Philly orchestra patients, and you treat that with a little beta blocker. That's Inderal is the kind of medicine that just calms you. It doesn't sedate you, but it calms you. And if you have to give a talk, there was one study, almost half of cardiologists, when they have to give a talk, take a little Inderal. But when it comes bladder syndrome, you find a bathroom where you're not sharing it.
3: So just to jump in, you're saying that if someone has this sort of chronic shyness, you said a beta blocker. Is that what you're saying? Could assist?
8: Right. There's a medicine called Inderal, and that's for what we call performance anxiety, not in the bedroom.
3: Right. In the bathroom.
8: Performance, so if you're giving a talk, if you're in front of people, you have to give a presentation, and you have tremendous amounts of anxiety, your heart's racing, you might want to check with your healthcare provider about getting on, and you only take it an hour before. It's like 10 milligrams of Inderal, and that works great. And one of the first things I ever delved into, because it's up like weddings, and talk about stress in a church, because if you screw up on a trumpet, which was designed for the battlefield, you're going to ruin somebody. Wedding.
3: So, yeah.
1: Anyway. Interesting.
3: We appreciate the input. Yeah.
8: Well, there you go. We went from peeing to playing the trumpet.
3: The way God intended.
1: All right, thank you, Dr. Mike.
8: Love you.
1: Love you. See you, man. Chuck D'Amico taught me a surefire way, at least for me personally, and it works for him too. If you do have the pee shies, if you're standing there, maybe somebody's next to you, or for whatever reason, sometimes it happens, you just can't get it going, or it takes some kind of delay, and sometimes we only have a short amount of time to run to the bathroom and then get back into the studio. And Chuck taught me this trick, which is to think of a very difficult math equation. And like you take something like, 357 divided by 14, like one that you're going to have to sit there and go, okay, all right, 14, 28, and start to run through. By the time you get to the third generation of
3: whizzing?
1: You're going to the bathroom.
3: Really?
1: It distracts your mind and you can release it. I've found it works every single time.
3: So it disconnects the pee shy.
1: Yeah.
3: All right.
1: By the way, I want to go back to something. The gal who called in and said that she has to have the door open all the time.
3: Right.
1: Not necessarily in front of other people, but you know who is well known? Former president of the United States who would openly take a dump in front of his staffers was LBJ, Lyndon Baines Johnson. Would sit there and
9: see if you can't leave me about an inch from where the zipper ends, round under my back to my bunghole.
1: I think it was in the movie The Butler. Was that the name of it? With Forrest Whitaker.
3: Yep. And they do all the presidents.
1: And
9: down where your nuts hang is always a little too tight.
1: Liev Schreiber played him in that. And he's sitting there with like four staffers around him. And he's just taking a crap.
3: Yeah.
1: And just going, we got to do something about, blah, blah, blah.
3: There's no way on God's green earth. And now, mind you, it used to be problematic using a stall, but that ended years ago because you have that one moment that sort of clarifies things where you just have to do it. You just break your poop cherry and get going.
1: All right. We got a couple of calls like this. I'm going to go to David, who's on the line. David, good morning.
10: Gadzooks,
1: buddy. All right, what's up, man?
10: Well, I have a feeling the reason Lyndon Johnson didn't have a problem doing it for his staffers is he probably spent some time in jail.
1: Did you yourself, were you incarcerated at one point?
10: Unfortunately, in the illustrious Delaware County prison, guys in there would call it jail, not prison, but...
1: okay.
11: Is it George Hill?
10: And in Pinellas County down in Clearwater.
11: Oh, wow.
1: All right, and so that was that... At first, was it difficult?
10: Yeah, because it was a protocol, and anybody out there never had trouble with ball in my life, but if you're taking the number deuce, you have to flush as you go.
1: Okay.
3: Oh, yeah, courtesy and flushes. Yeah.
10: The button is like right behind your back, so it's a very awkward situation, let alone having to do it in front of your guy who either got... arrested for jaywalking or killing somebody.
1: Right. Yeah. Right.
11: Well, hey, you guys, your cellmate, you guys could work together, right? Hey, listen, push I'm about to poop. You push a button for me.
10: So your cellie would either, get in his cot and pull the wool blanket over his head, turn his back to you. But, that courtesy flush, because I almost lost my life for not doing that.
3: Dude, so let me ask you, and this is where my mind goes. Could you sit reverse on the toilet so you could hit the button a lot easier?
1: Oh, my God.
11: Stop.
10: Hey, next time I'm in, I'll try it.
1: Don't go doing that, Debbie.
3: The toilet is not designed. The actual toilet seat itself.
1: Thank you, by the way, for the call.
10: There is no toilet seat, brother. It's a stainless steel
3: one. Oh, yeah, man, you're right, because you could use that.
11: You just reminded me, though.
1: Thanks, David.
11: Living with my buddy Jeff. I had a flexible sigmoidoscopy, so I had to go through that whole cleansing process.
1: Yeah.
11: And there was only one bathroom in the house, and he was taking a shower, getting ready for work. And I was like, this is my best friend, so it was totally fine. But that is something that will bond us forever.
1: Dear God. Hang on. I have another call about prison pooping. We're going to Mr. S is his name. Hey, Mr. S, you're on the air. Good morning.
12: Hey, good morning. How you doing today?
1: Good, buddy. All right. So you spent some time behind bars?
12: Well, yeah, a couple times. But with that last caller, they call it putting water on it. If you're sitting next to somebody in the stall, I did a little time in a federal facility and you had stalls.
1: Okay.
12: But yeah, it's called, you're yelling at the guy next to you to put some water on it.
1: Okay.
3: I love that. I love all that stuff, like lily padding and putting water on it. So, and these were all the common courtesies you would do for someone who is a, perhaps a cellmate who had to deal with your nightmare.
12: Right. But that, in the county facilities, you set up a tent. You're supposed to tie your sheet between you and the other guy while you're taking the dump, and that way he's not watching you dump and he doesn't have to watch you dump. And then up in the federal facilities, some of the Muslim brothers, they don't wipe. They use the little honey bears that the honey comes in. They use
3: like
12: the
3: cereal?
12: Yeah, like a bidet.
3: Oh, like a bidet.
11: Yeah.
12: Yeah.
1: Oh, so the honey bear is a container with a nozzle on top that you squirt the honey out of. So they would use fill that with water?
12: Yes.
3: Wow.
12: And you know, some of them that aren't a good aim, you got water coming under the stalls.
3: No.
12: It wasn't pleasant, but you can't be shy.
3: Yeah.
1: Wow.
3: Prison teaches you to be more social.
1: Wow.
12: Well, yeah, it's more social. And I mean, you know, you're in there, me being a Caucasian gentleman, being in there with some other ethnic groups, and I got to pee, and I'm standing next to these guys that got babies' arms, and it's like, you can't be shy.
1: That's babies' it, arms.
4: Man. It's like the United Nations in there, man.
1: All right, thank you, cool, Mr. Man. S. Appreciate the info. The honey bear. Casey actually brought in one of these honey bears.
3: I can see that.
1: So some of them
3: leave the honey in.
1: Some of them have a little nozzle on top,
3: yeah.
1: Or I guess this has a hole, that you could squirt out of that and show on the camera. Wow. I feel weird licking my fingers after you're talking about that. But I got a honey on it.
3: That was a good dunk.
1: What's lily padding? You mentioned that.
3: So you put
1: toilet paper down first.
3: Right.
11: Yeah, we heard about this on this show. Actually,
1: so we'll land on it.
3: Right. So you're not getting the splash.
11: Okay. Yeah. Years ago, I told the story. I did. Unfortunately, had to go number two in a stall in a porta pot before a Phillies game, and I had no choice. And very right away, I got. Backsplash, porta pot, whatever that juice is, and it splashed.
3: I'm sure it's A1.
11: Yeah, so we talked about it on the air, and some construction workers called in and talked about lily padding.
3: Okay. Yeah.
1: So the reason we're talking about this, if you're just tuning in, this is not, we just didn't decide, hey, let's talk about taking a dump.
3: Kathy brought it up.
1: Kathy brought it up and said, I really want you guys to do a hard hitting deep dive into this. No, Tori Spelling had said on her podcast that she feels more comfortable when doing your business to have someone in the room
3: with her.
1: I've never heard anybody say that before. It's always the opposite of that. And still, we haven't had anybody who has said that as well, who's concurred that they do indeed feel that way. I'm not saying she's a freak of nature or anything along those lines, but it certainly is different than what you're used to hearing.
3: I think if I were to pose a list of the things I would least want to do during my life, way at the bottom would be watch Tori Spelling take a dump.
1: Let me go to Mark here. Hey, Mark, good morning.
13: Yo, what's up?
1: Yo, buddy, what's going on, man?
13: I'm doing pretty good. Hey, listen, I have an acquaintance talking about pooping.
1: Yes.
13: That he has a powder room on his first floor, and it's like right directly in front of the front door, his front door of his house.
1: Mm-hmm. Yeah.
13: Well, he needs both doors open.
3: He needs the
13: dump.
3: What? So are you saying that he has the door to his powder room open while he's taking a dump, and he has the front door open as well?
13: Yes.
1: And this is a person you call a friend?
13: Acquaintance.
1: Okay.
4: I know.
3: Once he learned about this, he didn't want to move into the friend zone.
4: Does he live in a crowded neighborhood by chance?
13: Well, he lives in a development, and he has had a number of solicitors come up to the door.
1: Oh my God!
13: And we have them come in, and
4: that's a
11: power move.
13: They don't know I'm doing it until they get in there.
3: Mark, is this a way to diminish the amount of solicitors that visits your house?
13: It can't hurt.
1: So. Do you think he's like an exhibitionist and he kind of enjoys this?
13: Definitely.
1: Okay.
3: There you go.
13: Way too many times.
1: Okay.
3: Okay. I got it now.
1: All right. Tell him we said hi, Mark.
13: No problem.
3: Just yell across the street.
1: We'll see. Yeah.
3: The door's open.
11: There's a pretty wild scene in the first season of Fargo with Billy Bob Thornton where some dude comes into his apartment and he's, dude's trying to make a power play.
3: Yeah.
11: And he's just, mid conversation, Billy Bob walks over into the bathroom, pulls his pants down, sits on the toilet, starts taking a dump in front of the... And the dude's like,
14: what are you doing?
3: Yeah,
14: you
3: know? Yeah, yeah.
11: And that's why I'm like, that Mark guy is a total power move.
1: I will go to Natasha next. Hi, Natasha.
15: Hi, Gadzooks.
1: Gadzooks to you. Okay, so what about you? What's your situation?
15: So in college, I lived with four girls. There were five of us. And anytime somebody had to go, you know, do their business, we'd say, okay, who's coming with me? And we always had one of us sit there on the top of the stairs, because the steps was right next to the bathroom with the door open. And somebody would always have a roommate there to keep them company and talk to them while they were going.
3: So was it a quasi-security thing? Was it just to have a friend, or this would be a good time to talk? Well, why was that necessary?
15: Definitely not security. It was more like, no, come talk to me. I don't want to do this alone.
3: Do it alone.
15: No, we wanted to talk. We wanted a friend with us.
3: You want to talk to
1: that's
3: people.
1: One of the things I really want to do alone.
3: Yeah,
1: actually.
3: That's really the lone thing.
1: Wow.
15: No, we wanted our friends with us. It was totally normal.
1: Interesting.
3: So you've been, how many people have you had a conversation with while they were taking in a dump?
15: Well, definitely, four.
1: Yeah, all the gals.
15: Sometimes we'd all be there.
3: Wow. And you likewise, you would be doing your business and someone would be talking to you from the top of the steps.
15: Heck yeah.
3: Okay. All right. Well, we got one now.
1: Thank you, Natasha.
15: I think you should try it.
3: Give us your information and we'll have you come over.
1: Kathy, are you a part of the let's go to the bathroom crew if you're out, you know? Maybe back in the day.
2: Back in the day, yes, of course. You never really went to the bathroom by yourself. Now, no.
1: Yeah.
16: Come with me. I'm going to blow this place up.
1: It would be packs of girls. At least two or three would go at the same time.
2: Same time, yeah.
1: Yeah.
2: I mean, there was, I'm not really sure, you know, yes, it was just something you did. But, you know, a lot was like, okay, hold my drink and, you know, hold my purse.
16: My ass is going to go crack a toe. Who wants to go with me?
1: I'm assuming a lot of times it's just to go pee, but is there kind of a little social thing that goes on there?
3: In the bathroom?
1: In the bathroom? Ladies' bathroom?
3: We assume it's mostly lesbian stuff, right?
2: Yeah, I guess. No, there's like a little, sure, okay. Of course. Right. I mean, because oftentimes when you're going in a group, you know, when I was in my 20s at a bar, you're waiting in line, you end up chatting with other people, yeah.
1: Do you end up talking about maybe if you're, you know, with a few guys talking about them or, you know?
2: I mean, I guess that could happen, or if there was, it was one of our singles mixers at what was the place in Bluebell that we used to go to?
1: Reed's.
2: Yeah. Yes, it was there. I remember being in the bathroom there and listening to a couple of people talk about, you know, the guys that they were chatting with or whatever. Okay. And we ended up talking about them. And then I went out with the girl and like checked out the guy and, you know, gave her the thumbs up.
1: Side note, and I'm glad you brought up Reed's because I'm looking for this. There was a video that we did there one time where we were having our party games on stage, and Casey and Nick Murphy did this thing where Nick would scan his camera across the crowd and all of a sudden Casey would be there and have this disturbed look on his face. We can't find the video anywhere. Casey and I were looking for it.
11: Yeah, it was called like Awkward Casey Being Awkward or something like that.
1: If anybody finds that, let us know because I'm dying to see it. All right, sorry, side note, didn't mean to get off track here. Let me go back to pooping. Let's go to Joe. Hi, Joe, you're on the air. Good morning.
17: Good morning, guys. How are you?
1: Good, man. What's up, bud?
17: I used to be the total opposite. I was, during my, you know, young teens, I couldn't go anywhere but home. I would leave a date. I would leave a movie. I would go anywhere. I couldn't go anywhere but home.
3: Wow.
17: But my first day on a job in a carpenter's union, I had to go to the bathroom so bad I couldn't hold it. And my first experience in a porta potty, I had to go number two, and a 6'6" carpenter goes number one directly behind me.
3: There you go. Honestly, I agree with you. In those moments of where you're what I would call a phase six, or there's you just have to go. Once you do that, once you rip that Band-Aid off, then you're fine from there on in. Would you agree with that?
17: That moment right there kind of set my life into a different direction. Now I can go anywhere.
3: Yeah.
17: I can go on a corner in a bucket. I can, I can go anywhere. I can, you know, hold a sign saying, hey, I'm pooping here. Don't make a difference to me.
3: Yes.
17: That one memory that has scarred my life forever, and I'll never forget the guy's face looking over at the stall and saying, hey, buddy, how you doing?
1: All right.
3: It's liberating.
1: It took an icebreaker. Yeah. All right. Thanks, Joe. Appreciate it, man.
3: I love it. Mark on line two has an interesting situation.
1: Let's do that. And we got a break shortly here. Hey, Mark. Good morning, sir.
14: And Indians in summer and a Jell-O pudding pop.
18: Oh, my God.
3: That's a callback. I love that. Bill Cosby, blinded by the light.
14: Yes. So, pooping, no problem. I'll take the Browns to the Super Bowl any day, any place. If it's coming out, it's coming out.
1: Yeah.
14: Peeing, if I'm in a public bathroom, I can't use a urinal because if I can see another person, not happening.
1: No kidding.
14: And if I go to the stall and I know they can hear me peeing and it hit the water, can't do it.
3: So that's the thing. Wow. That's the opposite.
1: I have no problem with that.
3: Yeah. So that's me. I agree. That's, Preston, that's the easier thing to, but in his mind, that's the more obvious.
1: Wait a minute. Casey's losing it. What's up?
11: Well, hey, you know what? Just one of the funniest things that you ever did, Preston.
1: Me?
11: And in honor of the Masters. It was the one time I was on the tee box, right?
1: And
11: I and I tee off. I hit the shot. And then Preston turns around. He goes, oh, I'm going to. And I can't say the word that he said. And I turn around, and he is full on pissing. I mean, I could see his wiener. I could see, you know.
1: Listen, dude, okay. Let me set the stage. It was, we were playing, it was right before Keenan's, the day before Keenan's, and it rained. It rained nonstop. We were playing in the rain, soaking wet, wearing our rain gear. So there was nobody else out on the golf course. And I had to pee really bad. And Casey was about to, I'm like, I'm just going to do this. And so I'm full on going. And I had to go a lot, like a nick amount.
11: Yeah.
1: And I'm waiting, and he hits a ball. And I was like, oh, God, that was great. And he turns around and sees me doing this. I have no problem peeing in front of Casey.
11: No, you don't.
1: Not at all.
11: And I don't.
1: Mark, try the closing your eyes and thinking of a difficult math problem next time. Just try it.
14: I'm good at math. That's the problem.
3: You're really good at math. All right, a physics problem.
1: Yeah physics. Yeah.
14: I appreciate it.
1: All right, thanks, Mark. Appreciate that, bud. All right, one last call.
11: Yeah, one last call.
1: All right, we will go to Tara. Hi there, Tara.
19: Hey, guys. How are you this morning?
1: Great, Tara. What's your story?
19: Cannot believe I'm calling in about this, but growing up, my parents, who are now going on 50 years married, would always say to each other, come into the bathroom with me, keep me company while I go, hold my hand. So growing up, that was completely normal. If my brother's listening, hey, Jason, you know this is weird.
3: So Tara, the situation was they were actually more able to go to the bathroom if they had company.
19: They were, and specifically each other or one of us if they weren't there up until like the age of 8 or 9. After that, it would have been really weird, but they would say, like, come keep me company, come talk to me while I go.
1: Wow.
3: I'm telling you, 8 or 9 seems kind of, you know, right? I mean, so you, what would you, like, sit on the bathtub edge and hold hands or?
19: No, we
3: on your lap?
19: 100% normal. So we would like sit outside the door and like talk to them through the door.
3: Okay.
19: And when I was sitting with my husband, I said to him, because this was a normal couple thing to do, come sit outside the door and talk to me while I go. And he was like, get out of here.
11: Yeah.
3: So at least you had a door. So you weren't inside the bathroom with them.
19: Absolutely not.
3: Oh, okay. Well, there's
1: but
3: a
1: still,
3: delay.
1: You know, even talking to somebody. No. Don't talk to me right
3: what
1: now.
3: What are you doing now?
1: Thank you, by the way, Tara. No, and before smartphones, we would keep in the bathroom, like, you know, crossword puzzles or magazines or something like that. So it was known as the library, you know, most people would.
3: It still is for me.
1: It's alone time.
3: Do you, when you take a call with someone, you don't...
1: I don't take calls on the bathroom.
3: Right. So if a call comes in or something periodic, if it's somebody I need to talk to, and I will take a call, I'm not... Oh, by the way, I'm taking a dump.
11: Yeah.
3: You want to obscure every possible indicator that you're in the bathroom.
1: And if it turns out to be... If you are doing your business and it turns out to be a serious phone call of something that you can't break away from quickly, you're going to be sitting there for a while.
3: Yes. pins and needles.
1: Yeah.
3: And then you and then at a certain point, if it still goes on, you have to walk away and then return to flush because you certainly don't want that to be heard in the background. Yep,
1: definitely not. So, but interesting. Tori Spelling was the kickoff to this whole conversation about this. She prefers to have people around. She feels more comfortable. When she's going number two.
3: Yeah.
1: Which is never heard of that
3: before.
1: Ripping
3: one out.
1: All right. Thank you for your calls. We're going to take a break. We'll be back in a moment. Stay with us.
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0: Chili Peppers and Scar Tissue on a Tuesday morning here on 93.3 WMMR. Everything that rocks, Ryan here, 8:05 to be exact, as I present to you the best of Preston and Steve. The full gang will be back next week. Fret not, but we got lots of fun to share together. Dear friends, we got a first look at the Bizarre File coming up, but first, a quick look at traffic, and it appears the fun is starting. All right. Let's see here. Boulevard, southbound, you're jammed up between Ridge Ave and 76. Blue Route, northbound, you're backed up between McDade Boulevard and the US 1 Media Bypass exit. Schuylkill, eastbound, you got jammed up there between the Boulevard and Vine Street Expressway. Westbound side of the Schuylkill, you're backed up between Bear Ave and South Street. Also, westbound side of the Schuylkill, you're jammed between the Boulevard and Gladwin. And the Route 30 bypass eastbound, you're backed up between PA 340 and US 30. 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
2: On July 4th, 2022, a guy named Andrew Disney had a fireworks mishap that might very well be every man's nightmare. When night fell over the celebration, the fireworks got bigger and a mortar-style beast was unveiled. Unfortunately, it fell over, and one of the mortars fired directly at him and nailed him right in the crotch.
0: Whoa!
2: The fact that the explosion blew off his shorts and underwear actually made it easier for emergency crews to tend to his substantial wound.
3: Did he lose it all?
2: Well, though they actually...
0: my balls!
2: Accidentally... caught what was left of his testicles in a tourniquet, which is a special kind of pain. Doctor said that 8% of his body had third-degree burns, but... Yeah, you gotta throw that in there. That his big-ass rattling belt buckle, which his wife hated, ended up preventing the damage from being much more severe. Unfortunately, because of the skilled doctors, skin grafts, therapy, and support from his wife, he now says everything is working as it should.
3: As it should.
2: As it should.
3: Hypothetically?
2: I don't know, but it says it's working as it should, but the guy survived that.
3: It's like a mortar shot to the nutsack.
2: Unreal. Wow. All right, this story, man. Dating Brad Pitt. That'd be a dream come true for many women, but it turned out to be a nightmare for one French woman. Of course, she wasn't actually dating the actor, but a scammer pretending to be him convinced her that she was sending her AI-generated images.
3: And I looked at these images, and they're not good.
2: They're not
3: good at all.
2: And when the fraudster claimed the need to money for cancer treatment, she gladly gave it to them. The scam started back in 2023. When the victim, Anne, received a Facebook message from the scammer. They first pretended to be Pitt's mom and then started texting Anne, claiming to be Brad Pitt himself, and that's when the affair began. She was conveniently married to a millionaire at the time, but when the con artist asked her to marry him, she divorced her husband.
0: Oh, yeah. My God.
4: Yeah.
2: She first sent money to the scammer when they claimed to need to send gifts that they bought her through customs. Then the pretend Brad Pitt asked for money for cancer treatment and sent AI-generated photos and videos of him in the hospital bed, claiming that he couldn't use his own money because of his ongoing divorce from Angelina Jolie.
3: It just screws everything up.
2: And eventually sent the scammer, listen to this, more than $850,000,
3: so,
2: which she had thanks to her divorce settlement.
3: If you're thinking lucidly, and maybe you're swept up with the notion that Brad Pitt is macking on you, but... Might you ask, well, isn't he good friends with George Clooney?
2: Right.
3: Right? Could George lend him the money?
2: So they only ever communicated through texts, and Anne only realized that she had been scammed after seeing a photo of Pitt with his real-life girlfriend, Inez de Ramon.
3: By the way, to imagine how bad these pictures are, think about just cutting out a picture of Brad Pitt's face and gluing it on other photographs. That's how bad this AI looks.
2: So Anne's been receiving treatment for severe depression at a clinic since a complaint was filed last year, and police are still searching for this scammer.
3: They never get him.
2: A peculiar sight greeted a landowner in rural Missouri late last September. A young deer wearing a multicolored collar and bearing the word pet painted on its side.
3: Huh.
2: The unexpected encounter left the man perplexed, prompting an investigation by local authorities and wildlife experts. The landowner who spotted the two-year-old deer wandering on his property contacted the Jefferson County Sheriff's Office for assistance, and by the time deputies arrived, the animal had disappeared into the woods. The markings and the collar suggested someone may have attempted to domesticate the deer. The incident has reignited conversations about the dangers of keeping wild animals as pets. Deer are not suited for life in captivity.
3: I don't know. Are you actually supposed to paint the word pet on your pets?
2: Interactions with deer can be hazardous, particularly due to the risk of chronic wasting disease. This incurable illness affects the nervous systems of deer, elk, and similar species and can spread through close contact. Also, they warned about the potential for aggressive behavior, especially during the mating season.
3: Yes.
2: Efforts are now underway to locate this deer, remove its collar, and help it return safely to its natural habitat. Speaking of the wild animal world, a male zebra died after a female rhino unintentionally punctured its stomach at a zoo in Essex, England. Yeah, the rhino, called Astrid, had been sparring with her son, Teo, when she tried to move Ziggy out of the way.
4: Oh, and, I'm so sorry.
2: Colchester Zoo said Ziggy died of his injuries within minutes. That's terrible. The zoo said Ziggy sadly passed away following the incident in their mixed species African habitat.
3: Yeah, they usually have zebras and rhinos in the same enclosure.
2: Yep. Ziggy had lived happily with the other species, including the rhino, in this habitat since 2017.
3: You notice they don't put rabbits and lions in the same enclosure anymore?
2: On Friday, two of the rhinos, Astrid and her son Teo, were sparring with one another, which is a regular natural behavior for the species. And on this occasion, unfortunately, Astrid attempted to move Ziggy out of the way, and in doing so, unintentionally punctured his stomach with the horn.
3: Yeah.
2: And died of the injuries a few minutes later. The zoo said that it reviewed its care for animals to minimize the risk of such incidents occurring. They added that such incidents were extremely rare and they are devastated by the loss.
3: I assume they arrested the rhino?
2: Yes, yeah. The rhino is detained at the moment, yes. All right, and then one last story. A sun-scorched patch of lawn near Christchurch in New Zealand has been crowned the ugliest lawn in the world.
3: Mm.
2: Now in its second year, the world's ugliest lawn competition rewards lawn owners for not watering their parched yellow grass and patchy flower beds. The winning lawn in the settlement of Birdlings Flat belongs to Lisa Elliott and is kept closely cropped by harsh coastal winds and little rainfall. Said, I live in a small coastal community. Our drinking water is pumped from a well nearby. And in my mind, drinking water is drinking water, not watering the lawn water.
3: So we're looking at a picture of it. I don't think it's all that miserable looking.
2: Yeah, it's...
3: It kind of looks like regular terrain.
2: Yeah, although that's supposed to be grass, but it's pretty beat up. She said, I have aimed at creating a garden that primarily looks after itself, making its own natural rhythm. So the contest for this began in the Swedish municipality of Gotland as a stunt to promote water conservation on the island. An irrigation ban in 2022 due to water shortages led to a competition between residents, which quickly gained global recognition. And that is what I have for you in the Bizarre File. We're going to take a break. Coming back in just a moment. Stay with us.
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0: 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Everything that rocks. Ryan here, 8:24 Tuesday morning, and the best of Preston and Steve. Weather-wise, got a high of 89 today, and then some thunderstorms rolling in the afternoon. Looking like the mid-80s for the remainder of the week. I think a pop-up storm here and there on Thursday. So, we'll get through it together. Coming up next, Mike Post will be zooming in to join the gang. But first, we need to take a look at traffic. Blue northbound, you're jammed up between McDade Boulevard and the US 1 Media Bypass exit. Vine Street Expressway westbound, you're jammed between the Parkway and 76. Schuylkill eastbound, you're backed up between the Boulevard and the Vine Street Expressway. Westbound side of the Schuylkill, you were backed up between Bear Ave and South Street, and again, the Boulevard to Gladwin. Pennsylvania Turnpike westbound, you are jammed between Willow Grove and Fort Washington, and the Boulevard itself, you are slow between Ridge Ave and 76. This traffic report is brought to you by Wawa. Sweet cravings, midday rewards, late night treats. 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Gotta have a Wawa. And that's your traffic on 93.3 WMMR.
1: Our next guest, and you if you've listened to our show for many years, and you know our admiration for composers. We have many people that we're friends with, and we have them on the air, and we love to talk music. And our next guest is the undisputed heavyweight champion, especially of television theme shows.
2: He's a cornerstone of formative years of my life.
1: And you have sung his songs. A lot of times you're not singing words. You may just be going, bee, bee, boo, bee, boo. That's my Doogie Howser, by the way, if you did not know that. Or as I was singing in my head earlier this morning, meer, meer, meer, meer, meer, meer, meer, meer, meer, meer, meer, meer, meer, meer. I will stop embarrassing myself, and I will play some actual music, actually, to bring him on. Because let me just give the rundown, and then we're going to talk, because he does have new music out to talk about. The new album is called Message from the Mountains and Echoes of the Delta. But you know him as a composer of shows, theme songs like Rockford Files, Hill Street Blues, L.A. Law, Law & Order, Greatest American Hero, The A-Team, Baba Black Sheep, Kathy Blossom. Doogie Howser, Quantum Leap, Hardcastle McCormick. We're like, what do we bring him on with? We need something exciting. So we're going to do that. Ladies and gentlemen, we are very excited to welcome Mr. Mike Post to our show this morning. Mike, good morning, sir.
3: Good morning. Good morning. Nice to meet you, Preston.
1: Thank you. And wonderful to have you on our show. And I'm sorry if I butchered some of your most cherished melodies with my... I'm not a singer, so I did what I could.
3: You know what? As long as you enjoyed them, I don't care how well you sound.
4: Mike, when I was a kid, Greatest American Hero was sort of one of my favorite early TV shows. I was 6 or 7 when it came out, and I loved the theme song, which you composed. And then when I was a teenager, or maybe in college, it showed up again in my life on George Costanza's answering machine. And I'm curious as to whether or not you made any money off of the Seinfeld airing of the Greatest American Hero theme.
3: Let me think about that. Hell yes. They better pay me. Come on.
5: You were telling a story about, I guess it was Stephen J. Connell, who is a genius and a producer of so many shows, of Rockford Files, for example. He did something kind of wild, which I thought was cool. He kind of came to you, and it's true, Mike. You're very humble, but so a lot of the heat on those shows, and the people may not remember this, your theme songs became hits. Were being played on the air in rotation.
1: Yep.
5: And so Connell came to you and said, "You're a substantial part of this show. What he made you an offer that was unheard of at the time. Could you illuminate us on that?"
3: Yeah, at the time, and you know, if he were alive today, he'd still be my best friend. So, you know, we're hanging together, you know, do a lot of stuff together, businesses outside of music and TV together. So one day the phone rings, and he had just gone out on his own. He was originally signed to Universal, and then he went out on his own and created this company that he became the deficit financier, and so blah, blah, blah. So the phone rings, Candle on the phone. Okay. Hey, what's going on? What are you doing? I'm working. What do you need? He goes, I just looked at the budgets, you know, and this is completely wrong. I said, okay. I'm thinking, what, am I overcharging or something? and he, I'm getting wealthy and you're underpaid. I went, oh, get off the phone. I got to go to work. You know, don't bug me with this baloney. He goes, no, I'm serious. You're my best friend and you are way underpaid. I said, you know, nobody died and left you the keys to the kingdom. You don't get to say all this. I'm making good money. You know, he said, just come up with another figure and another way to do this because you're not getting paid enough. And I went, you're an idiot. And I called him and I said, okay, here's what to do. Just give me the whole budget for the music and I'll be the, you know, I'll do what you're doing in the film side, being a deficit financer. I'll manage the music budget. And he goes, well, wait a second. I don't want you to take those kind of risks. What if I don't like what you did? I said, when's the last time that happened? And he said, yeah, maybe you're right. And honestly, the idea of packaging the music had not been done in television. And so honestly, that's how, you know, that's how I got financially stable, shall we say.
5: I mean, it had not happened before. And you were again, and we're talking about Message from the Mountains and Echoes of the Delta, which is this project, which is phenomenal. You introduced electric guitars. I think it was Connell. I was reading, always said you always wanted to infuse rock and roll into that. And that not had been the norm on TV themes before that. How hard did you have to fight to infuse new sort of sounds, more rock elements into your compositions?
3: There was no fight at all. Honest to God, what I did was so simple, Steve. There was Mancini. Mancini was the guy that came in saying, I'm going to do music that they're going to walk out humming. So, you know, obviously Peter Gunn, Mr. Lucky, you know, Tiffany's, you know, the guy was just tuneful, right? And he took those little tunes and then the entire score reflected those tunes. So I myself and my late partner, Pete Carpenter, I said, let's just do what Mancini did. Let's make little 1-minute hit records and then let's reflect those melodies in the score, because indeed, yeah, I've done well with theme songs, but I've done the score for every one of those 7,200 hours of episodes. So that's, you know, that's my real job. And let's just reflect the theme and all the underscores. So, well, that's what we did, but look at my background. My background's as a rock and roll, you know, piano and guitar player. So what's my sensibilities as opposed to jazz and big band stuff that Mancini came out of? So I just carried on a matrix that he had established, and I did it coming from where I came from. You know, Chuck Berry, Bo Diddley, you know, Jerry Lee, you know, Johnny Cash.
5: Yeah.
3: All bluegrass and blues, and that's reflected in this project that you plugged so nicely this morning. Thank you for
6: that. I do want to tell you that the theme song for The Greatest American Hero was the sole reason why I quit football back in, I think it was 1981. And I my older brother played football, and I had to play with him. And I'm playing with all these kids that are 3 years older than me, and I got hit so hard that I went flying like 5-10 yards. And the big thing about Greatest American Hero is that he didn't know how to land.
4: That's right.
6: So every time I came to football practice after that, they all sang that theme song to me as I was coming onto the field, and I couldn't take it anymore. So I quit football.
3: Casey,
6: yeah.
3: You don't know this, but you're talking to a little high school linebacker as well.
6: Yeah. Okay.
3: And I kept showing up on the gig on Friday nights, you know, taped up or splinted up or something. You know, I'm 5'8" and 170 pounds. And finally, you know, I'm trying to play piano with a splint on my finger and my wrist wrapped up. And the leader says to me, he says, are you any good at football? I said, well, I lettered in the 10th grade. That's pretty good. He goes, yeah, but are you any good at it? And I said, well, I don't know. Not really. And he goes, well, you're really a good piano player. You're really good in this rock and roll band, but you keep coming, you know, stitched up or taped up or something. You know, I think it's music, not football. Well, here you are on the radio, man.
5: Sage advice. Yeah.
6: And I want to ask, because that theme song had lyrics to it, Blas made lyrics to it. Some of your other theme songs don't have lyrics to it, but in your mind, do they, like, Hill Street Blues, does that have any lyrics in your mind?
3: So Bochco calls me up, maybe in the first season at Hill Street, and the record wasn't out yet as a hit, but, you know, the show was well-received, and so was the music, and Bochco goes, hey, I came up with a lyric for Hill Street Blues. I said, what? He goes, yeah, Hill Street Jews, everybody's got them Hill Street Jews. Of course, Bochco and I are Jewish. You know, thank you very much, and I hung up.
5: That's great. Your songs are like, and Casey's right, they're characters in the show. I mean, in these shows, they're iconic. And so I was listening to, like, Bochco and all the producers that you've worked with talking about how they just give you a nugget. And I thought the Preston is a percussionist. When they Bochco came to you with NYPD Blue, which is one of my favorite themes, everything you do has something that is, there are multiple things at work. And I think of it, it sets the tone so well. Explain how you came up with that theme, because you said that, you know, stuff is accidental, but you also recount stories where you just, something just clicked and you got it immediately. So how did you arrive at that percussive sound for NYPD Blue?
3: Well, first of all, thanks for the compliment, because, you know, that's what I'm shooting for. That's what I'm trying to do. I'm trying to come up with these 1 minute little hit records that define the show. Okay. You know, it's like, I want those guys that I work for to walk out going, if I could write music, that's exactly what I would have done. So on this, we'd hit a big home run with Hill Street Blues, a big home run with Doogie and with L.A. Law. So they send me the script for NY, and I just love the script. I mean, I'm so excited. I just can't wait to go to work. So Bochco and the director, Greg Hoblit, they want to have lunch with me. Okay, great. So we go meet at a restaurant. And they don't say anything. And I'm just, you know, we're talking about who's having a whitefish and who's having, you know, a steak sandwich. You know, I'm going, are they going to say anything? So finally I go, guys, we're here about the music. You know, we got to get going. What are you thinking? And Bochco says, well, I've been thinking about drums. I went, what? He goes, yeah. Has there ever been a theme that was just drums? I said, no, there's the start to Hawaii 5-0, you know, I said, but there's never been a theme with just drums. What? That's crazy. He goes, well, that's all I was thinking about. And I went, what? He said, yeah, that's all I got to say. How's your food? I go, my food's fine. Now, I turn to Hoblit, you know, and I go, okay, what do you have to say? Now, these are the two biggest guys in television at the time. They are phenomenally successful and well thought of and very well hardwired with Emmys, right? And so Hoblit says, well, I've been thinking about subways. I went, holy moly, these guys have lost it. What do you mean subways? Well, if you think of it, if you think about New York, the sort of the system, the circulation system, the veins, the arteries, are really the subways. I said, okay, you two geniuses, drums and subway. That's what I'm going to walk away with? I went, yeah, yeah. And I, honest to God, like a bowl of lightning, I went, I know exactly what to do. I said, you know what, you guys are breaking my balls here. Guess what? I know what to do. And they went, well, we thought you would. And so I went back to my studio and, you know, in Burbank, and I started out with a guy that was working with me at the time who's gone on to become a great composer named Danny Lux. And, you know, we came up with that. I took the sound of the drum fill in the Air Tonight on the Phil Collins record. I went, we got to beat that tom-tom sound, because that was one of my favorite licks ever. That lick. So I said, let's beat that. And I'm going to make a groove out of the sound of a train on a track. So subway and drums.
5: You did.
3: Yeah, I did. And I must say, the middle section would not have been the middle section without my wife. because my wife is from West Philly. Her last name is McGettigan. She comes from a big Irish family that's near and dear to my heart. And that's why I got up at 5 a.m. and talked to you. Because I love the town that you guys work in. Honestly, it's fantastic. You have this big family back there. And I had always been into Irish music anyway. And I thought, well, what do all these police guys in New York City have in common historically? And the fact is that when the NYPD first started in the late 1800s, they were all Irish. You know, so I thought, oh, I'm going to do a middle section with some heart in it, and it's going to be Irish, you know. So there it is, you know.
5: Well, all of it, and your stuff always has that, like, for example, and we have to talk about, you know, your Dick Wolf Association and, you know, all of the Law and Order stuff. That middle section, the clarinet, the you know, all that stuff. I don't know. It's almost like dialogue that you're writing, or a story that's being told. And I can sit there. So many shows these days just have a theme song or a little bump or something quickly. And there's nothing that sets the tone the way a really good theme song does. Now, Preston was pointing out, like on some of the serial, the streaming shows, you'll get a bit more of a theme, but. Let's talk about L.A. Law, because, I mean, of all of this vast body of celebrated work that you've done, is it possible that'll be the most, is that dun-dun going to be on your tombstone?
3: Hey, before we say that, is it possible for me to get up early every day and be on your show every day, right? You got make me feel great. I mean, honest to God, and I, you know.
5: Well, it's from the heart, and we really are huge fans.
3: Well, thank you very much. Next time Patty and I are in Philly, I'm going to come by and hang with you.
5: Yeah,
2: right? Absolutely.
3: So Dick Wolf, you know, he's hysterical. I met him on the seventh and eighth year of Hill Street. He was a writer, and I just liked him, and I thought he was super talented, and we became friendly. And so the deal on Law and Order is crazy. He calls me up and says, hey, can I tell you a story? I said, sure. He said, well, let's meet for a drink. So, we sit down. I said, what's up? What are you thinking about? And he said, well, he said, you know, the hour cop and law and medical dramas are not syndicating worth a damn. That, you know, they're just not doing well. It's all Cosby and Full House and blah, blah, blah. And I said, yeah, I know. And he said, so the first half hour, I'm going to do the crime and the cops and the perpetrator. And the second half hour, I'm going to do the prosecution and the defense and the judge and the trial. I'm not tracking. What are you talking about? So I'm going to shoot it as an hour, but I'm going to syndicate it in half hours. And I went, man, never been done. That's so smart. God almighty. He said, yeah, I'm going to do it all in New York City. I said, what are you going to call this thing? Said Law and Order. I went, man, that's a great idea. I'm in. He goes, no, I don't know what my budget is. I don't know what it can pay you. And you're the number one guy out there right now. And it would really help me if you're involved, but I can't ask you to do it because I don't know. I said, shut up. I'm in. Let me in, please. Do me a favor. He said, okay, great. I said, all right, so what's the music like? He said, well, let me send you a script. Sends me a script. I read it. I love it. I go, okay, what's the music about? You know, give me some marching orders. He goes, well, I'm doing it all in New York. It's like, you know, steam coming out of manhole covers, some slick streets, nighttime, a little rainy, blah, blah, blah. But it's also the majesty of the law. And I went, oh, okay. He said, more than anything, write some music that defines New York City. I said, I hate to break the news to you, but there was this guy named George Gershwin. he did that. Yep. He already did that. Okay, so Rhapsody in Blue, I'm not going to be able to run and gun with him. He's better than me. Okay, so I can't really do that. He goes, well, that's what I need. I go, okay, you want me to do New York City? Great. So I come up with this little Buddha, and I start messing around with this new guitar I had, snapping the strings, bap, bap, bap. And I kind of like the A section. I thought, well, but he wants me to find New York City, wants me to to step up with George Gershwin. Oh, well, I got to use a clarinet. I mean, at least I'll do that, you know. So that's how the middle section comes in. And so I put the whole thing together, and he comes over and he listens to it. He goes, man, that's it. That's it. Don't change a note. And I went, okay, perfect. Yeah.
5: Wow. Wow.
1: That's amazing. We're just tuning in. Mike Post is joining us. Nick, you had a question.
4: Yeah. Well, first of all, Mike, I wanted to.
3: Wait. Go ahead. Nick, I have to tell you guys, it was never syndicated in half hours.
5: That's no. That's what shocked me. Yeah, I never heard of it. Yeah. It was always been a 1 hour. Yeah. It's always been that.
4: It was still a change, though. I mean, nobody had really done that before in that format. And it obviously was revolutionary and successful for 3 decades at this point.
3: Completely the most successful franchise in the history of TV.
5: I mean, who doesn't know that dun dun?
4: Yeah.
5: The scene change sound. It's iconic.
4: Mike, I wanted to first of all thank Mary Kay McGettigan, your niece, because she used to work here at the radio station, and she was the bridge to get you on the show. So shout out to Mary Kay and all of the McGettigans here in Philadelphia. I think there's 4,000 of them. But I wanted to ask you, there's a lot of great iconic themes that you've come up with, and some of them have been married to fantastic television shows like Hill Street Blues, and for me, Doogie Howser was great. What is your favorite theme that ended up on a TV show that maybe kind of flew under the radar or wasn't received as well as some of the others?
3: You know, I probably the answer is Bay City Blues, another Bochco show.
5: Yeah.
3: That, you know, and I'm not plugging, but it was completely Americana because it was a short-lived show with Dennis Franz and Sharon Stone, her first, like, TV thing, and it was really good. It was really well done about minor league baseball, and so it was a very Americana theme. And for some reason, you know, the show didn't catch on. The network didn't hang with it long enough. Or
5: I dug that show. Yeah, I used to enjoy that show a lot. And
3: me too.
5: Yeah,
3: me too. I love doing that show. But you know what? Listen, you know what. What makes it and doesn't make it, it's, you know, doing my thing is almost as hard as doing radio, you guys. you know, it's like the book comes out and you go, our ratings are up. Well, we didn't do anything different. Our ratings are down. We didn't do anything different.
5: Yeah, don't we know it? Yeah.
3: I know you know it, but believe me, it's, you know, all of us on the creative side, you know, what do you do for a living? Well, I walk on this wire way up high. And there's all these razor blades down below if I slip and fall. You know, it's like if they don't like the stuff, it hurts. You know, that's art. If you do art for a living, you're emotionally risk. It's a risky business for sure. So I have nothing to do with whether these shows make it or not. So Dolly was right. I am the luckiest guy in the world. You know, I mean, you know, I've Cannell and Bochco and Dick Wolf, you know, those guys don't suck. Those guys are really good at their jobs, you know? And
5: yeah.
3: And if they think I'm good at my job and I'm happy as I could be, that's, you know, I'm blessed.
1: Mike, I want to ask a specific question about, you know, matching a theme to a show, because, you know, you mentioned Law and Order and getting the feel of New York City. You take a song like Magnum P.I., it's very action-oriented. You know, it fits with the imagery. You know, Blossom is playful and fun. But you take Hill Street Blues. You take a show that's a hard-hitting drama about crime on the street of New York City and all the things that come with it, yet it is a very pleasant sounding, very enjoyable melody that goes with this. It's almost counter to the TV show itself. Yeah. How does that work? How did you know? I mean, it's such a great, iconic theme song, but yet it does match the show, even though the show is harder hitting than that.
3: Well, honest to God, Preston, it is magic. Yeah. Okay. It's these little tiny decisions that you don't think are going to be important. And looking back, you go, you know, the show stays on 9 years and everybody goes, yeah, I couldn't imagine that opening being any different. And it was a simple little thing. I saw the pilot without any main title in it. And I was blown away. 1981, and that thing was so different than anything that had ever been on TV. Mm-hmm. It was just jaw-dropping. It was so impactful and so funny, you know, for minutes, and then bang, so real and crazy and terrifying, or, you know, exhilarating. And it was just up and down so violently, you know, and then so sweetly and kindly and so crazy. Belker the Biter. Come on.
5: Yes,
3: you know?
5: Yeah.
3: You know, who comes up with stuff like that? Anyway, so we go up to Bochco's office, and I'm going, anybody got any ideas of what the music is? And I don't know. And I said, well, what am I looking at on the screen during the main title sequence? And Hoblit, great director, says, well, I'm thinking the door goes up on a garage, and a prowl car comes out and cruises through South Bronx, burned out Detroit. It's any town in the, you know, Midwest, East Coast. And it cruises through the rainy, crappy weather, and it's just depressing. I went, okay. And Bochco, Bochco goes, what does that sound like? I said, well, maybe Stevie Wonder, Clavinet, Summer in the City. You know, but I don't know. I don't know what that's. And Bochco says, well, what else could you do? That's all he said. What else could you do? And I don't know. I just said, well, you could go against the picture. You could do something poignant. You could do something that just kind of makes you nod your head and go, man, in this episode, people died. Babies were born. There's hope and there's depression. And he goes, yeah, do that. And I went, I was living at the time, you know, 3 minutes away from the studio we were at in Studio City. And I walked in, and I was immediately in E flat. And I went, God, that's pretty good. I'm honest. And so it took about 30 minutes. And I called Bochco up. I said, you better come over here. He goes, no, I don't want something out of a trunk that you did, you know, some other. No, I don't have a trunk. I don't do that. I don't recycle anything. You know, I just did it. So he walks in, him and Hoblit. And I go, clank, clank, clank, clank, clank, clank, clank. He goes, do that again. He goes, yeah. That's my show.
5: Wow. It's amazing. Oh, it's friggin' amazing. You know, Mike.
1: Wow.
5: So from that, so from you as the creator to me, when I hear that, it's funny to hear you say that, because I always kind of assign an emotion to the music. It's a natural inclination. And I would hear the Hill Street Blues theme, and it always, because I have brothers in law enforcement, and I would always hear in my mind, well, here it is. This is it. This is what we got. As you said, babies are born, people are shot. This is it. We got to go do this job, and there's going to be some good, and there's going to be some wins and some losses, and that's it. And that's what captures that so beautifully.
3: Yeah, thank you. You know, I one of the most just sweetest, kindest, like fan letter I ever got that made me feel great was of a widow of a cop that got killed in the line of duty. And she wrote me this letter, and she goes, you know, I bought your record, the record length version of Hill Street Blues. And she said, it got me through the last year. I'm about a year out from my husband getting killed. Wow. And she goes, I just listened to it and cried and listened to it and cried. And it really got me through it. I went, man, it's hard to relate to that, but if you write something that somebody feels that way about, I don't need anything more than that. That's pretty good.
5: Wow. Yeah, I'd say so.
1: Well, listen, Mike, we do have to wrap, and I think we've only scratched the surface. So clearly you have to come by and visit us when you come to Philadelphia next time. We want to remind people that his new album is called Message from the Mountains and Echoes of the Delta. It's a bluegrass meets blues with some orchestral tendrils within there.
5: It's wonderful.
1: Yeah, absolutely. And it's available pretty much wherever you get your music. You can also go to mike-post.com for more information. But man, it's been so nice. We're huge, huge fans, and we just have tremendous respect for you, and we'd love to have you by here sometime if you get a moment when you're in Philly.
3: Absolutely, 100% for sure. I will come by and see you guys. Thanks for having me on. I really appreciate it.
1: Thank you for everything. We appreciate it. Mike Post. Yeah. Wow. Wow, wow, wow.
5: I mean, friggin' Mike Post. You know, again, you don't even know stuff that you listen to that's his.
1: I know. And not only just the themes, the score to these shows.
5: If we could scare up at some point, I know we have to, we'll maybe play it later, but NYPD Blue theme, Preston, it's... Law and Order.
4: Well, that's Law and Order.
5: But yeah, I think, again, listening to his stuff last night and listening to it just in preparation for this, it's such a great friggin' theme.
1: All right, we do have to break, but Mike freaking Post was just on with us. That was so cool. We'll be right back. Stay with us, friends.
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0: little Lincoln Park here on 93.3 WMMR. Everything that rocks. Ryan here presenting you with the best of Preston and Steve 906 on a Tuesday morning. Might want to take out your notepads, do a little notes as we'll get to the travel agent with some summer vacation spots. But first, take a quick look at traffic. Schuylkill eastbound, you are backed up between the Boulevard and the Vine Street Expressway. Westbound side of the Schuylkill, you're jammed between Vera Ave and South Street, and again, the Boulevard to Gladwin. Pennsylvania Turnpike westbound, you are backed up between Willow Grove and Fort Washington, and on Route 30 bypass eastbound, you're backed up between US 322 and US 30. And then the Ben Franklin Bridge westbound, you're slow between the Downside and 8th and Vine. This traffic report is brought to you by Aleve. When traffic slows you down, pain can make the ride feel even longer. With just one pill, Aleve provides up to 12 hours of pain relief so you can put pain in the rear view. Use as directed. And that's your traffic on 93.3 WMMR.
1: With this gorgeous weather, I think maybe people have vacationing on their mind.
2: Oh, yeah.
1: And getting away to some beautiful destination. And I actually have a few different stories that focus on vacation.
3: I think you're all f***ing in the head.
2: That wasn't
4: That's the wrong one.
2: That's not what I wanted. That's perfect, though.
1: It fits.
2: That's perfect. Definitely fits.
4: Thank you. Okay.
1: What did you mean to play?
5: Vacation by the Go-Go's?
4: I love that, though.
1: Yeah. That's from National Lampoon's Family Vacation.
2: I think you're all
3: in the head. I think you're all f***ing in the head.
6: It's time to take off with the travel agent.
1: Oh, I'm the travel agent now.
4: That's right.
1: Oh, my God. I think you're all effed in the head, man.
4: That's one of my favorite scenes.
1: Yeah.
3: I think you're all f***ing in the head.
1: All right, so Optimos Travel has released a list of the most affordable vacation destinations in America.
5: Okay.
1: And I'm gonna preface this with a different story. So I was, I'm just doing prep work. I find great lists of interesting things. And
2: sure.
1: There was a list of, it was a list of all-inclusive resorts not in the Caribbean. I was like,
7: okay, cool.
1: That might be kind of interesting. It turned out a lot of them were beach locations. They just weren't in the Caribbean. And one of them was an American one, and it was in Vermont. And it was like a mountain all-inclusive.
2: See, that's interesting because
1: you never hear
2: about that. As you're right, it's always beach or shore associated.
1: Yeah.
2: I wonder how many of those there are, because that's enticing as well.
1: Well, I...
2: Is it a dump?
1: No. I'm gonna find it because I sent it to myself and then I took it at home and I told, Rochelle about it. And we were like, well, let's pull up and see what it's all about.
5: Interesting.
1: But I want to find the name of it for you. And I'm looking in my sent emails because I sent it to myself from a different account. Yeah, here we go. It's called Twin Farms.
2: Twin Farms.
1: And so I'm like, yeah, it looks beautiful. I'm looking at the pictures. I'm like,
2: right.
1: Well, why don't we see what it's like to book a room?
2: Okay, how
1: all
2: much?
1: Right. So for 3 days,
2: yeah,
1: it was $3,500.
5: What?
1: And I'm like, oh, man.
7: Wait, but it's all-inclusive?
1: It is.
5: I know. So, like, what do you, like, and I prefer an all-inclusive if I'm going down to a Caribbean, you know, I don't know how cost-effective it is. I just like the idea of not having to worry about, okay, I can just leave my room, and if I want some food over here, drink
4: that's
5: over
4: what you're
5: there,
4: paying for.
2: You're paying to not have to bring a wallet with you. Now, this looks lovely,
1: looks
2: though.
1: It's beautiful, doesn't
2: resort.
1: It?
2: Yeah.
7: If you go to the Caribbean, yeah, it's typically going to be a little bit cheaper. I mean, if you look at prices now, it's not that much cheaper. So that is expensive, but to me, that's not like, oh my God. I mean, if you think about the food that you're going to spend.
1: Well, the restaurant, the food looked fantastic.
7: The drinks you're going to have, like anything.
2: That's a good point. And is there entertainment and stuff on the premises? I mean, the place itself is your entertainment.
1: Yeah, it's like woodsy stuff, canoeing and hiking.
2: Do you have to pay extra for that stuff or is it included? Okay.
1: It's all inclusive. So I didn't do a deep, deep dive on it because I saw the number and I'm like, I don't feel like shelling out that for 3 days or whatever. But, I don't know. It depends on what you're after. But I thought I had a little bit of sticker shock.
2: Well, listen.
1: I haven't done an all-inclusive in ages. I haven't really priced them. I have no idea what they go for.
2: So and
1: here I am, the damn tour guide guy.
2: The travel agent.
1: Travel agent
6: didn't even do his homework.
2: Yeah, I'll tell you this.
8: A couple of songs from a new LP.
1: What is this?
5: Dude, come on, man. We're having some
6: problems with the flight today. I want to apologize for you. We played the wrong clip from Vacation, and that sounded like a concert.
5: I'm playing Traveling Man.
1: By Bob Seger.
5: By Bob Seger.
1: But it's live.
5: And they don't indicate that it's live.
9: Version. And we'll try it again.
1: All right. Anyway.
2: The river cruise that I did, there's like the Vikings. I did Tauk, yeah. I should say. And that was all inclusive.
1: Okay. So this travel company looked at a list of over 100 well-known spots in the U.S. This is affordable vacations, by the way.
2: Yes. You don't want to have to mortgage your house to go on vacation.
1: Yeah, these are in America. And essentially, it just gives you locations. It doesn't give you, like the full place to stay or anything. So a the cost of a 7-day vacation for a family of four where is this? Oh, okay. So the place they found that is the least expensive vacation destination, Outer Banks, North Carolina.
2: Outer Banks. Yeah. A lot of people love Outer Banks.
10: And you know what, man? Your dollar goes far there, especially compared to the Jersey Shore. And I love the Jersey Shore. I spent my entire life growing up there. Yeah. But if you spend $1,000 for a house for a week or whatever the cost is in the Outer Banks versus that same amount of money in New Jersey, you're going to get a much bigger house. There are wide beaches. It's a drive. It's a pain in the ass to get down there. Yeah. And you can't really fly to the Outer Banks. You can't, there's no real convenient airport.
7: You're still driving.
10: You're still driving, and obviously you can load up all the stuff and get to the Jersey Shore a lot faster, but your dollar goes a lot farther in the Outer Banks.
7: So, Nick and Preston, when was this released? Because I actually looked at the Outer Banks for this summer little vacation, and mm-hmm. it was not much cheaper than the Jersey Shore.
1: No kidding.
5: It's not, but you're getting the bigger house.
7: For what I was getting, like I compared,
2: It was up there?
7: It just wasn't that big of a difference. And that's what people always say is like, you're getting much more going down there. Mm. And it really wasn't. And for that drive, for me, it was not worth it.
2: I'd be curious to find out what most people's experiences would be. I'd heard the same thing about you getting more bang for your house buck down at the Outer Banks. My question would be what amenities wise and places to visit wise,
10: Oh, yeah. Kitty Hawk School.
1: Well, from what I've been told, or the people who have done this themselves, part of it is you just kind of stay at that house because a lot of them have a pool and a game room and kinds of stuff for kids to do.
2: Hot tub.
1: Spread. Kathy, by the way, this was a recent study, and they said in the Outer Banks, this is the average vacation for 7 days for a family of four. $3,248. So for a full week, a family of four, $3,248.
7: Right.
1: So I don't know if that includes, if they're saying that's the overall cost that you'll be spending the entire time or if that's just the rental. I don't really know.
2: How much if you throw in two smelly friends?
1: Number two is Charleston, West Virginia.
10: Huh? Oh, it's just there.
1: Nice.
10: Yeah, it's a pretty town. West Virginia is gorgeous. It really is. And it's an easy state to make fun of. One of the issues I have with West Virginia, it's very difficult to navigate. The roads are so windy. It's the mountain state. There's a lot of ups and downs. And so it's difficult to get in and out of that place. But once you're there, it's very, very pretty.
2: Gorgeous scenery.
10: Yeah, it really is. And there's a new or relatively new national park, New River Gorge in West Virginia.
1: And also, Kathy, a lot of people are texting in about Outer Banks. I think a lot of times you can get a house right on the beach.
10: Yeah.
1: Space.
7: What I looked at, it wasn't worth it.
1: Okay. Then you have number three on this list is Helen, Georgia.
2: Helen, Georgia.
1: Not familiar. Tybee Island, Georgia.
5: I heard of that one.
1: As well, you've heard of that?
10: Yeah, that's like not too far from Hilton Head.
1: Okay.
10: Which is in South Carolina, but you get in the ocean, then go south.
2: just keep swearing.
10: Uh-huh.
1: Gatlinburg, Tennessee. Now, I've been there as a kid. We went there a few times, and that's it's kind of tourist trappy.
2: Beach resorty?
1: No, not beach resort. It's in Tennessee. So there are no beaches there. I don't even think it's a lake. I think it's just a mountain town or something like
2: that. Okay, I wonder if it's a lake, yeah.
1: I'd have to go back and look at it again. Nick, if you can look up Gatlinburg and see if there is any large body of water nearby, because that would probably be,
2: it's usually
1: rivers.
2: Based around some sort of water.
10: You know what, it's relatively close to Dollywood and Pigeon Forge.
2: Oh, that's the attraction. Yeah, okay.
1: Yeah, like I said, tourist trap.
2: I always think some base near water of some sort.
10: But also the Smoky Mountains National Park is right there as well.
1: Sedona, Arizona.
2: Gorgeous.
1: Yeah, that's what I hear.
2: A number of times.
7: And they're saying it's cheap?
1: That's what it says. They analyzed the daily meal expenses, cost of public transportation, accommodations, and attractions fees. And so, yeah.
7: These, I mean, a lot to do there you're doing for free because you're hiking. So maybe that,
1: yeah.
7: You know, that.
2: It's beautiful. It has the town has a cool vibe. A lot of alien activity, you know, UFO stuff. If you want a rectal probe, that's where you go.
10: They got that McDonald's with the blue arches.
7: The blue arches.
1: Number seven on this list is a place I, for some reason, I've always wanted to go. Cape Cod, Massachusetts.
2: Cape Cod is gorgeous.
1: Is it?
2: Yes. Yeah. We stayed now, mind you. they've been having issues with a robust great white population that's sharks. But we stayed at a place called Chatham.
10: Yeah.
2: The Chatham Inn.
10: Chatham's really nice. It's right
2: gorgeous.
10: Right on the elbow.
2: Yeah.
10: The issue with Cape Cod, Preston, is
1: getting out there.
10: Essentially one road in and out.
2: That's it.
10: And most of the time it's 2-lane highway. So it can, you can go putt-putt getting there.
1: Gotcha. By the way, when we were flying to Florida this past time for spring training, I got a really good view of Cape May from the air, and Nick pulled up a map of Cape Cod, and now I understand, and I've seen maps, obviously, of Cape May and the area, but now I know why it's called Cape, because it does have that land feature that kind of swirls out and looks like a cape.
2: Like a cape.
1: And that's where they get the term from that. All right, so then we have Oklahoma City, Oklahoma.
10: Wow.
1: That's number eight. What? Really?
10: Hey, did you drive through there?
1: Vacation?
10: Yeah.
5: Stayed there twice. But, you know, I didn't really see anything. We got there at night and left in the, you know, crack of dawn.
2: Your perception is, though, that eventually they do have daylight.
5: Eventually they do. But you know what? We did actually have a nice dinner there. We went to a nice little steakhouse.
1: Really? Okay.
5: That's all I can tell you.
1: I don't know what would attract you as a vacationer.
2: A steak dinner?
1: Maybe a steak dinner to go to Oklahoma City.
10: It's pretty. I was there 30 years ago or whatever, and I really enjoyed the drive, and I was shocked at how nice it was there.
1: Really?
10: Yeah, yeah.
1: Did Tiger King take place there? Was it Oklahoma City?
10: That was Oklahoma.
1: It was in Oklahoma.
10: Yeah. I think when they needed meat supplies, they drive into Oklahoma City.
1: All right. Here's one. Bend, Oregon.
10: Oh, okay.
1: I mean, Oregon, the Pacific Northwest is gorgeous.
10: It's on the ocean.
1: But I don't know what Bend is on the ocean.
10: Yeah.
5: Okay. I've been there. I've been to Bend. I don't remember a lot about it.
1: Hmm. Well, it's apparently an affordable vacation destination.
2: Kathy would probably contest all these, though.
7: And why?
2: Well, I mean, because I bet you if it seems like they're hitting in a slightly more...
10: No, I'm wrong.
2: What?
10: It's not on the ocean. I was thinking of Bandon.
1: Bad. Yeah. Bandon Dunes is a great golf course.
10: Bend is not too far from our favorite town in Oregon, Eugene.
1: All right. Well, we're looking at pictures, so there's some beautiful water features there via a river and maybe a lake, so I guess that's attractive. And then the last one on this list is these are affordable American destinations, vacation destinations. Monument Valley, Utah.
2: Oh, wow. You've been, right, to Monument Valley?
1: No, yeah. I've been to Utah, but not Monument Valley. I mean, Utah's the topographically is just beautiful.
2: So. I would love to go back because it's been forever since I was there, and I know that they've opened up a Geno's.
10: There are five national parks in southern Utah, and it's incredibly beautiful to visit. Preston, can I ask that question that I posed on the conference call last night, or do you want to save that for later?
1: What was it?
10: About driving west?
1: As far as you want some suggestions, or sure.
10: I'm planning on driving from Philly to either Denver or Fort Collins in Colorado this summer, and I'm going to hit two national parks going west. The first is Cuyahoga Valley, which is outside of Cleveland in Ohio, and then the next one is called Indiana Dunes National Seashore, and that's right on Lake Michigan, not too far from Chicago. After that, going west, I really don't have any plans, and it's a big country, and there's a lot to see and do. So if anyone has any ideas sort of in between Chicago area and Denver / Fort Collins, please let me know, because I have a few days to kill and would love to hear some cool suggestions.
2: Your regular email, Nick?
10: Nick at WMMR.com, or hit me up on Instagram or whatever, and I love, like, exploring and seeing new places, and Casey, you know, your road trips were pretty damn awesome, so I'm going to do some of that, I think, just north of the way that you did the route.
5: Marissa was just saying that she's building a webpage, so if everybody wants to go to the webpage, and they can make their suggestions that way as well.
2: Nice.
1: Mm-hmm. All right, and Nick, here's some suggestions. This was from USA Today. These are less crowded alternatives to the most popular national parks.
10: Okay.
1: I know you want to hit all the national parks, but I know you're a wilderness guy, and maybe you want to go some places that aren't as jam-packed.
2: Like Dookie Valley.
1: As national parks, but Dookie Valley may be a spot for you. Experts are sharing the alternatives to go to, so I'll give you some ideas. Instead of the Great Smoky Mountains National Park, visit Cherokee, North Carolina. It's where the park's quieter entrance, Oconaluftee, is, and it's home to the Eastern Band of Cherokee Indians.
2: It's less a park than it is a large sump, but it is still interesting.
1: Great Smoky Mountains National Park had almost 13.3 million visitors last year.
2: Wow.
1: If you're looking for less crowded, Cherokee has a similar feel. Other alternatives in the area are Nantahala National Forest, North Carolina, Pisgah National Forest, North Carolina, and Shenandoah National Park in Virginia.
2: Those are all around Manthe.
1: Manthe.
10: Shenandoah is great.
1: You have very large hands.
11: Yes, I do.
10: Yeah. I've been to Shenandoah a few times. It's beautiful. I think Great Smoky Mountains, which is on the border of North Carolina and Tennessee, is the most visited national park of all of the national parks.
1: Wow.
10: And it's because it's easy to get to. People can drive there.
1: It says here, instead of Grand Canyon National Park, visit Sycamore Canyon.
2: Sycamore.
1: Grand Canyon sees 4.7 million visitors. Yeah, that's way less than Smoky Mountains. Sycamore Canyon, also in Arizona, offers vibrant cliffs, towering pinnacles, and Sycamore Falls with fewer visitors. Other alternatives include Black Canyon of the Gunnison National Park, Colorado, Palo Duro Canyon State Park in Texas, and Petrified Forest National Park in Arizona.
2: Petrified Forest. So I'm trying to think if I've been anywhere near this.
1: My dad and I went to the Petrified Forest. It was pretty cool.
5: Was it cool?
1: Yeah, very cool.
7: I did Grand Canyon last year and, you know, right in the height of it. And there was a lot of people there. It was crowded, but I didn't find it to be overwhelming or take away from the experience.
2: Not shoulder to shoulder.
7: No.
1: What time of year was this?
7: In the summertime.
1: Okay.
7: Whatever our vacation was last year. Okay. July.
1: Yeah.
10: Black Canyon of the Gunnison is really cool. It's in southwest Colorado, and I went there a few years ago. It's got really, really steep walls. And when you look down into it, you're looking back in like millions of years of erosion, and it's a fascinating place. And it's you can really only go to the north or to the south. And the Grand Canyon of Arizona, you can kind of drive around. It's a long way to drive around, but you can do both. But the north or south of Black Canyon and the Gunnison takes a long time to get around.
1: All right, here an alternative to Zion National Park. It says visit Belly of the Dragon hike.
2: Belly of the Dragon!
1: Or no, Belly of the Dragon or hike or Kanab Sand Caves.
2: Kanab Sand Caves.
1: Yeah, that sounds pretty cool.
2: It does sound pretty wild.
1: Yeah, K-A-N-A-B is how you spell that.
5: I stayed in Kanab.
12: Are you anywhere near the Kanab Sand Cave? That's where the Gorthon lives.
1: The what?
12: The Gorthon.
5: It's
12: a milk.
1: Casey, you went to Kanab?
5: That's where I stayed there, yeah. Because it's like you can kind of go anywhere from there. So I stayed in Kanab with my cousin, and we went to Zion, we went to Bryce, and we did Grand Canyon as well.
2: So do you recommend it?
5: Oh, yeah.
2: Okay, so these are less crowded, less traveled park options. I assume with that comes perhaps a less expensive experience?
1: Maybe. Yeah. This is a different list than the expense thing, but it's just
2: this is by weight.
1: An alternative. But did you go near the sand caves in Kanab? And
5: no, I would have loved. I mean, we did a bunch there. I mean, we went to Pink Coral Coral Sand Dunes.
2: Wow.
5: And so, Steve, it was so inexpensive when we went out there that we hired a travel guide to take us everywhere.
2: A travel agent.
5: And it was awesome because he knew all the back roads. Like at one point when we were going to Bryce, like we just cut through this ranch. You know?
2: Nice.
5: Yeah, to get out and move the fence. And
1: we have an audio of your tour guide, by the way.
13: I think you're all f***ed in the head. We're 10 hours from the fun park, and you want to bail out.
10: Preston, that photo that we just had up in the studio, it's called The Wave, and it's this really unique and interesting-looking rock formation in southern Utah. It's not too far from Kanab as well. Thinking about any of these places, keep in mind that some of them require permits, and some of those permits are difficult to get to. So if you want to go to The Wave or you want to go to places around Kanab, sometimes you have to get backcountry permits, sometimes you have to do it like a year in advance.
2: And all the wildlife will narc you out if they see you.
10: No, like you got to go through BLM.
7: You can't get in, right?
10: You can't. Bureau of Land Management. There are things that you have to do in order to do these trips sometimes.
1: Is it because of the potential danger if you're not an experienced hiker?
10: It's overcrowding.
1: Okay. All right, well, they're saying it's an alternative to crowding, so... more options include Canyonlands National Park, Utah, Snow Canyon State Park, Utah, and Valley of Fire. I've heard of that.
2: Yeah. Fire!
1: State Park, Nevada, by the way.
2: What about Clyde Peeling's Reptile World?
1: It's not on the list, but I've heard that's very affordable.
5: We drove through Valley of Fire, and we were trusting Waze, and it had us turn down this The road was not paved, and we made it maybe of a quarter of a mile, and we were like,
2: we got to go back.
5: We really do have to turn around because
2: this is going to turn out bad.
5: It was already turning out bad, and it was only going to get worse.
2: Cindy!
5: That's why when we drove across the country, I made sure to buy an Atlas, just because when you're out in that area, there's no cell service,
2: right?
5: You know, so we needed that Atlas.
1: Wow. Instead, and this is the last one on their list, instead of Yellowstone National Park, visit the surrounding area like West Yellowstone. West Yellowstone offers similar activities like fly fishing, whitewater rafting, and ATV, UTV, and snowmobile trails without the nearly 4.5 million visitors Yellowstone gets.
2: So what are you more naturally attracted to, coastline or canyons, inner mountains, things of that nature?
1: Wow.
2: Where would you naturally be drawn to?
1: Probably coastline.
2: Yeah.
1: Just because it makes me want to drink more. you know what I mean? It's just, you know.
2: Kathy?
1: I don't know.
7: Definitely coastline. However, like I said, did Grand Canyon, Sedona, all of that last year.
2: Yeah.
7: And that was a really nice change. I'm glad I got to experience it. But typically, I will gravitate to the coastline.
1: The water. There's something about
2: the water.
1: To the
2: water. It's like Ernest Hemingway.
7: Even if it's brown, like the Jersey Shore.
1: although later in the day, it turns bluish hue. It's nice. Other alternatives include Lassen Volcanic National Park in California.
10: Yeah, I was trying to go there last year. It's also removed. It's a chore to get there, but worth it.
1: Theodore Roosevelt National
2: Park.
10: I just pulled that up for you, Preston.
1: It's in North Dakota.
10: Yeah, and the reason to go there is if you want to go to Yellowstone, where there is a ton of wildlife and a lot to do and see. But if you want to go to those parks just to see wildlife, I've heard that Theodore Roosevelt National Park, which is actually bifurcated, there's two of them. There's a ton of wildlife there and not nearly the crowds because it's North Dakota versus Wyoming.
1: Okay. And then the last one they mention is Wind Cave National Park in South Dakota. Familiar with that one too?
10: Yeah. It's not too far from the Badlands.
1: Okay. Hang on a second. We got a couple of calls I'm going to go to. Circling back to Gatlinburg, I've got Kevin. Hey, Kevin, good morning.
11: Hey, man. Been in the hoot too, 47 years. Got a little accident, that's all.
1: Just a little accident.
2: That's an old one, man. Good.
1: Kevin, so you vacation in Gatlinburg?
11: Every year. It's Eastern Tennessee. It's one of the greatest places to go on vacation. It's super cheap, and you could go there for like 10 days for what it would cost a family of five to go to Disney for one, and there's so much to do. I totally second going to that area. I know it's very visited in Smoky Mountain National Park, but in a little town called Sweetwater, they have the world's largest underground lake. You go down in a cave.
2: Oh, that's cool.
11: A glass bottom boat ride, and they put trout in there in the 70s to see what would happen, and they wound up thriving because the water's so mineral rich.
1: Okay.
11: It's a really great experience.
2: So the world's largest underground lake. Aren't you close also to that, the Alcatraz Museum? Or where's the OJ? No, it's the Alcatraz Museum.
1: No, that's near Pigeon Ford, which I guess is near this, Gatlinburg.
2: Yeah,
1: it's in Pigeon Ford.
2: Yeah.
1: So,
11: yes, sir. It's very nice. There are a lot of mountaintop wineries. I mean, you can get just as smashed there as you can the coastline.
1: Right.
2: What about how far is Dollywood from there?
11: About an hour.
2: Okay.
1: That's not bad. That's not bad at all. All right. Thanks, Kevin. Appreciate
2: interesting.
1: It, man. Yeah, that'd be a good family thing because there's lots of stuff to do, things for you to go and experience. And then we're going to go to Rob, worked for the Forest Service in Cherokee, North Carolina. Hey, Rob, morning.
14: Hey, how you doing, guys?
1: Good, buddy. Oh, so we had mentioned Cherokee.
14: So it wasn't Cherokee, but nearby. You mentioned the Nantahala Forest.
1: Ah.
14: Kind of close to Cherokee and the Great Smokies. The Nantahala Forest is a great spot if you love hiking and, you know, backcountry camping. Almost every trail down there on the Nantahala ends in either like a beautiful mountain vista or a waterfall or both.
1: Okay.
14: You know, it's a great spot for hiking, backcountry camping. It's the land of waterfalls.
10: Hey, Rob, if you do want to go to Great Smoky Mountains National Park, where do you recommend staying?
14: Well, I haven't been there myself, but the Nantahala Forest is pretty close to the Great Smokies. I mean, you're only maybe like an hour away from the Great Smokies as well if you're in that Nantahala Forest area.
1: Okay.
14: I worked out of a little town called Franklin, North Carolina, where you're about 84 miles from the start of the AT. If you start in the south, it's got about 110 miles of the AT going through it, in addition to a whole bunch of other trails. And it's a great spot that for through hikers on the AT. Almost everybody stops in Franklin It's a town that's very friendly to the thru hikers. So there's a lot of great activity going on.
2: It's like the town Rambo visit.
1: All right, cool.
2: Such a big, beautiful country.
1: Thanks, Rob. Appreciate it.
14: Yep.
1: See you, man. Yeah. There's
2: so much to see.
1: It's massive.
2: And you don't need to go broke, getting to a lot of these places.
1: Yep. Exactly. Case, is that all we have time for?
5: Yeah.
1: I have a list of the best beaches in the world, but we'll have to get to that another time.
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1: Thank you for booking with us. 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

0: The hometown heroes in low cut, Connie. The ladies can't be wrong here on MMR. Ryan here with the best of Preston and Steve. And these guys, low cut, Connie, they're going to be on Jimmy Kimmel tonight. So set your DVRs for that. And I believe they're going to be performing that song and maybe a couple more. So really amazing to see them get the spotlight they so rightfully deserve. Now, the thing you so rightfully deserve in this best of Preston and Steve is a dose of the Bizarre Files. Before we do that, we get to our last look at traffic. The westbound side of the Betsy Ross Bridge, you are backed up from the toll plaza to 95 due to road construction. You're down to one lane there. Commodore Barry Bridge westbound between the toll plaza and the downside, also road construction, down to one lane. Schuylkill westbound, you're backed up between the Boulevard and Gladwin. The Route 30 bypass eastbound, you're jammed up due to road construction. The left lane is closed. That's between US 30 and PA 100. And then the Walt Whitman Bridge between the Vine Street Expressway and the downside, that is also backed up with two right lanes closed due to construction. This traffic report is brought to you by Verizon Business. 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
0: And the B-File brought to you by Monster Mania. Monster Mania 67 is back in Cherry Hill this weekend with Robert Englund, Warwick Davis, Bryce Dallas Howard, Geezer Butler, Bill Ward, Doug Bradley, and more. 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
3: All right, here's a follow-up for you. A school worker admitted to stealing $1.5 million worth of chicken wings and other food during the pandemic and is now going to prison.
4: We assume for resale, correct?
3: We never did find out, to be honest. In January 2023, Vera Lytle was arrested by authorities in Cook County, Illinois. She began working as the director of food services for Harvey School District in July of 2020. Between her start date...
4: Is she a big fat person?
3: In February 2022, Liddell made hundreds of unauthorized orders for food items, including 11,000 cases of chicken wings.
5: That's a lot of chicken wings.
3: The orders were made separately from the district's needed orders. The massive fraud, according to the prosecutor, said during the time was when students were not allowed to be physically present in school. It was during COVID.
4: Right. So where were they going?
3: Even though the children were learning remotely, the school district continued to provide meals for students that their families could pick up. District officials paid for the orders. Liddell then used a district cargo van to pick up and transport the stolen food. The food was never brought to the school or provided to the students.
6: Tell me what, wingy.
3: The fraud was discovered when an investigator found that the food service department exceeded its budget by $300,000 halfway through the year.
4: Let me ask you, did anyone at her chicken wing business have any insight into
3: they
4: what
3: didn't
4: might
3: interview
4: be going
3: them.
4: On?
3: Last week, Liddell pleaded guilty in the case and was sentenced to 9 years in prison. Yeah, I'm assuming she was selling them to restaurants, on the cheap or something.
4: If not, she's got a huge addiction.
3: Wow, man. Have you guys ever heard of Bucky's Mega Gas Station?
4: Oh, yeah. Before? Yes. Yeah.
3: They're supposedly pretty damn impressive. I've only seen pictures. They're
4: like
3: huge.
4: Super. Yeah.
3: Well, with 50 locations in 9 states, they're a must-stop destination for travelers who need clean bathrooms, an over-the-top food selection, and an endless array of gas pumps. It's not all fun and caramel corn, though. A South Carolina Bucky's location is now the target of a lawsuit filed by a man who claims to have been injured after tripping over a rope that was securing a large inflatable beaver.
4: In fact, all their beaver swag sells really well. Like, people just go and buy that stuff as a keepsake.
3: The alleged victim says he sustained multiple injuries, including to his shoulder. The suit also claims that the location was aware of the dangerous beaver situation beforehand. And now the plaintiff is suing for negligence and unspecified financial damages.
4: They're kind of like super truck stops, are they not?
3: Yeah, they're huge. Passengers on board Alaska Airlines Flight 3492, operated by regional partner SkyWest, experienced an unexpected diversion that left many scratching their heads. The flight departed from San Francisco, bound for Jackson Hole, Wyoming, but was rerouted to Salt Lake City when the pilot revealed he wasn't qualified to land at the destination airport.
7: Oh, my God.
3: The flight seemed routine until it approached its descent into Jackson Hole.
1: Just want to let you know that I'm much stronger on the takeoff, but not so good on the landing. So if anyone knows how to land a plane, I'd appreciate a little input.
3: As passengers prepared for the landing, a passenger reported that the pilot announced this. He said, "Hey, I'm really sorry, folks, but due to me not having the proper qualification to land in Jackson Hole, we need to divert to Salt Lake City, Utah. We'll keep you posted on the next steps."
4: You'd think you'd find out about that ahead of time.
3: The plane then made its way to Salt Lake City, where it remained on the tarmac for about an hour and a half before a new pilot arrived to take over. The replacement pilot successfully landed the aircraft in Jackson Hole, but not without some added drama. Passengers described the landing as one of the bumpiest they had ever experienced, adding that the overall stress of the situation, by the time they finally arrived, the flight was 3 hours behind schedule.
4: So I sort of get this. You've flown into Jackson Hole, have you not?
3: Yes, I have. And it was a little bumpy.
4: Yeah.
3: If I remember, because I've been there a couple times, and but Denver is that way every time.
4: Wait, I can sort of see, like, it's problematic. It's like a lot, pilots talk about hating to land at LaGuardia, and there are some pilots who are better at landing at LaGuardia than other pilots.
5: Because it's in the middle of a neighborhood?
4: Well, also in just conditions, the length of the runway, so on and so forth.
5: I wonder why he's not qualified. What is it?
3: Yeah. So the key question is, how did a pilot end up on a flight to an airport that he wasn't qualified to land at? A scheduling error seems unlikely, but perhaps not being qualified wasn't a formal statement as much, and this is the guess by the person who wrote this article, as much as an expression that the captain didn't feel confident at the controls in the particular wind scenario later led to a bumpy landing. Jackson Hole is at an elevation of 6,500 feet and surrounded by the Teton Mountains. It's known for tricky approaches.
1: Got to be honest, I think if I tried, I could probably crash the plane and we could all end up dead.
3: Let's see a show of hands.
4: Yeah.
3: The pilot also... may have encountered higher minimums than expected on approach to the airport, given their qualifications and current conditions at the time of arrival.
4: There we go. Yeah.
3: Clearly a decision was made based on safety, though the communication wasn't reassuring. And then we'll do one more story. And Casey, this reminds me of something you witnessed one time. A Eurasian eagle owl from the Minnesota Zoo flew away from a handler during a training session and then was eaten by a tiger.
5: Oh, my God.
7: Oh, man. Dude, you could have flown away literally anywhere on this earth.
4: Yeah.
5: Not anyway.
4: And flew into the tiger enclosure.
3: The handler was training the owl for a bird show, but it failed to come back and landed in the outdoor tiger enclosure where it was eaten. Minnesota Zoo said animal welfare is a top priority in all facets of zoo operations.
4: Doesn't appear that way.
3: This was a tragic incident, and the zoo has been working closely with its free flight bird training partners to review our policies and procedures. The owl that was eaten was in the beginning stages of its training.
4: Is that part of a show?
3: The incident report instructs the zoo to develop and maintain flight training that ensures animals are handled in a way that prevents physical trauma and harm.
8: Ladies and gentlemen, the tigers eating other zoo exhibit show is beginning in a half hour.
3: It's the second time in 3 years that a Eurasian eagle owl died after flying away from the zoo. In 2021, Gladys flew off a tree during a training session and was found days later on the side of the road. She was injured and the zoo's veterinary team was unable to save her.
8: If anyone wants to see a tiger eat a chimpanzee in 15 minutes...
3: Dude, people would flock for that.
4: I know it's wrong, but I gotta go look.
3: Yeah. All right, there you go. That's what I have in the bizarre file for you this morning. Stick around.
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1: 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Ryan here, 10 a.m. on a Tuesday. And the best of Preston and Steve. The gang will be back fully next week, so looking forward to have it. We'll have some fun today and the rest of the week. And looking like a gorgeous one to start. 89 degrees our high, and then thunderstorms rolling in the afternoon. So we'll play that one by ear when we get that far. We got, something you found the first time you were in someone's bedroom to discuss with the gang. But first, we need to take out the Hollywood trash.
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0: Steve, what's up this morning?
4: Well, as you mentioned earlier, President Jennifer Lawrence confirming that she's expecting her second child with husband Cook Maroney. In medical terms, Maroney slipped her the baloney.
1: Yes. Hey.
4: Thank you. 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
2: local. He doesn't stand for baloney.
4: Former NFL star Eddie Lacy was apparently arrested last month for driving with a blood alcohol level 4 times over the legal limit. Apparently, Lacy was so hammered that the breathalyzer got drunk. That's pretty amazing. God. And finally, TMZ reporting that Blac Chyna is now engaged to boyfriend rapper Derek Milano. Milano says yes, he knows about Blac Chyna's reputation, but believes she's everything he's been looking for in a murder-suicide.
0: So I saw this interesting article on BuzzFeed. They had asked women about the things that they've seen in a guy's room when they've gone back to his place, like for the first time.
4: Oh, yeah.
0: Never been there and experiencing that. I don't know if that means, you know, after, if this was going to be a one-nighter or you just met or you've been on a few dates and now you finally go over to their house.
4: Would you like to see my record collection?
0: Whatever it is, something like that.
5: I don't think so.
0: Some of them got the ick immediately. But others were surprisingly wholesome and had total green flags. And there's a handful of responses I thought I would share with you.
4: Good question. When you started dating your first place by yourself, would you have been leery as a woman walking into it? Because I know my wife was when she came over to my house.
0: My first real apartment that I paid for. No, I didn't have anything to hide. I didn't have anything that would have been considered embarrassing.
4: Right.
0: It just wasn't a nice apartment, you know?
4: Neither was mine. But I actually, as a horror aficionado, I had a half torso with the leather face mask on it.
0: Yeah.
4: And Claire, I remember her saying she thought, I'm going to die.
0: Did you tell her before you went in? Yes.
4: I gave her, you know, I'm into horror movies and movie collectibles, but still... it was a basement apartment, you know, so it muffles the screams. Jeez. And so she came over. But regardless, she still married me.
0: My first apartment had the ugliest carpet you've ever seen in your life. It was like, I mean, Steve, the original shag.
4: Oh, when that Jesus.
0: Stuff first came out,
6: what
0: it
6: color?
0: Was yellow.
4: Oh, my
0: mustard.
4: God.
0: Yeah. Yellow. It was horrible.
4: A disease cloth.
0: But it was cheap. And so that's why I got it. And it was big. It's actually a 2-bedroom apartment, but it was so cheap I could afford it. I found out, I told you guys later, that I was just down the street from the state prison.
4: Yeah.
0: And that's where the prisoners would go when they got out of jail.
4: Yeah. Yay!
0: Some of my neighbors probably hid
4: some stuff there that they're going to return for.
0: Yeah, so it was just an ugly place. So I'll give you a couple of examples of what women have said that they've seen. And feel free to call in if you had the first time you went to a guy's place and you saw it and you either like, nope, I'm out of here, or it was the right thing to
4: see. Right, right, right. What do you want to see?
0: Here's one that says... he had a hunting knife above his bed. I made some dumb decisions, but I've never noped out of there more quickly. So she didn't like that.
4: The hunting knife, yes.
0: There you go. Here's another one. Swords. Two of my exes had real swords on display in their room.
4: Is that something you would have had?
0: Not back then. No, that was after I got married.
4: After I married, kids,
0: and everything. So.
4: Then you can get your swords. Guys, if you're young, if you're just entering the dating realm, hold off on the swords until after marriage.
0: You'll be able to get them later.

0: later on. So knives, swords, not a good idea.
1: Didn't Jason Kelce get his wife a sword for their anniversary or something like that?
2: It just
1: entered into the news cycle. I think he got her for their 6th wedding anniversary.
2: A sword?
1: He got her a sword.
0: Okay.
1: Pretty cool gift, huh?
0: Was there any backup or any...
1: was it the iron anniversary? I don't know.
3: Oh, maybe.
1: Yeah.
0: Yeah. All right. So here's a green flag. This one says...
4: I got a cramp in my hands for no reason, guys.
5: I wonder what was going on.
0: He just leapt out of the chair.
1: He shot across the room, and I'm like,
5: but if you ever get one of those, I feel for you, man.
4: Uh-huh. Okay, it's good.
0: Been doing legs?
4: Well, yesterday was leg day.
0: There you go.
4: But I skipped it.
5: I thought there was a revelation about Kelsey's sword for a second.
3: I did too.
5: Yeah.
3: I thought maybe we were going to...
5: it wasn't a sword. It was a spatula.
3: I thought you were trying to go find a sword.
1: No. I did ride my bike the other day. It was my first ride of the year.
3: Did you have any cramps while riding the bike?
1: No.
3: Oh, my God. I got scared for a second.
1: I'm good.
6: We'll be back with the business report.
1: I tried to do it quietly, and then it just got worse.
0: I am sorry to laugh at your pain.
1: No, it was good.
0: But
1: it
0: was out of nowhere.
5: It does hurt, though, like a son of a bitch.
0: So that was a hamstring?
1: That was a hammy.
5: I pulled my hamstring while I was asleep.
1: Dude.
7: And not drinking enough water.
5: And in the dream, I dreamt I pulled my hamstring.
1: All right.
7: You're not drinking.
1: Mrs. Romano, you're not drinking thanks, enough Jerry.
7: Water. She just texted me.
5: I drink a lot.
1: Did she really?
0: Jerry said that?
7: Casey's not drinking enough water.
0: You need to hydrate, bud.
1: Slam some water.
5: Put raw tomato on your anus.
0: Steve, Case, how you feeling over there?
1: We're good now. Let's move on.
3: We're all fine here now.
0: Okay, back to what women have seen in guys' rooms when they come over. This one said green flag. He had a picture of his dog on his nightstand.
5: That's a good thing.
0: Yeah. That's a good thing. Green flag.
1: Green flags are good.
0: So they're indicating both good and bad.
5: That was my last sexual encounter. It's my guy. That's my ex.
1: What?
5: Oh, yeah.
0: This one says everything seemed normal enough, but as soon as I saw a sticker on the side of his computer tower of a cartoon girl in a skimpy swimsuit with giant boobs. I lost the interest. He said, just no.
5: So, I don't know. You know, yeah. But listen, when you don't know the person and you talk about a woman being in a potentially vulnerable situation back at his place, mm-hmm. you don't know. Kathy.
7: Yeah.
5: If you would go over to a guy's apartment, was there any sort of thing that you would do as a sort of protocol to look for, things to check off on a list?
7: Not me.
5: Or just turn it over to your gut?
7: No, none of this really happened to me. I always had a boyfriend, but the story I do want to tell you is a friend of mine used to, when they would get up to go to the bathroom or whatever, take a shower, whatever, she would go into their closet and she would look... It's not what you think. She would look at the tags on their clothes to see what brand clothes they were wearing.
5: Oh, what? Wow.
7: Swear to God.
3: Like, is it a judging thing? Like, to see how much money they had?
7: No, not money. Just to see if they were a good dresser. She would look at their style and see, because she liked fashion very much.
5: But we don't have to guess who this was.
7: No, it wasn't. It was not Elisa. And I will put that out there. It was not her. No, it was another friend of mine who doesn't work in fashion, but just was very into fashion. And she would check out their clothes. And we used to ask her too. Like, yeah. We'd be like, did he have anything new in his closet? She'd be like, yeah, he bought this really nice jacket.
1: Oh my God.
5: See, we don't know this stuff.
0: I've never heard of that before.
7: And when she first told us, like, she was hesitant. And then we were like, no, you have to, what? She's like, all right, I'm looking to see how he dresses.
0: Have you ever heard of anybody else doing that before?
7: Just her.
0: I would love to know if anybody listening has ever done that type of thing. 215-263-WMMR.
5: I can't even imagine what kind of game I would attempt. You sit there for a second, baby. Oh, that's a new Batman figure. I just,
0: wow.
5: I'll get us some martinis, and that's a new Batman. He's on a motorcycle.
0: Trying to think if I've done any snooping in a new relationship. To dig, just to get below the surface a little more.
5: What's in her husband's closet?
0: I'm missing out on anything or not.
5: Have you ever done medicine cabinet in the bathroom?
1: Oh, yeah.
0: I never really did, no.
5: Okay.
0: But Casey, yes.
7: What?
1: Yeah. I mean, I think
7: someone you were
1: standard.
7: Dating or just like...
1: No, just in general.
7: Now when you stop at my house.
1: Well, no, I probably haven't been in somebody else's medicine cabinet in...
3: 7 or 8 weeks.
1: No. Like, probably like 12 years.
5: Years.
1: Yeah.
5: Okay.
1: Right.
5: Oh. Those are the biggest tampons I've ever seen.
0: Coincides with something.
3: So I lived with my parents more than once, and I'm curious as to how much of a red flag that is for a potential date. You know, like when you're living at home with your parents, as an adult, right? And then when I got divorced, I moved back in with my parents, which is a real high mark in my life.
5: It might be less now, Nick, because so many, because of the financial situation.
3: Yeah.
5: So many
3: but like the
5: college graduates are living at home.
3: You only have so much privacy, of course, and you kind of have to tiptoe around a little bit. So I'm just curious as to whether or not it's a red flag.
1: Well, listen, I am married and I have kids and my mom lives with me, and I make sure that when I say it, I don't say I live with my mom.
5: Yeah.
1: I say my mom lives with us. Lives with us.
5: Right. My mom lives with us in her house.
0: Well, Rochelle and I have had discussions that if one of our kids wants to stay with us, they can stay with us.
5: What are you going to do?
0: I know.
5: Right. Yeah. Turn him out into the snow.
0: But there was a day when it was like, all right, time for you to get out.
5: Fly, bird.
0: Yeah, fly.
5: Fly.
0: And we're going to throw you.
1: Hey! Ow! Wing just cramped up. I can't. Oh,
3: God. Is that a red flag, do you think?
0: Screaming? For nowadays?
3: Yeah.
0: If
3: for dating purposes.
0: Well, for sure. Yeah. Not for everybody, but for some people, yeah.
1: How old? I mean, there's a grace period after college, right?
7: Adult, like an adult.
0: 25?
5: I would think probably 30 and up.
7: Yeah.
0: Yeah.
3: So 41, definitely.
5: And I would also think, though, that a divorce scenario would certainly, you could understand that.
0: Isn't the Italian thing was living with your parents,
7: that's
0: right?
7: That's what
0: living
7: I was going to say. Just say you're Italian, they'll go, oh.
1: Okay.
3: Mamanone or, there's a Mamone.
0: Mamone, that's
1: no, no, no. It's Momomes, the quarterback for the Chiefs.
3: That's right, yes. Yeah. Patrick Momomes.
1: Yes.
3: No, I think Mamone.
5: It's a Tommy James song.
3: I might be getting it wrong, but like if you're an Italian son living with your parents, I believe that the mom is referred to as Mamone.
5: Ah.
0: Here she comes, Nancy Mamone.
5: Dan.
0: Mm-hmm.
5: I live with my mom.
7: But it is in Italy, it is, I mean, that is very, it is very normal. I mean, they stay until they find
3: a woman.
7: A woman to care for them the way their mother did.
3: That's what it is. It's Mamone. Mamone.
0: Okay.
7: Mamone.
0: All right, here's somebody who looks at somebody's clothing, Kathy.
7: Oh.
0: I'm going to go to Gabby. Hi, Gabby. Good morning.
2: Hi, good morning. How are you?
0: Good. What's up, Gabby?
2: So I work in like fine dining, and so when people come in, especially in the cold season, they have these luxurious beautiful coats on. They coat check with us. I like to kind of like slip in the coat check closet and just see, is it really nice fur? Is it actually like high end? Is it from Zimmern or is it like Fashion Nova?
5: So if you're going out, let me understand this. If you're going out with someone and you kind of check in the coat.
7: No, she works.
0: No,
7: restaurant.
0: She works at the restaurant.
5: I see. I'm sorry.
0: It's not the exact same story. Okay. So, Gabby, what are you gleaming from this? What are you trying to find out? Why?
2: Well, I think a lot of times, I really appreciate like a nice fur coat, and I think that they're gorgeous. So a lot of times, I'm just like, oh, you know, this person, they look high end, they look highbrow. Is it actually like an investment coat, or is it just a really good dupe? Is it from, you know?
5: Will you walk out to the table while they're dining and just say, you're an imposter?
3: Yeah.
5: That's raccoon.
2: No, I honestly never reveal myself.
5: Okay. I was just going through your jacket.
0: All right. Thank you.
5: I was just going through your coat.
0: Appreciate it. Yeah, I don't know.
5: By the way, three chapsticks?
0: Yeah. Come on. Please.
1: The only time I've ever done any sort of snooping, other than the medicine cabinet thing, is I hitchhiked one time and I was down the shore. I was teenager-ish, and I got in the back seat of this dude's car, and I started checking under the seats for guns. I was like, you know, if I'm going to get killed,
5: I need a gun.
3: I need a gun.
7: I need to know ahead of time.
5: I see you found my second gun.
0: Yeah, that's for you, by the way.
5: Yeah, that's the passenger's gun.
0: Here's one that this gal pointed out after going back to the guy's house. She said, hanging on the wall in his bedroom is a life-size black and white portrait of his gorgeous nude physique.
1: No.
0: He worked out daily, ate a special diet, got facials, whitened his teeth, etc. He was extremely proud of his appearance.
7: Not a dating situation, but we do also know someone who has, like, naked photos of herself hanging in her home in areas where if you have guests over, they're going to see it.
5: Write it down.
1: Yes. I want to see it. No, I know who it is. You know and I want to see it. Yeah, yeah, yeah. She's
7: you
1: got
7: do?
1: Big cans. Yeah.
7: Oh. Okay.
0: Okay.
1: Yeah, she got big breasts.
5: Write it down.
0: Yeah. Here's another one. Says, one of his bedroom walls was completely covered in thousands of random Bible verses. He apparently cut out of different Bibles, and some he'd written on little bits of scrap paper. They were haphazardly glued, taped, or thumbtacked to the wall, and nope, it wasn't artistic.
5: It's right out of every serial killer man. Oh, okay. I will say this. Show the name.
7: I'm not holding it up.
0: No, it's okay.
5: Yeah, so that, I mean, you're almost trying to... By the way, have I mentioned I'm a psychotic stalker? Because those the Bible passages glued to the walls, right. That's textbook psycho.
0: Mm-hmm. Here is one that I liked. It says, he had boxed action figures and cheap collectibles everywhere.
5: Oh, that sounds ridiculous.
0: He had
5: what kind of adult man would have that?
0: Hallway.
5: By the way, mine aren't that cheap.
0: From floor to ceiling with mass-made boxed collectibles. Yes. I made a dumb excuse and left his place and never went back.
5: It's like 40-year-old version.
3: Yeah. Starts yeah. Collecting some toys.
5: Yeah, yeah. And he's got the box of videos. Boner jams.
1: Boner jams.
5: And Paul Rudd's giving him.
1: Hey, you don't have anything in the boxes, right? Everything's out of
5: the box. Yeah. Well, that's what a man does.
1: Yeah.
7: You should have seen how expensive his superheroes were.
5: Hey. It's incredible.
0: Oh my God,
5: that's you saw my pad. You saw my room.
0: Yeah.
5: I mean, that's...
0: You looking for backup here?
5: No.
7: Help me
5: Is
7: out.
5: That not a panty dropper? That room?
0: Totally, man. No, it's somebody who appreciates the fine art.
5: I mean, my God. You're going to get wet just driving near my house.
0: All right, the last...
5: Claire puts up with so much.
0: The last one on this list is, she said it was a good one. She said he had bookshelves filled with nonfiction books organized by topic with one small section, books I haven't read yet. And then she writes, OMG, my clothes couldn't come off fast enough.
5: There you go.
1: Wow.
5: So he probably doesn't read. He just made that display for that reason.
1: Yeah.
0: Oh,
1: yeah.
0: Really?
3: You ever see anybody arrange their books by color?
7: Yeah.
3: Drives me crazy.
7: Why? Why would you not arrange it by color?
5: Alphabetical, Kathy.
7: Listen,
5: do you have any blue books?
1: Well, alphabetical by title or by author?
3: Last name.
7: Nick, my closet is by color.
3: So like,
7: I mean, that's different than books, but the clothes in my closet.
3: Yeah, your books and your bookshelves?
7: I have a small amount, but I would not be opposed to organizing books by color. Nick, you would hate this. My girlfriend has the books turned the opposite way so you can't see
5: the pages.
7: The pages, because this is my friend who has an entirely white house. It's because the pages are white.
5: Oh my God, that's so stupid.
3: I want to go into her house with crayons and just start drawing on the walls.
5: Oh no, just write, Nick, just write the title of the book on the page.
3: Yeah. Oh, here's another Steinbeck.
0: Mine are arranged by genre. Each shelf has its own genre, but then on each shelf, it's not in any order.
3: I will accept it.
5: Mine are by weight.
0: Thank you. By weight.
5: Yeah, I think it's 7 pounds
0: on the bottom.
5: 7 pounds of novels, please, and two pounds of nonfiction. Thin, what is it, slicely thin?
1: Slicely thin.
3: Nick,
1: I don't have a bookshelf.
7: I was going to say, my books get given away. I keep only the ones that I absolutely love because they collect dust and there's too many of them.
3: I got you.
0: They collect dust.
7: They do.
0: Not if you read them, they don't.
5: Or dust them.
7: If I already read it, I'm not going to go back and read it again. Most times I won't go back and read it again.
0: All right, well, anyhow, thank you.
5: This Mona Lisa's old.
7: I want you all to go home, wipe your finger on your book, and tell me if there's dust there. They're guaranteed there is.
3: Okay. I'll do that.
0: That's first thing when I get home.
7: Take a video.
0: Then I'll go to the bathroom.
7: And tag me in.
0: All right.
7: Your dusty book.
0: We need to take a break. Stay with us.
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0: Little Toe Tappa from Nickelback. It's called Rattle the Cage here on 93.3 WMMR, everything that rocks. Ryan here. Thank you so much for hanging out. This Best of Preston and Steve, the Tuesday edition. 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Also brought to you by Dunkin'. The Preston and Steve show runs on Dunkin'. An enjoyable day that we're having together, and the party don't stop here. Oh, no, no, no. Matthew Frederick Cord returning from some birthday time off. So happy belated from Maddie. You'll have the workforce blocks coming up, Pierre's vinyl cut, and we'll see other twists, turns, and left turns he'll get to as well. So a lot of fun there. Oh, and it's Double Shot Tuesday, so great stuff coming up shortly with that in the twofer category. So that's it for me. I'll be back in tomorrow and the remainder of the week for the best stuff, so have some fun. Good night, good luck, arrivederci, and as always, Godspeed, good citizens. I'll talk to you tomorrow. Peace.
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6: 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And

Oh, I love that cover. Disturbed doing Genesis, Land of Confusion. It's Matt Cord. Good morning. Happy Double Shot Tuesday. I got tickets for Godsmack. I got tickets for AC/DC. Oh, wait. AC/DC tickets are on Thursday. But I do have Godsmack. Let's do two from Weezer right here on MMR.

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0: There you have a double shot of Dave. Dave Matthews Band Crush. And what would you say? And here we are on a Tuesday, August 11th. Slow down. August is going by fast already. Oh, it's Matt. And a big thank you to Jackie, who filled in for me yesterday. And Marcus in the Darkest, who filled in for me on Friday, which was my birthday. I know I took a long, took the four-day birthday weekend. Why not? Another hot day today. Hot. Maybe some storms later on in the day. High of 90. Tomorrow, AM showers, PM sun, 87. Hot and humid again on Thursday. Weekend looking pretty good. Not as humid on Friday, 86. Almost perfect on Saturday, 83. Sunday, nice and pleasant, 84. So in the next couple days, some showers and some humidity. We have a great show lined up. I got Lame Ass Trivia coming up at 11:40. 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When is this show? Hard Rock, Atlantic City, Friday, October 23rd. I did mention I had AC/DC tickets, but that's for Thursday. That'll be the prize for D Student Trivia Thursdays at 1:40. All right, so let's come right back. Hang on a second. Make sure I got everything set up properly here. Yeah, I haven't been here for a few days. A double shot of The Offspring, a double shot of Bush, and Lame Ass Trivia all coming up.
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0: 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Miss a morning, miss a lot of the mind of Steve Morrison.
1: Like Greco-Roman wrestling. What are the original?
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1: 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So Godsmack and Dorothy. My question is, what's the largest island in the Mediterranean Sea? What is the largest island in the Mediterranean Sea? 610-660-9333. And as always, if you're trying to win, good luck.

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4: Sicily.
3: Sicily is correct. The largest island in the Mediterranean Sea.
4: And hey!
3: You got tickets for Godsmack and Dorothy.
4: Great. I can't wait. Thank you.
3: What's your name and where are you from?
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3: Hang on, and we'll get all your info, Ronald, okay?
4: Thank you, Matt. You rock.
3: All right, Ronald. Yep, that's Friday, October 23rd at the Hard Rock Atlantic City. We'll be giving out more all this week. That's the prize for Lame Ass Trivia. All right, let's come right back. We got the blocks. We're going to start with Elvis Costello, follow it up with System of a Down, and then the Black Keys. 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
5: Ringing the bell once again. Happy Double Shot Tuesday. We take the double shots and we put them on the over to the side. We're doing blocks today. Our last block will be the Black Keys. Our middle block will be System of a Down. And our first block is Elvis Costello. Why, you ask? I will tell you. According to my Electric Factory Concerts 30th Anniversary book, on this date, in 1984, August 11th, Elvis Costello and the Attractions, along with Nick Lowe and his cowboy outfit, played the Spectrum. The Spectrum. Nick Lowe. What was his song? I Knew the Bride When She Used to Rock and Roll. So we're doing Elvis, and I actually got a text here from James, Connor, and Jake. They do plumbing work in Vineland, New Jersey. And they says here, MMR certainly makes their workday goes by much, much faster. Well, thank you, James, Connor, and Jake. Looking at the set list from that night, August 11th, 84 at the Spectrum, this was the opening song. You know what? It was already playing. Let's try it again. No, hang on. I believe it was 10. I'm playing off a CD. Romeo's there we go.

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0: Elvis Costello, Veronica, on this date, August 11th, 1984, Elvis played the Spectrum with Nick Lowe. And we did a nice long block in honor of that. Veronica, what's so funny about Peace, Love, and Understanding? Allison, accidents will happen. Radio, radio, watching the detectives and the mystery dance. Going back to the debut record, My Aim Is True. For James, Connor, and Jake doing plumbing work and violin. Also, I want to send that out to my little sister, Susu. I mentioned this before. She had the exact same surgery I had, knee replacement surgery. I think it was 3 weeks ago. Maybe she's 3 weeks in a day, but she texted me. She's like, I'm doing my exercises to Elvis Costello. You go, Susu. All right. Still to come. We got a block of the Black Keys and our middle block is on deck next. That'll be block of System of a Down.
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16: Did you hear me? 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

Our middle block right there on this Double Shot Tuesday block of the band System of a Down. We'll send that out to Emily Ball in Northeast Philadelphia. Also, Ted, our buddy Ted, who texts us from time to time from Arizona. Loving the System of a Down block. Ted in Arizona. And then we got a text here. It says, happy belated birthday, MFC. Thank you. System of a Down workforce block was just what I needed to perk me up a bit as I make my rounds delivering food to the masses in South Jersey. Was just what the doctor ordered, with a quick injection of some heavy headbanging stuff.

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3: Zach. Okay, one more block to get to. Happy afternoon. Happy Tuesday, everybody. Matthew Frederick Court. This is a joke, I think. It says, for the Black Keys block, can you play Tighten Up from the crew at Valley Forge Tire? Valley Forge, PA. Valley Forge Tire is in the Netflix show Tires with Shane Gillis. So I think I'm getting spoofed. Remember Pierre used to get spoofed. I think I was listening once and someone texted in and said it was Tommy and Richard and Big Tom Callahan at Callahan Auto Parts in Sandusky, Ohio. I think the Duke was like, wow, they're listening to us. And Pierre never had seen Tommy Boy, the movie. And it was like it was pretty funny. So I think this is okay, I get it. Valley Forge Tire, that's where they work in tires, which is a great show. Shane Gillis, by the way, the third season, I think, is Thursday. My niece Lily is actually in an episode of the third season, but more on that. So anyway, we'll send it out, the Valley Forge Tire. Tighten Up, going back to the Record Brothers in 2010. A workforce block of the Black Keys on MMR.

0: As we conclude our block of the Black Keys, we do something from Dan Auerbach from the Black Keys. Shine On. I got a text. Matthew Frederick Cord, could you do Dan's Shine On Me, please? Pat in Pittsburgh, delivering the mail, and it's hot in Pittsburgh, says Pat. There you go, Pat. A workforce block of the Black Keys, but some solo Dan. Dan and Patrick, the Black Keys. We also had in there Fever, Low High, Little Black Submarine, Gold on the Ceiling, and Tighten Up. Our blocks for this Tuesday. Thanks to everybody who texted in and called in. Oh, did you see this? The NBA released some of this schedule today. Now, the whole schedule comes out on Thursday, but the Sixers are a prime team this year because of LeBron and Jaylen Brown and Tyrese and Joel and VJ. So they will start opening night, NBA opening night, Tuesday, October 20th, against the Knicks at Madison Square Garden. 7 o'clock. Interesting thing about that game, the Knicks will get their rings that night and their championship banner. God, that hurts to say. Will be raised in the Garden, which will piss off the Sixers, so that'll be great. The home opener is two nights after the Knicks game at the Garden, October 22nd against the Cavs at 7, and we play on Christmas Day. I thought we would play at home on Christmas Day, but we're playing against the Lakers, LeBron's former team, at 5 o'clock. That's a great time for Christmas, 5 o'clock. So 3 games so far. The big season opener against the Knicks at the Garden on Tuesday, October 20th. Thursday, the home opener, October 22nd, the Cavs. And then Christmas Day at 5 o'clock out in the West Coast against the Lakers. I am so excited for the Sixers season. And it's August 11th. Okay, we're coming right back. I got a nice block. Oh, nice block. Double shots. We got, I think we could squeeze two more in before we talk about the vinyl cut. So I got a double shot of Tom Petty and a double shot of AC/DC coming up.
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Tonight, it's a Tuesday Blues Day with yours truly, Dracky Bam Bam. 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

0: AC/DC Double Shot and Thunderstruck. God, what a great song. Two nights they'll be in a place called, where are we at here? The BC Place Stadium in Vancouver, British Columbia, Canada. And on September 29th, I think that's the last, when they play the Link on September 29th, that's the last show of the tour. So that'll be pretty cool. And the Pretty Reckless is the opener, and tickets are still available for AC/DC at the Link. Coming up, we got Pierre's vinyl cut shortly after like 2:15, 2:20. We're going with the band The Knack on vinyl. Their debut record, Get the Knack. And it's Double Shot Tuesday, so we'll do not only My Sharona, but Good Girls Don't. Let's come right back. It's Matt. I got a double shot of the Dropkick Murphys. In fact, one of the songs, Rose Tattoo, was performed live on Preston and Steve. It's coming right up.
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two nights away. Foo Fighters is coming Thursday at the Link. That's their take on Prince's Darling Nikki. Good one. Let's do two from Zeppelin, and then we will get into Pierre's vinyl cut, The Knack, on vinyl from the debut record, Get the Knack. This is a pretty cool version. It says, not quite sure where it's from. It just says Live BBC, Zeppelin, and going to California.

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0: 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Here's Matt Cord.
2: All right, Vinyl Cut today brought to us by Virtua Health. Here for good. Today, Pierre's Vinyl Cut is The Knack. Their debut record, 1979, called Get the Knack. Doug Frieger wrote the song. We all know My Sharona, about Sharona Alperin. He met her in a clothing store and invited her to a Knack show, and they got engaged, but never married. Anyway, so side one, we're going to do two. It's Double Shot Tuesday. The other hit, or minor hit, was Good Girls Don't. So that's the last song on side one, and then My Sharona is the first song on side two. So we're going to do a little flipperoo. We'll start with Good Girls Don't, and then when that's done, I'll flip it over to make it a double shot. Yeah, baby, tonight. Good Girl starts out with like harmonica. Anyway, there it is. Pierre's Vinyl Cut, the LP, Get the Knack.

0: Hang on. Gotta turn it over. Side two, track one.
1: The big hit. Get the Knack and My Sharona.

0: Pierre's vinyl cut on this Double Shot Tuesday. The record, Get the Knack, 1979. Ooh. And The Knack and My Sharona, which was a huge song. It was the number one song on the Billboard Hot 100 for the year 1979. It was number one almost the entire summer of 79. I remember I had a drywall job with my buddy Jackie Orlando. We would like sand, you know, the guys would go in and put up the drywall, and then we'd come in and we would be like the finishers. We had a boombox, and I just remember that whole summer of 79. My Sharona, it's a great record cover. The band, all four guys dressed up in white shirts, black pants, black ties, kind of looks like what the Hives did like 20 years earlier after that. But anyway, My Sharona and Doug Frieger. Unfortunately, lost Doug. He passed away of cancer in the year 2010. So we did a double shot, a two-hit wonder, you could say, for The Knack. Good Girls Don't and My Sharona. Pierre's Vinyl Cut today brought to us by Virtual Health Here for Good.
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2: 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He played the zither.
1: Then we have Austin. 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

0: A double shot of Shine Down on 93.3 WMMR. Everything that rocks on this Tuesday, August 11th, feels like a Monday for me.
1: Sure does. Even still on a Tuesday.
0: Tomorrow's hump day. Love it. What's going on, BP?
1: How was your birthday?
0: It was really good. Went down the shore.
1: Nice.
0: Love the shore.
1: Seattle guy? Is that?
0: You know, we are. We do have a place in Seattle, but it was kind of like full.
1: Okay.
0: So we ended up getting a place at the Windrift in Avila.
1: Okay.
0: Yeah.
1: Nice.
0: Which is pretty cool.
1: Are they associated with Icona?
0: Yeah. Okay, Icona, gotcha. Windrift.
1: Yeah, yeah.
0: So you got the Icona next door. So, you know, you got a bar there with the reggae band outside.
1: Yeah,
0: and you got
1: perfect.
0: The Windrift. They got like 9 bars and they got their pools and there's deal. It's pretty cool. You don't have to go anywhere.
1: Yeah.
0: Like
1: all those Icona properties are awesome, man.
0: You park your car and then you're good for like 3 days.
1: Nice.
0: Unless you want to, like, you know, we did go to Stone Harbor.
1: And how was the weather down there?
0: It was really good. Yeah. Although Saturday was the day where it all of a sudden, like, it just got really dark and blue, and like tornado warners were coming off, and all the umbrellas on the beaches were like flying.
1: Yeah, darts.
0: Oh, it was crazy because it was a beautiful day.
1: Yeah.
0: And all of a sudden someone's like, look behind you. Whoa.
1: Yeah.
0: But it was like that, I think, everywhere.
1: I saw somebody posted a video from, I think it was Cape May, as it was coming in. It was almost like a wall of like clouds and darkness, kind of like you're describing. Yeah.
0: Yeah.
1: Wild.
0: But it was fun.
1: Nice, man. Glad you had a good birthday.
0: And then Foo Fighters in 2 nights.
1: Yeah, you going?
0: I think I am.
1: Awesome. We'll be there.
0: Yeah.
1: Absolutely.
0: It's an early show, right?
1: Yeah, so Mannequin Pussy goes on at 5:30. Queens of the Stone Age has been 6:30. And Foo Fighters has been hitting like 8:05 or
0: that's
1: so.
0: Good.
1: And play until 11, though. 3 hours.
0: Wow.
1: They're giving Guns N' Roses a run for their
0: yeah,
1: money.
0: Yeah, yeah. And I'm sure you got another show before that.
1: Dogstar tomorrow night.
0: I'm just guessing.
1: I'm actually,
0: you gave away tickets for Dogstar.
1: Yeah, that's
0: a union transfer.
1: That is, yeah.
0: Okay.
1: It's gonna be a good show. And the Backfires are open. And funny enough, I'm actually heading to Nashville this weekend to see the same Foo Fighters show down at Nissan Stadium.
0: Oh, wow.
1: Yeah, so I actually get to see Queens of the Stone Age. I have a feeling since I'm gonna be at the station here, it's almost 7, I'm gonna miss the bulk of Queens of the Stone Age set. So I'll be getting down there like right
0: now. Are they doing an album in its entirety?
1: No.
0: That's something I was saying. All right.
1: Yeah.
0: Okay.
1: Lots to get to.
0: What's going on there with your Miles Kennedy shirt on today?
1: Thanks, man. On the program today, going to be celebrating the life of Janie Lane from Warrant, who we sadly lost 15 years ago today.
0: Cherry Pie.
1: Yeah, we'll get a double shot of Warrant. Jackal released their self-titled debut album on this day.
0: They had the chainsaw, right?
1: Yeah, that was the chainsaw one. Yep. And Richie Ramone was actually born on this day. He was the second drummer behind Tommy and one of three remaining alive Ramones members.
0: I remember seeing Jackal, I think, with Ray Koob when it was his rocker show.
1: Okay.
0: Someplace in Northeast Philly. And all you could smell was the oil from the chainsaw.
1: Oh, yeah. Well, Jesse James Dupree, he's like a coffee brewer now or something like that. He's got his own coffee.
0: Great gimmick.
1: Stuff. Yeah.
0: Someone should bring back the chainsaw.
1: Right? I think, does he still own Buffalo? Is it Buffalo Chip? Or he was like Sturgis and all that, right?
0: Yeah, I don't know.
1: Because this past weekend was Sturgis and the big motorcycle rally out there.
0: Motorcycle rally. Well, yeah. Sounds like a good show.
1: Thank you, Maddie.
0: All right, Brent is next. Don't forget Jackie coming your way from 7 to midnight. And what do we got today? Oh, my dad talking about Dick Vermeil and the Rolling Stones. It's the Rolling Stones magazine.
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3: 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I like what Dick Vermeil said.
2: What?
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2: Right. That's true.
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0: That's how you kick off a program on a Double Shot Tuesday, two from Nickelback. Of course, their new one right there. Song's called Rattle the Cage, features John 5, of course, now with Motley Crue. That's going to be on their forthcoming 11th studio album titled Everything Under the Sun, set for release on October the 30th. 12 new tracks in all, man. That's some cool stuff. And you can pre-order it now. A lot of the cool kind of color variant vinyls and the autograph stuff, that's already sold out up on Nickelback's website. But you can get it on cassette or CD. They have the standard kind of 180 gram black vinyl up there as well. Very much looking forward to that new Nickelback album. As we say, good afternoon, everybody. Brent Porsche taking over for Matt Cord. Hopefully you're having a great day so far. Lots of double shots lined up between now and 7 o'clock this evening. Lots of great double shots at that. What are we going to be celebrating today? Janie Lane. We're going to be celebrating Jackal. We're going to be celebrating Richie Ramone from the Ramones as well, all in double shot form. As we take this quick break, coming back on the other side, speaking of Motley Crue, let's do two from them. We got two from Metallica and more next. Welcome, everybody.
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to Metallica here on MMR from one of the better movie soundtracks, in my opinion, Mission Impossible 2, going back to 2000, also featuring the likes of Limp Bizkit and Take a Look Around and Rob Zombie doing Scum of the Earth, Butthole Surfers on there. Foo Fighters, of course, do a really cool cover of Have a Cigar on there featuring Brian May. Who else is on there? Chris Cornell, Godsmack, a Diffuser, Buck Cherry, and a whole bunch more. If you want to go check out a good soundtrack, the Mission Impossible 2 soundtrack. Also, Last Action Hero. That's a good one, too. How about two from the crew? We'll do it next. Grabbing this one from the M72 or 72 seasons. Here's Too Far Gone. MMR rocks.

0: It's the Motley Crue for you on this Double Shot Tuesday as we do three. Sending that one out to Craig rocking us over in Blackwood, New Jersey. Some Live Wire. Heard the Looks to Kill in there before that. Also Girls, Girls, Girls. All of the songs that they played live. They did a 17 in all when they were here just a couple weeks ago. Part of the return of the Carnival Sins Tour over there at Freedom Mortgage Pavilion. They were the headliners along with Extreme. They kicked off the night along with Tesla as well. I saw all of Tesla. They were outstanding. And Motley Crue, they were the best I've seen them in years, man. The set list was great. The whole Carnival of Sins motif that they had up on the screens and the decor up on the stage was really cool as well. They had this kind of creepy kind of ringmaster kind of jester guy that would come out ever so often to kind of reset the scene, and he was cool looking as well. Vince sounded good, as did Nikki, and of course John 5 and Tommy back there on the kit, man. Great show a few weeks ago, and they're going to continue with this Carnival of Sins tour for about another month and a half through the end of September. And you think like, oh, they'll take a couple nights off in between each show. It's like show time, day off, show day off, show day off, another day. It's like they're really kind of hitting this night after night with this Carnival of Sins tour, which is pretty cool. Heard two from Metallica in there before that with me, Brent Porsche, on this Double Shot Tuesday as we continue here. Let's tell you about MMR's Local Shots Artist of the Month. Of course, our featured artist for the month of August, Mass Fear from the South Jersey Burlington area. You get to hear him every Wednesday right around 6:30 or so. We'll have another new spin from them tomorrow night around 6:30. And before the end of the month, we're actually going to be world premiering a new tune from them. They just got back from LA. They were doing some writing and recording while they were out there. They're finishing up an EP and the final song of the EP before anybody else hears it live. We're going to have it for you here on MMR probably maybe a couple weeks from now, a couple Wednesdays from now. 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And that is the latest episode with the fellas in Mass Fear if you want to go check it out. All right, we're heading towards 4 o'clock. Let's see what other double shots we have on the way here. We'll kick it off with two from Rage. Got some Pearl Jam. We celebrate Janie Lane and more next.
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Double Shot of Pearl Jam here on MMR as we continue inside a music marathon here. Time to celebrate the life of Janie Lane from Warrant. He was born John Kennedy Oswald, February 1st, back in 1964. He was born in Akron, Ohio. Of course, lead vocalist, lyricist, and main songwriter for the band Warrant. The band experienced success from 1989 to 1996 with five albums reaching international sales of over 10 million copies each. Lane left Warrant in 2004 and then again in 2008 after a brief reunion. He also released a solo album titled Back Down the One in 2003 and the album Love the Sin, Hate the Sinner with the new group Saints of the Underground that was released in 2008. It was on this day 15 years ago, August the 11th, back to 2011, the Los Angeles Police Department and local news stations announced that Lane was found dead of acute alcohol poisoning at a Comfort Inn hotel in Woodland Hills, California at the age of 47. A public memorial concert with performances by Great White, Quiet Riot, Enough's Enough, Dario, and L.A. Guns was held on August 29th of that year at the Key Club in Hollywood. Again, celebrating the life of Janie Lane. We sadly lost him 15 years ago today, as we do too. We got to kick it off with this one.

0: Yeah, man, I haven't heard that song in quite some time. Warren doing Uncle Tom's Cabin here on 93.3 WMMR. Of course, going back to the Cherry Pie album for that. And then it got me thinking, we're probably just a few weeks away from our back to school A to Z. All the cool stuff we do in alphabetical order. We got to throw that song on there for sure. Again, celebrating the life of Janie Lane from Warren. We said we lost him 15 years ago today, August the 11th, back to 2011, at the age of 47. And as it turns out, Warren is actually on tour right now. They're calling it the Turn Up the Good Times Tour. Not coming anywhere near Philadelphia. I guess the closest they came was Englewood, New Jersey, and that was back about a month or so ago. But you got Eric Turner on guitar, you got Jerry Dixon on bass, you got Steven Sweet on drums, Joey Allen on lead guitar, and the vocalist is Robert Mason, who has been with the band since 2008, and that is the current lineup of Warrant. So there you go. All right, it is Brent Porsche. Let's take this quick break. Coming back on the other side, it's your afternoon 12-pack. Of course, all double shots. I see some Offspring. I see some Dorothy, GNR. We celebrate the Ramones in there. And a whole bunch more. Again, it's commercial-free. Your 12-pack headed your way next.
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1: You're still embarrassed and you'd rather put it off. That's the best way to take care of things. If they're difficult, put them off.

0: back to the Tripod album. Of course, their third and their self-titled album from Alice in Chains and Heaven Beside You here on MMR, part of your afternoon 12-pack on this Double Shot Tuesday. 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As we continue, going to be celebrating Richie Ramone's birthday coming up in just a few with two. Dorothy on the way, Guns N' Roses and more. 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
1: I'm having trouble trying to sleep. I'm counting shit but running out. As time ticks by, still I try.

Our song's called Flawless, and we'll see them back through the area in October, along with Godsmack. It's the Rise of Rock Tour. It's going to be at the Hard Rock, the Edis Live, down there on the boardwalk. And all this week, Matt Cord has your chance to win your way in. You maybe get to hear a song like this. Here's Bones.

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1: Watch

from Appetite for Destruction, some GNR here on MMR with Mr. Brownstone. Also, you could be mine in there before that, grabbing that one from Use Your Illusion 2. As we continue commercial free here, time to say happy birthday, Richie Ramone. He was born Richard Reinhardt on this day, August the 11th, back in 1956 in Passaic, New Jersey. He is 70 today. Of course, known by his stage name, Richie Ramone, for being the drummer for the Ramones from February of 1983 until August of 1987. So Tommy Ramone, original drummer, he was with the band from 74 to 78. He eventually left. I guess he just left, but he ended up being a producer for the band as well. He was then replaced by Marky Ramone, who was with the band from 78 to 83. Then it was Richie Ramone on drums from 83 to 87. And apparently, Richie left the band abruptly in August of 1987 after a financial conflict with Johnny Ramone. He was just asking for some, like, a percentage of, like, the merchandise or something like that. And they just couldn't agree. So he's like, all right, I'm out. And then eventually, he was replaced by Elvis Ramone, who is a.k.a. Clem Burke, who you know from. Blondie, and was it the Replacements? Or no, not the Replacements. But either way, Clem Burke from Blondie, he performed with the Ramones for two shows before he was then let go. And then Marky Ramone came back to the band from that point on. And as of 2026, Richie Ramone, he is one of three surviving band members that have played in the Ramones, including Marky Ramone and CJ Ramone. Richie appeared on three studio albums with the Ramones and played on Joey Ramone's solo album, his second solo album, You Know. He later released three solo albums and currently fronts his own solo band. Again, Richie Ramone, he is 70 today, as we do too.

0: here on MMR as we wrap up your afternoon 12-pack on this Double Shot Tuesday. Happy birthday once again, Richie Ramone. He is 70 today. 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Still to come here, more Double Shots on the other side, including the Bad Boys. Also got some Seether and a whole bunch more. And that's coming your way next. Stay there.
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does. Here on MMR, going back to Get a Grip. Got two from Seether coming up. And if we have time, two from my boys in Shinedown. As we go back to Toys in the Attic, it's Sweet Emotion. 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
1: And this is Brent, and we are from the band Shinedown, and you are listening to our man right here, Brent Porsche, on the world-famous 93.3 WMMR, Everything That Rocks.

0: hope you had that turned up as loud as I did. Shine Down, Fly From the Inside, going all the way back to Leave a Whisper, an album that celebrated its 23rd anniversary this year. It was released May 27th of 2003, of course, through the Mighty Atlantic Records, which means two more years until Shine Down is eligible for the Rock and Roll Hall of Fame, which is crazy to think. What's even crazier is that Leave a Whisper just celebrated its 23rd anniversary. Of course, we played I'll Follow You in there before that, going back to Sound of Madness for that one, and a bunch of you guys texted in loving that song. Gino's loving it. Sue down in Wilmington's like, yeah, I'll follow you in to Fly From the Inside. This is great. Davey Boy checking in. He says, I've been looking for I'll Follow You for a couple weeks now. So there you go, Davey Boy. Thank you, brother. Mike Patterson checking in. Thank you, Lulu. And I got another text here from Brittany and Derek. Thank you for playing I'll Follow You. That was our first dance song at our wedding. Keep on rocking that Shine Down. I know a lot of people have used I'll Follow You as their first dance song. Such a beautiful, beautiful song from my boys in Shine Down. And before we take this quick break here, let's talk about MMR's Workforce Wednesdays. Of course, hitting construction sites with food and prizes for your crew. 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

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Coming up in two songs, we celebrate Jackal. Yep, got a double shot of Jackal on the way. Got a cool song for number two coming up from the Black Crowes. First, it's Hard to Handle here on MMR.

love that song from the Black Crowes, Kicking My Heart Around here on MMR. All right, who's ready for some Jackal? I've been getting all sorts of texts from you guys. When's the Jackal coming? When's the Jackal coming? It was 34 years ago today. We got the self-titled debut album from Jackal, released on this day, August the 11th, back in 1992. This was through Geffen Records, produced by the great Brendan O'Brien. He has worked with literally everybody. Now, on the clean version of the album, the record omits the last song on the record, if you know, you know what it is. Likewise, on the cover art of the edited versions, the parental advisory logo in the background is altered to say, Meaty Bones, Beware of Jackal. Of course, there's a bunch of great songs on there. We're going to be playing a couple of them here, part of the double shot. But one of them, I Stand Alone, features the band, if you've ever seen the music video, features the band performing in front of a Kmart as a protest for the store refusing to sell their album. Some of the other singles, Down on Me, Dirty Little Mind, When Will It Rain, Back Off Brother, and yeah, get your chainsaws out. The Lumberjack. And 34 years ago today, we got the self-titled debut album from Jackal. MMR rocks.

0: Another song for the Back to School A to Z right there. Dirty Little Mind from Jackal here on MMRs. We celebrate the 34th anniversary of the release of their self-titled debut album from Jackal on this day, August the 11th, back in 1992 through Geffen Records. Again, produced by Brendan O'Brien. Like I said, giving us songs like I Stand Alone, Dirty Little Mind, Down on Me, When Will It Rain, Redneck Punk, The Lumberjack, which we played there, Reach for Me. What else is on there? Back Off Brother, Brain Drain, Just Like a Devil, and yes, that last song that was omitted from the clean version of the album, if you happen to have that one as well. Jackie Bam Bam headed your way in just about a half an hour or so. Again, all this week, he's got tickets to see Skynyrd and Foreigner. That is going to be next week over there at Freedom Mortgage Pavilion on the 20th. They'll tell you more about that coming up. A few more tunes to play. Actually, a couple more double shots to play before his arrival, including two from Chris Cornell. We also have two from Double O coming up.
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0: Black Sabbath and the Prince of Darkness here on MMR, part of this Double Shot Tuesday. Jackie Bam Bam in next. Again, he's got more tickets to see Skynyrd and Farner next week. Freedom Mortgage Pavilion. That is going to be a hell of a show. Again, I'll tell you more about that next. Enjoy on a Tuesday Blues Day. We'll catch you tomorrow. God bless Pierre Robert.
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0: sun sets on another day in Philadelphia, the moon rises above the city of brotherly love. For some, it's time to cut loose the pressures of the day. For others, there's work to be done. But for one man, it's time to pry open the lid of his coffin, ascend with the stars, and prepare to take his message to the masses. Ladies and gentlemen, your nightmare dressed as a daydream, your guru of darkness and crown prince of the night shift, prepare to rock with Jackie Bam Bam on 93.3 WMMR.
1: Whoa, man, I missed you guys. Time to revamp the nights. Had fun filling in for my drinking buddy, Matty Cord. He's back from his birthday. I almost melted to death, but I made it. Back to where the good music lives now on the crazy, crazy Count Dracula Bam Bam program. And last time I checked, it is a Tuesday blues day, right? Yeah. There we go. All right, let's punch in our full-time Vampire Union cards with my daily double. We'll go to the Stones' rare third compilation now, Metamorphosis, taking us back to 1975, Abco Records. Let's go to the promotional single. We'll do side A and side B right here. So welcome back aboard to all Pierre Robert's good citizens, true music lovers, and bloodsuckers of the night. Good evening.

0: What do you get when you cross Liza Minnelli, Keith Richards, and South Jersey? We let them on the air weeknights at 7. Jackie Bam Bam on MMR.
1: I got... What is that?
2: It's a little pick-me-up. Keith Richards lives on these.
1: Keith?
2: Richards.
1: Richards?
2: The Rolling Stones. 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

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Ooh.

0: Doing a little Hong Kong Philly chop in there. Oh, gotcha, Luke Spiller, and you got the struts. Too good at raising hell here at 93.3 WMMR. Everything that rocks, our second day of the work week. Fourth album right there, pretty vicious. By the way, they're recording a follow-up as we speak, I am told. And speaking of Luke Spiller, just released a brand new single, When I Die, Will I Miss Living? Whoa! Prior to my daily double tonight, we went to the Stones' third compilation album, Abco Records. Former manager Alan Klein, he gained control of the band's Decca London material back in 1970. So he took all them leftovers and he put it out on this album, which Stones really didn't approve of it. But when they left him and left the label, so he put this album out, again, Metamorphosis. And we did the promotional single, A-side and B-side. We did Out of Time, and we did Jive and Sister Fanny. Woo! Rarely played live until, I believe, 2022, if you follow the Stones. And by the way, Jimmy Page. Pagey and George Martin's other drummer, not Ringo, Andy White, on Out of Time right there. And again, that came out in the UK, I want to say, 1966 on their Aftermath album. And Jive and Sister Fanny, again, a great little leftover. Mick Taylor and Nicky Hopkins from 1969. All righty, I'm ready to do a little jive talking with you. I'm Jackie Bam Bam, King Dracula spelled backwards.
1: King Dracula spelled backwards. What the F?
2: 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Wake up, everybody!
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0: All righty, here we go. We got ourselves a Tuesday Blues Day, and that means all the coolest songs ever made in the evening hours. We'll get to our Tuesday Blues Day fix, 11 o'clock tonight. Going to go to a specialty recording artist, you know, Little Richard's label, 11 o'clock tonight. And we'll put our blues in the spotlight tonight with the poet of the blues, celebrating a heavenly happy birthday. 9 o'clock hour, set your Mickey Mouse watches. We'll open up the prize coffin, give you a chance at winning MMR concert event tickets to the Skinner Nation and Foreigner. Going to be a great show. That's 1 week from this Thursday, so next Thursday night at your FM center. Got those tickets in the prize coffin all this week. Marcus did a great job filling in last night. He gave them away, and we're going to do it tonight and all this week. As always, feel free to reach out, 610-660-9333 with your roll calls. All here. On this only morning show at night. Good to see you here again, gang.
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7: 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The chant begins. Listen to that. Perfect sync. Corner coming in. They lean forward together and goal! Arms up. They cheers. Wait, wait. That's a hug. 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Let's check the replay. Yes, two strangers at kickoff. Friends by full time.
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